such a crazy feeling, though. I don't want to get too attached, but I feel like I already am. My mind's telling me one thing, but I guess I should listen to my heart.

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Father, we acknowledge your presence. We acknowledge not just your presence, but the power of your presence. That we can be here and come in one way. And because of your love and your grace and your mercy and your presence, that we leave changed, that everything that's attached to us changes, that our lives change, our families change, our homes change, our jobs change, that our perspective changes right here in your presence. Our shame is removed. Our guilt is removed. Our hearts are mended in your presence. Your presence changes everything. If you know his presence is a life-changing thing, would you lift up words of worship and words of praise for his presence? For his presence.

This is my story, this is my song. Praising my Savior all the day long. And when this life is over, I

0: I put up a fight. She says, son, one day you'll thank me for having God in your life. Yeah, I know she was right.
1: Beach 105. Yeah, my mom.

0: rise in the dam's water level. In a statement, the Water Resources Commission urged communities along the White Volta River and adjoining areas to take the necessary precautions to protect lives and property. Residents have also been advised to adhere to safety guidelines and directives from local authorities and other relevant agencies to minimize the potential impact of the spillage. Let's now take you to Parliament, where the House has approved the nominations of Mahama Yarriga and Dr. Senator Ajuman Rollins as Ministers for Local Government, Chieftaincy and Religious Affairs, and Environment, Science and Technology, respectively. The House also approved three nominees for appointment as Supreme Court Justices. Via Justice Sophia Rosetta Benasco Issa, Justice Edward Amwako Asante, and former Ghana Bar Association President Anthony Forson Jr. In some more stories, a coalition of teacher unions has threatened industrial action if government fails to enroll newly promoted teachers onto their respective salary scales under the automatic promotion system by Monday, August 31. The unions say their decision follows a directive from the Controller and Accountant General's Department that differs from an earlier assurance by the Ghana Education Service to implement the promotion policy by August. Speaking at a media briefing in Accra, General Secretary of the Ghana National Association of Teachers, Thomas Musa, said the unions will use all available means to secure their demands.
1: We, the teacher unions, we have no option than to make it clear that the automatic promotion of teachers or placement of teachers on the required grade as where they should be on the promotion as of the results that came out, they should be put on the respective scales by close of work on Monday, 31st August 2026, as promised by the Ghana Education Service. Failure to do so, whatever happens thereafter, His Excellency to hold the agency heads responsible. We, the teacher unions, we cannot restrain any teacher from that particular day. We are saying we have done all within our power to make sure that this matter is resolved, but to no avail.
0: General Secretary of the Ghana National Association of Teachers, Thomas Musa. Still in education-related matters, Ghanaian students studying on government scholarships at the University of Memphis say they risk being dismissed over the government failure to settle their tuition and accommodation fees. The students say the university has issued notices requiring them to settle their outstanding fees.

0: After failing to reach the scholarship secretariat over the payment. Speaking to City News, one of the affected students said they have less than a week to settle the outstanding fees.
1: Communication is kind of slow. The pace in which the school wants to actually catch up in trying to resolve this solution, resolve this problem, has been of a slower pace. And that has actually caused the school to sanction us right now. We currently do not have access to our portal. We cannot, we literally are locked down. We are not considered students anymore. And we have barely a week. If there's no solution to this problem, we are going to be in serious trouble. And I don't think this climate of administration in the U.S. will actually favor us in any way, because this is very serious. We are really, really, really stranded, and we hope some kind of help comes.
0: You heard a Ghanaian student studying on government scholarship at the University of Memphis in the United States of America. 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Still ahead, less than 24 hours to much anticipated Channel 1 Television CTFM's This Is Ghana exhibition. Details of that and several others coming up shortly. Do stay.
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0: Welcome back. You're still listening to the City Breakfast News, live from our studios here in Accra, and also live on affiliates across the country. Let's settle for some more stories. The Minister of State in charge of special initiatives, Dr. Abdul Rashid Hassan Pelpo, has dismissed assertions that his reassignment to the ministry amount to a demotion. Dr. Pelpo served as Minister of Labour, Jobs and Employment from February 2025 until the President's latest reshuffle on Wednesday, August 27 this year. Speaking to City News, he said he remains focused on serving the government and the people of Ghana.

0: Dr. Pilpo added that he has engaged German partners who have committed $132 million to skills development, including the establishment of a skills development university.
1: We are getting $82 million in skill development. We are opening a university that costs $50 million. That agreement had been signed. I signed the agreement. I met them severally. We've had number of meetings, and between now and before the end of the year, partners will begin coming to Ghana, and we would have established where we want to establish it and work to ensure that we have the skill development university happening.
0: Dr. Abdulrasheed Hassan Pelpo is the Minister of State in charge of special initiatives. Now, Professor of International Law and Human Rights at the University of Ghana School of Law, Professor Kwadwo Apije-Itua, has called for redesign of student politics to promote greater democratization on university campuses. Delivering his inaugural lecture, he warned that growing partisan political interference is undermining independent student activism and weakening the quality of student politics in Ghana.
2: Students have been disenfranchised within the university. I've also seen that in the larger university space with the youth. So the idea is how to enfranchise the students, let them take back the power that has been taken away from the political parties. And that is by ensuring that the students get to know what the academic freedom is and to be able to work with the university management to redesign the whole student politics landscape so that before you qualify to stand for a position, you would have been vetted to know if you are not aligned with any political party or to what extent your affiliations are.
0: He further called for an end to government appointment of chairpersons of university councils, saying the practice undermines institutional autonomy and academic freedom.
2: Management has some challenges, and largely it's because, in a sense, they are controlled by the state. So institutional autonomy is a big problem. And so the ability for management to gain its own independence is also very important. One way to do that is how it can wean itself from governmental support in some cases, and also where they become more accountable to the university in terms of the students, academics, and so on. There's also the need to look at the governance system, university councils. As it stands now, the chair of the council is appointed by the president. But it shouldn't be the case. The law is clear that it should be the university itself appointing such a person.
0: Professor Kwadwo Apije-Itua is a professor of international law and human rights at the University of Ghana School of Law. Now, in less than 24 hours, the Ifwa Sutherland Children's Park will transform into a vibrant marketplace as the 2026 Versus Ghana exhibition by Channel One Television and City FM gets underway. The two-day event scheduled for August 29 and 30 will feature businesses from the digital and technology sectors, as well as textiles, food and beverages, automobiles, beauty and other innovative products and services. Speaking to City News, City FM and Channel One Television's head of events and partnerships, Frema Idunyame, urged patrons to take advantage of the exhibition and enjoy massive discounts.
3: As a patron, at 10 o'clock, the market is open. So you are coming in with your money, you know, come and shop, because now you are getting it at affordable prices because of the exhibition. 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So you take numbers, if there are any later, if you want to order more, you know, you are dealing with directly from the source. You know, you don't have to go through any middle person. Even if you are not buying on Saturday and Sunday, you know that you can pick up contacts, you can know where to get what when the right time comes. So it's very important that we come in there to check what is being offered to us as a people, and very, very important to also patronize.
0: 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Stay with us here on the CT Breakfast News, which has been live from our studios here in Accra and also live on affiliates across the country. The Northern Region, we are live on Diamond 93.7 FM in Tamale, Upper West Region West Link 88.1 FM in Lora, and Pupili 92.7 FM in Wa. 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
0: Welcome back. You are still listening to the CT Breakfast News, live from our studios here in Accra and also live on affiliates across the country. Thank you for staying through. Let's settle for sports. And in sports, President of the Nigeria Football Federation, Ibrahim Gusau, has officially resigned from his role amid a flurry of similar resignations of high-profile personalities in Nigerian football. The NFFS official X page announced the resignation of the president, with a statement also announcing the resignation of members of the NFF Executive Committee and the General Secretary. This development comes on the back of a major downturn in performance from Nigeria's national football teams. Now, in international news, Chinese authorities have suspended flood rescue efforts near the Nepal-Tibet border over fears that a newly formed lake could burst its banks. At least 469 people have died in Nepal, with hundreds still missing after flash floods devastated the Himalayan border region. In Tibet, three people have died and more than 550 remain missing. Officials say a collapsed glacier triggered the flood. And that's how we end the CT Breakfast News, which has been live from our studios here in Accra and also live on affiliates across the country. For more news, please log on to citynewsroom.com. The CT Breakfast Show is up next. I am Samuel Akom. Thank you for listening and have a very wonderful morning.
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11: Last night was shit. My phone was dark. The world's a mess. That's just the start. But I slept alright. I guess it's good morning. Phone call from mom. Dad lost his job. Text from my ex. She's moving on. But we're

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1: Erazi, I want to go to Sernia Sassi, Nebonyi Padel was as soon. Yes, yes, yes, I'm a queen. 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

Good morning, Sekondi Takrade. Good morning, Western Region. Welcome to your favorite, my favorite, our favorite show, The Western Echo, right here on Beach 105.5 FM. It's a beautiful, beautiful Friday morning. Well, the last Friday of the month of August 2026 is the 28th of the 8th month of the year 2026. Welcome to your favorite show, my favorite show, our favorite show, the most authoritative, thought-provoking, truth-seeking, patriotic, discerning, and interactive show you can find between 6 and 10 a.m. right here in Sekondi Takrade and, of course, the Western Region. Well, we do this together with you and for the region and, of course, our dear country. Every morning, we're coming here. We look at the issues. We unravel the hidden perspectives. We speak truth to power. We hold leaders accountable. And most especially, we demand solutions to the numerous issues, a myriad of challenges that we have within Sekondi Takrade. We believe in collective growth. We believe that together, as a people, through the power of radio, we will be able to change things. We will be able to situate the issues in their right perspectives. We will be able to demand what we deserve. So feel free, share your thoughts with me. Be a part of the show. I would love to hear from you every minute. As this is your show, this is our show, this is The Western Echo. My name is Arafat Musa, and I'm here together with my friends, colleagues, and we'll be doing this from now till 10 a.m. It's Friday, and we have a lot coming your way this morning. We will be getting into the news review segment in a minute. At 7 a.m., we'll dive into the very latest from the world of business. Business news is at 7. Well, 7:15 this morning, starting today, we will not be bringing to you Business Edition, but we'll rather be bringing to you a conversation or a segment that will afford all of us the opportunity to address our respective issues or the issues situated in our respective communities. And of course, the responsibility falls on us to get leaders to respond to these issues, to get leaders to act on these issues, to get leaders to provide for these issues or concerns that will be raised. So at 7:15 a.m. this morning, I'll bring to you a community read-up as you will be calling us, you will be sending us messages, you will be informing us as to which community and what problem, or what problem in which community, or what issues you would want to address or draw leaders or authorities' minds to. So at 7:15 a.m. this morning through to 7:45, and this will happen every Friday. So this and every Friday at 7:15 to 7:45 a.m. I'll activate the phone lines and you will come through, share with me which areas you are and what the issues are. And these issues will be compiled and sent to the appropriate quarters for resolution. So community radar is at 7:15 a.m. this morning through to 7:45. And then at 7:45 a.m. we'll bring to you the very latest from the world of sports. Tell you everything happening, all that is trending and more. The Champions League draw is up, and UEFA didn't try at all. A team like Bayern Munich, you give Bayern Munich Manchester United, you want to destroy the team. And I can't wait to face off with Manchester United. Show them something small.
football and yeah, no history. Yes, football is the now. We'll play good football. So we'll tell you about the other clubs. If your team is represented and you probably don't know which teams you'll be playing against in their preliminary rounds, well, you get to find out at 7:45 a.m. this morning. And then at 8 a.m., we will tell you everything trending, what is happening right here in our region, the Western region. We call it Western Today. The updates, the issues, the news, the gist and everything, they've got you covered. And that is at 8 a.m. And then after that, we bring to you our conversation right here on the show. It is super interactive. I would love to hear from you, hear your thoughts, your views, your opinions as far as our conversations are concerned. Send me a message via SMS, do the same via WhatsApp, or give me a phone call. The number to do that on is 020-105-1055. 020-105-1055. Before we join Caleb Kuda and the others for the newspaper review segment, a reputable company here in Sekondi Takrade is urgently looking to hire a tricycle rider and a loader. All successful applicants will be given free health insurance as part of the benefits package. But there's a requirement. Well, the requirement is that if you're interested in the tricycle rider or the loader role, you should live around Apremudu, Apollo, Aseke and its environs. Apremudu, Apollo, Aseke and its environs. If you live in any of these communities and you're interested in the tricycle rider role or the loader role, please drop your application at the front desk of Beach 105.5 FM or Spice 91.9 FM, all inside the Dumante building. That is along the Fijai-Fikuma stretch. You can also call this number, 054-864-6719. 054-864-6719 for further information.

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So if you are not following us on social media, say, ayo. But it's not late. It's not late because you can still follow us on social media. Or find us on Facebook, on Instagram, on X, on TikTok, and then on YouTube. It's yours truly, Beach 105.5FM. Give us a follow, give us a like, and you'll be updated. In fact, you'll be the most updated person in Sekendi Takrade. Because we've got all the juice, all the news, all the updates. And it's a whole different community. So we'll be streaming live on Facebook. Do well to join the live stream, like, comment, share, and be a part of the show this morning. It's Friday. I know you're wrapping up. You're putting your documents together. You have a few things to close this morning or afternoon. And you're preparing for the big weekend. Don't forget that in your weekending, like a friend would say, don't forget that in your weekending, you act right, you drive right, you live right, and you get to join us next week. Yeah, well, that's the most important thing.

Folks, it is time for us to join Caleb Kuda, Richard De La Sky, and Samuel Akom for the newspaper review session this morning. Western Echo continues after that. Now, don't forget, this is still interactive. 020-105-1055. 020-105-1055.

0: Well, let's get into it now. The Western Echo continues after this.
1: Richard, the last guy right here.
2: Yeah, man.
1: News review.
2: Yes. So let me take off this morning. The Chronicle says, Afenyo Makin, epitome of honesty. Mahama Yar'Adua is eulogizing the minority leader. The two men are here on the front page. Mahama Yar'Adua is no longer the majority leader because last night, the Honorable James Agalga took over from him. Beautiful ceremony in Parliament yesterday. Also on the front page this morning, AFAC demands forensic audit of gold. AFAC still need us. It's very sad.
1: You mean Alliance for Accountable Government?
2: Chale, I shocked him. Chale.
1: Last time I heard of AFAC, I was in high school.
2: Chale, like a million years ago.
1: Oh, wow. Welcome back, AFAC.
2: Yeah, it looks like opposition has revived them. So AFAC. Alliance for Accountable Government. Anyway, Anadon Prayer is said to have grilled Zanetto Rawlings on plastic waste and climate change. I'm not so sure whether that was grilling.
3: My first slide this morning, the Daily Guide newspaper, John Boidu files NPP National Chairman nomination. An appointment committee okays three Supreme Court nominees as minority boycott vetting. And new excise law threatens 80,000 farmers and 5,000 jobs, analysts warn. And SML GRA scandal, OSP gets more time to serve Ofori-Atta. An Exim Bank fraud, Wuntumi plea deal fails, trial to proceed.
2: Let me take you to the Informer newspaper. The big story says, we warned BOG about gold bond losses. IMF reveals that central banks succumbed to pressure of higher authority. This is the IMF chief here locally speaking to Bernard Avle, and it would seem that the story has been killed from there. Also on the front page this morning, the OSP is back. Kessie Ejiagbemi declares rebirth and fires warning at critics as he names five persons of interest in Beko probe. And one more story I'll take from the front page. Vigilantism back in disguise. National Security Board sounding the alarm. We've been dealing with this for the past few days.
3: The Herald newspaper, minority walkout leaves Mahama's third term questions hanging. And the Herald apologizes to KT Hammond, retract AXA Turkey trip claim, and government moves to fix anomaly in GS Council composition.
2: Hey, KT Hammond. He says he's already prepared as good for Larry, good morning. Now, the Ghanaian publisher says, Yar'Adua hails Afenyo Makin's integrity. Again, the two men looking traditional here on the front page of the Ghanaian publisher. Beautiful photographs published. Also, 1.7 billion gold. A domestic gold purchase program loss. It's accounting, not gold board loss. This is according to the IEA, their own interpretation. And then also John Boidu's big vow, I'll rebuild NPP and mobilize for Bawumia. Seen here submitting his nomination forms.
1: Right.
3: The Inquisitor newspaper this morning, Julius Debra wants tougher action against vigilantism. And Yar'Adua praises Afenyo Makin as man of integrity and forthright. And also another headline here on the front page of the Inquisitor newspaper, $1.7 billion loss is accounting issue and not gold board loss. That is from the IEA.
2: Let me take you to the news center. Galamse has been normalized. Presby moderator, Catholic bishops, president express outrage. The two men make the front page in their castle. Also, the front page this morning, rejecting MTM's 20 million Ghana Cedi for returnees not justified. I think that will be an opinion. And then also, gold board losses, 90% is exchange rate valuation. This is according to the IEA. Comes with a photograph of Professor Alexander Bilson Daku.
3: The Ghanaian Point newspaper this morning, new airport complex to ease congestion, improve traffic flow. That is coming in from President Mahama. Still on the front page of the Ghanaian Point, you called it court parking under Akufo-Addo. What has changed? Story page 4, that is coming in from Alexander Appiah-Makin, slamming the NDC government over new Supreme Court justices. And NDC cannot deliver even 1 hour of promised 24-hour economy. That is from John Boidu.
2: And let me take you to the Insight newspaper. ICU rejects proposed private takeover of Valco. Comes with the photographs of Morgan Awine and the Honorable Emmanuel Ama Kofi Boa. Also on the front page this morning, let the empty seats speak again. why Ghana must reject Israel's cinema diplomacy. And then also, Ghana chief alleges brutal military assault, appeals to Mahama for probe.
3: Okay. Let me end with a Daily Post newspaper front page. And Parliament approves Mahama Yar'Adua and Zenneto Ajiman Rawlings as ministers. And President Mahama cuts short for 2030 Bay multi-tiered car park and airport hotels complex.
4: Very well. So let me take you online quickly. And a young man allegedly shot dead by Naimo's team at Achimhemang. This is citynewsroom.com. Apanyoma came to Agalga. I will support you, but my job is to turn minority into majority. 90% of planned strikes were called off under my tenure. This is the outgoing Labour minister recounting some of his achievements there. Parliament approves Mahama Yar'Adua Zenneto as ministers. And then also, Parliament approves three Supreme Court nominees. Agalga officially assumes majority leader role, pledges consensus building. Teacher unions threaten industrial action over delayed promotions. And some of our compatriots who are students in the University of Memphis say they risk dismissal over unpaid fees, and they've been appealing to the nation to rescue them. Now, Accra International Airport soliciting tips damages Ghana's image. Mm-hmm. This is President Mahama speaking here. And construction costs... Yes, guy, you get to the president. Oh, Remy V. Construction costs rise as prices of key building materials climb in August. This is the Channel One market price barometer. Don't attempt to infiltrate my caucus. Aquarium marking cautions Agalga. And Justice Benasco Issa says Supreme Court can depart from past rulings. And Bagridam's village begins today as water level rises to 95.19%. If you go to the High Street Journal this morning, there is a story on Ghana's $652 million tricycle economy has a skills problem. That's the story. Ghana's $652 million tricycle economy has a skill problem. And also, Ghana pitches 6% growth, AFCFTA access to global investors at Washington, D.C. And finally, or maybe not, no cap on Supreme Court justices for now. This is Anthony Forson Jr. And BBC says China suspends rescue efforts at Nepal border due to risk of second flood.
2: Okay, so let's take off this morning, and I take you to the Accra Airport, International Airport. President Mahama performed the ceremony there yesterday, and the agenda is to transform the landscape there. And the story is on page 3 of the Chronicle, and it says Mahama cuts short for construction of multi-purpose car park at Accra Airport. Now, President John Dramani Mahama has cut a short for the construction of a multi-tiered, multi-purpose car park and airport hotels complex at the Accra International Airport as part of efforts to modernize aviation infrastructure and improve passenger experience. Now, the facility, expected to be completed within 24 months, will comprise a 7-story car park, 2 hotels, and a pedestrian connector to Terminal 3, and more than 2,000 parking bays. Now, other components include a shopping mall with a food court, retail and office spaces for rent, a sky lounge for entertainment, and a sky observatory. That's my company. Please don't apply. You should be arrested for causing the for aircraft viewing, including takeoffs and landings. Now, speaking at the sword cutting ceremony in Accra, President Mahama said the project was aimed at preparing Ghana's premier international gateway to meet future demand.
4: In the meantime, the president has also joined voices to condemn the soliciting of tips. He says at the airport, he says it damages Ghana's image. This is Channel One News Online.com. Juliana Odame Asare writes that President John Dramani Mahama has criticized the practice of workers at the Accra International Airport soliciting or begging visitors for tips, saying it damages Ghana's image. He said he was pleased that the Ghana Airport Company Limited, the Ghana Civil Aviation Authority, and other institutions operating at the airport were taking a tough stance against the practice. And I should say, so far, Accra International Airport is the only airport I have been to that this practice happens, where people are arriving or leaving and they are sort of like, you know, I don't know.
5: Tips.
4: I don't know.
3: I don't know if they ask for the tips after helping. They just, you know, walk to you and ask for the tip. Show action.
4: First, they ask, where are you going?
3: Yeah.
4: So when are you coming back? Okay, now what's up? The president said we should stop that. There is no Gunjai, sir.
3: That's right. Meanwhile, Parliament has approved Mahama Yar'Adua Zanetto as minister. Yeah. Story in the Herald newspaper, page 7. Parliament has approved the nominations of Mahama Yar'Adua and Dr. Zanetto Ajman Rollins as ministers for local government, chieftaincy and religious affairs and environment, science and technology, respectively. The approvals followed the abetting by Parliament Appointment Committee as part of the constitutional process for scrutinizing presidential nominees for ministerial appointments. So that's the latest with the vetting.
2: Okay, so let's stay in Parliament briefly. And if you go to page 3 of the Chronicle, Afenyo Marking is being described here as an epitome of honesty. Now, Mahama Yar'Adua is eulogizing the minority leader. Jennifer Ambule reports from Parliament, says the outgoing majority leader and minister designate for local government, chieftaincy and religious affairs, Mahama Yar'Adua, has described the minority leader, Alexander Afenyo-Marking, as a man of honesty, fortitude and integrity, despite his often forceful approach to parliamentary business. Mr. Yar'Adua, who is also the Member of Parliament for the Boku Central constituency, made the remarks when he appeared before Parliament's Appointment Committee for his ministerial vetting.
3: Okay, let me stay with the vetting because Supreme Court nominee is saying that suspects detained beyond 48 hours can sue police for redress. Justice Samuako Asante. Now, story, the Herald newspaper, page 8. Supreme Court nominee Justice Edward Amwako Asante has urged persons held in police custody beyond the constitutionally prescribed 48-hour period to seek redress through the court. He said legal action by suspects and their lawyers could help strengthen enforcement of constitutional safeguards against prolonged and unlawful detention.
4: No cap on Supreme Court justices for now. Mm-hmm. Anthony Forsen Jr. on MajoraOnline.com, called from the Ghana News Agency. Supreme Court nominee Anthony Forsen Jr. has opposed proposals to cap the number of justices at the apex court, arguing that its broad jurisdiction and workload make a fixed limit impractical. He said capping the number of justices at 19 could create challenges for the efficient administration of justice unless the country first reduces the range of matters that fall under the Supreme Court's jurisdiction. But the minority has criticized the government for this, right? They say it was called packing when they were in opposition.
3: I have that paper. Let me look for that for you quickly.
4: But essentially, that's what they said.
3: Page 4 of the Ghanaian Point. And the headline says, he called it court parking under Akufo-Addo. What has changed? Alexander Afenyo-Marking slams the NDC government over new SC justices. The story says, Minority Leader of Parliament, Alexander Afenyo-Marking, has challenged the governing NDC to explain what has changed in its position on the expansion of Ghana's Supreme Court, accusing the party of abandoning principles it previously used to criticize the former NPP administration. Now, Alexander Afenyo-Marking questioned the NDC's current support for the nomination of 3 additional justices to the Supreme Court, recalling that the party, while in opposition, described a similar move under former President Akufo-Addo as an attempt to park the apex court.
4: Fair enough.
2: Okay, and then just to summarize on all of that and to say that the 2 ministerial nominees were approved yesterday by Parliament last night, and then also the 3 justices nominated for the Supreme Court have also been approved by Parliament. And yesterday, last night, as I said much earlier, the Honorable James Agalga took over as the new majority leader. Let's talk about Gold Board. Now, AFAC is demanding forensic audit of Gold Board. Now, Richard Usuacha reports on page 2 of the Chronicle that the Alliance for Accountable Governance has called for a forensic audit of the Ghana Gold Board over what it suspects to be fiscal recklessness, opaque expenditure and potential conflict of interest concerns. Now, speaking at a news conference in Accra yesterday, a leading member of AFAC, Dr. Samuel Kujo-Frimpong, said the state-backed gold buying institution's 2025 audited accounts raised serious questions about its financial management and corporate governance. Now, according to him, Gold Board recorded a total expenditure of some 78.68 million Ghana cedis in 2025, with several expenditure items running into millions of cedis. And yesterday, to the Honorable chairperson of the Public Accounts Committee, also issued a statement raising some new concerns over the balance sheets, the accounts of Gold Board, and demanding that some answers be provided. Still related to Gold Board, though, if you go to the Informer newspaper, we warn BOG about Gold Board losses. IMF reveals that central banks have come to pressure of higher authority. That story you'll find on page 3 of the newspaper is the lead story. It says the International Monetary Fund resident representative in Ghana, Dr. Adrian Alter, has revealed that the fund had long ago warned Ghana regarding the losses incurred by Gold Board, but the country did not heed the advice. Mm. Now, Dr. Alter made the revelation when he spoke on Channel One's The Point of View with host Bernard Koku Avlin. According to the fund, when it made the advice to the Bank of Ghana, it was told it did not have the mandate to do what it suggested.
4: Right. Let me take you up. And Bagri Dam spillage begins today. Water levels rise to 95.19%. Isaac Apiakubi writes on channel1newsonline.com that the Water Resources Commission, WRC, has announced that Burkina Faso's electricity utility, Sonabel, will commence continued controlled water spillage from the Bagri Dam today, Friday, August 28th. The spillage is expected to begin at 9 a.m. following a rise in the dam's water levels to 234.64 meters as of Thursday, August 27. I heard the Busa South member of parliament talk about the measures put in place to mitigate the impact of the floods that is often associated with the spillage of the Bagri Dam. So we are hoping that this time around things will be a lot better. But let me end from my side congratulating Professor

0: Unit 15 transaction involving the AXA Energy agreement with the government of Ghana through the then Ministry of Power, led by Dr. Kwabena Donko. The transaction has subsequently become the subject of matter for days. Now, according to the Herald hereby retracts that assertion and sincerely apologizes to Katie Hammond for the error and any embarrassment or inconvenience it may have caused.
1: Just responsible journalism. If you get it wrong, you correct it and you apologize. Two quick stories I draw your attention to before I go. So the ICU is not happy with what they are saying would be proposed private sector takeover of Valco. You know, government has taken some positions on the matter, but the ICU is still not happy. You find a story on the front page of the Insight.
2: Yeah.
1: And then also, the church is not happy about how we are fighting Galamsey. In the words of the Presby moderator and the Catholic Bishop's president, they are expressing outrage, and they are saying that Galamsey has been normalized and that we are failing in a big, big, big way. If you're interested in that story, grab a copy of the news.
0: Let me leave you with just this headline. About 80% of Ghana's road crash deaths are men. So you can find the details of that page.
1: Yeah, and they say it's costing us some 4 billion or so. I saw a story in the 80%. News center. He said road crashes cost some $4.55 billion US dollars annually.
2: That's serious. Gentlemen, thank you. That was the news review.

0: very much, Caleb. It's Friday. Welcome to the breakfast edition of City Business News on 97.3 City FM. It's brought to you by...
1: This is Beach FM, Second Itakrede's music leader.
0: Latte. Let's get straight into our stories now. And the Importers and Exporters Association of Ghana is appealing to the Minister of Transport to convene an urgent stakeholder meeting with shipping lines over the alleged refusal to comply with the 720 Ghana cedi ceiling on the container administrative charge. Speaking at a press briefing in Accra, Executive Secretary of the Association, Samson Asakia-Wingobe, said a continued deviation from the approved charge is increasing the cost of doing business for importers and exporters, with the additional costs potentially being passed on to consumers.
2: The reports of some shipping lines, not just some shipping lines, all the shipping lines, continue to impose the charges above the approved ceiling, have the potential to increase the cost of doing businesses at Ghana Port, create uncertainty for importers and exporters, and undermine the ongoing effort to make the country port more competitive. In view of this development, the IEAG respectfully appeal to the Honorable Minister for Transport to convene an urgent stakeholder meeting involving the CIPES, the Ghana CIPES Authority, the shipping lines, agents, freight forwarders, Importers and Exporters Association, and other relevant port stakeholders to resolve the impasse. We believe that an open and constructive dialogue under the leadership of the ministry would help prevent the matter from escalating into a major disruption to the port operational and international trade.
0: You heard Executive Secretary of the Importers and Exporters Association of Ghana, Samson Asakia-Wingobe. Moving on, construction costs came under renewed pressure in August as prices of several key building materials increased, reversing the broad-based easing recorded in July. And the latest Channel 1 market price barometer compiled by the Channel 1 TV research desk shows upward movements in most of the major construction inputs tracked across selected markets in Accra.
3: The biggest increases were recorded in plywood, paint, smooth sand and cement. The average price of a bag of local 32.5-ounce cement rose from 96 cedis in July to 98 cedis in August, a 2.08% increase. Local 42.5-ounce cement, however, remained stable at 109 cedis per bag, suggesting some price stability within the cement market. The average price of iron rods increased from 7,200 cedis to 7,300 cedis per ton, representing a 1.39% rise. For sand, the picture was mixed. Rough sand held

0: steady at 2,700 cedis per double axle truck, whilst Nissan increased from 3,500 to 3,575 cedis, a 2.14% rise. Finishing materials recorded some of the sharper increases. The average price of a 4.5-liter bucket of paint rose from 74 to 77 cedis, an increase of 4.05%. Plywood recorded the steepest increase among the major building materials, with a standard 1x8-foot sheet moving from 100 to 105 cedis, equivalent to 5% month-on-month increase. There was, however, some relief on the cost of nails. The average price of a kilogram fell from 32 to 30 cedis, representing a 6.25% decline. Overall, the August figures point to a renewed buildup in construction cost pressures following the easing seen in July, with iron rods, smooth sand, paint and plywood all becoming more expensive. Contractors and prospective developers could face higher project costs if the upward trend persists.
1: That was data compiled by the Channel 1 TV Research Desk under the Channel 1 Market Price Barometer, which tracks price movement across major markets in Accra. And now all is set for the much-anticipated This Is Ghana exhibition, which kicks off on Saturday, August 29, with exhibitors being encouraged to use the platform not only to showcase and sell their products, but also to build valuable business connections and explore opportunities for collaboration. The two-day exhibition at the Ifwa Sutherland Children's Park in Accra will bring together businesses and entrepreneurs from different sectors to showcase locally made products and services. Here's Head of Events and Partnerships at CTFM and Channel 1 TV, Frima Ebinyami, urging the public to attend the two-day event and support local businesses.
2: So beyond just selling to individuals, beyond just showcasing, there's a great platform and great opportunity for collaborations from business to business, you know. B2B. 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
3: 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So you are getting it from the manufacturers themselves. 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
1: 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On interbank markets, the dollar is trading at 11 cedis 12 pesos, the British pound at 15 cedis 17 pesos, that of the euro is at 13 cedis. We guide that these are Bank of Ghana rates. They could be higher at the Forex Bureau near you. And that's it for the breakfast edition of City Business News on 97.3 City FM. 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
1: 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I'm Neil Atilati. 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

Well, it's 22 minutes into the hour, 7 a.m. This is still the Western Echo, right here on Beach 105.5 FM. And this is the Friday's edition of the Western Echo. Folks, it's time for you to come in and share your story with us. This is where your community gets a voice. Every community has a story, whether we like it or not. There is the road that has been broken for months and even years. There is the street light that has stopped working and nobody is concerned about fixing it. There is that overflowing drain everyone knows about until the rain comes. That abandoned project. The school that needs attention in your community. Or the water problem you have, the refuse or sanitation situation. The dangerous spot authorities have been warned about repeatedly. That land issue. The missing public service. The question nobody has answered, you know, you for years, for weeks, for months. And sometimes it's not even about a problem. Sometimes you simply want to know, what happened to that project? Why hasn't this promise been fulfilled? Who is responsible? Who and when will something be done about this? Well, on the show this morning, we are putting those questions on the radar. We are putting your communities on the radar. Welcome to Community Radar. This is a brand new segment kicking off today. From now till 7:45 a.m., your opportunity to tell us what is happening or what is not happening in your community. And we are not interested in simply complaining and moving on. We want answers. We want the people responsible to hear you. We want the authorities to know what residents are experiencing. And where possible, we will put those concerns directly before the appropriate leadership for a response. So this morning, wherever you are in the region, in the metropolis, this is your microphone. Are you in Sekendi Takrade? Are you in Kwesiminti, Mifia, Najia, Premido, Kojokrum, Takwa, Axim, Elubo, Pristia, Agunankwanta? Anywhere else across the region, tell us what your community is dealing with this morning. Or talk to me, call me, send me a WhatsApp message, send me a voice note, send me a message via SMS. Tell me where you are, what the problem is,

0: how long it has remained unresolved, and who you've already contacted, and most importantly, what answer do you want? Please give me facts. This isn't a platform for insult, for political attacks, or unverified accusations. We are putting the issues on the radar so that they can be addressed. Because sometimes, you know, sometimes we must be honest, the authorities genuinely do not know. Sometimes they know, but they need to be reminded. Sometimes they have an explanation, and sometimes they simply need to be held accountable. Whatever the case may be, we're putting it on the radar this morning. Your community speaks, the authority listens, and then the Western Echo, your Western Echo, our Western Echo follows up. So don't sit at home and say, Charlie, nobody is going to listen. Just call me. Don't say, Arafat, we've complained everywhere, every day, and nothing has happened. You'll still talk to me. You see, I've shared it on social media, hoping that someone will see it. Yeah, it's good to post on social media, but also put it on the community radar. Because your community matters, your concerns matters, and your voice could be the voice that finally gets something done. If it matters to your community, it belongs on our radar. Call me, send me a message, 020-105-1055. I would love to hear from you already. What is happening in your community, and what answers do you demand? Hello, good morning. Hello. Okay, we lost our very first caller. The line is active now. Call me, send me a message, 020-105-1055, 020-105-1055. Hello, good morning. Hello.
1: Good morning, I can hear you.
0: Yes, good morning. Please tell us your name and where you're calling us from.
1: My name is Kofi Para.
0: Your name is Kofi Para.
1: Kofi Fada. I'm Fada.
0: Okay, okay. Where are you calling me from, Kofi?
1: Asankregua.
0: Asankregua. Yeah. Kofi, what are your issues? What are your concerns? You have any questions you need clarity on? What are you telling us this morning on the community radar?
1: What I want to tell you, road and bridges are down.
0: There's a school called your voice is really down this morning. I'm struggling to hear you.
1: IBS, Africa Secondary School. The road, there's a small place which is spoiled. The water has parted. The water, that is the river.
0: Thank you very much for coming through. He says there's a problem with a bridge problem near a school that's closer to the technical school within Asankregua, and he wants authorities to do something about it. Hello, good morning.
2: Yeah, good morning.
0: Thank you very much for joining us on the community radar this morning. Tell us your name and where you're calling from.
2: Thank you. I'm Alexander Mensah, calling from Dia Benin.
0: Alexander Mensah from Dia Benin.
2: Yeah.
0: Tell us, what are you putting on the radar this morning?
2: Yes, this issue I'm trying to raise is to me is of national concern. The Ebola at Dia Benin is currently full, and then whenever households take their refuse to the site, they are being returned home. So right now, as I'm speaking, everybody, every household is having his refuse in his bedroom. And this could lead to a very serious disease outbreak if action is not taken promptly. So that's my concern, yeah. Everybody, whenever you take it there, the attendants refuse it. They refuse it. They don't just tell you flatly that they cannot accept it because the boiler is full, and then those who are responsible for taking it away have not yet done it. So any time anybody takes it there, the person is asked to take it back home. So we are all waiting.
0: Alex, how long has this been the situation?
2: Almost 1 week now. As I'm talking to you right now, yesterday in the night, midnight, I had to go scout around and throw my rubbish in the bush because I can't get a place to deposit my bin. So right now, everybody, every household in Diabeni is keeping his refuse in his bedroom.
0: Thank you very much, Alexander Mensah, for coming through. 020-105-1055. What issues do you have? What concerns are you raising this one on the community radar? What issues are there within your respective communities? Share them with us. Put them on the radar this morning. We'll have authorities, clearly respond to this matter or raise these issues with the authorities. 020-105-1055. Hello, good morning. We've lost you. We've lost you. Please call back. 020-105-1055. 020-105-1055. In case you just joined us, this is the community radar segment, introduced this morning. And what happens on the community radar is we activate the phone lines. You speak to us. You tell us what issues, what things are happening or not happening within your respective communities. What are the issues? Whether we like it or not, every community has a story. There is that road that has been broken for months. There is that street light that has stopped working and no one, cares about fixing that particular road. There's that overflowing drain that everybody knows about, but we all forget about it until the rain comes. There's that abandoned project, that school project, that sanitation problem. And sometimes, it's not even a problem, or for you, it's not really a problem. You want clarity. You want answers. What has happened to this? What has happened to that? Why hasn't this promise been fulfilled? Who is responsible? Who can I talk to? Who can I have addressed my issues? So all of these and more are some of the things that you would want addressed or answers to. Well, this is your opportunity to tell us what is happening or not happening in your community. We are not just interested in simply coming to complain and moving on. We want answers, and we want the people responsible to hear you. We want the authorities to know what you, the residents, are experiencing on a daily. We also are going to be putting these issues or concerns directly before the appropriate leadership for a response. So this morning, wherever you find yourself in the region, the phone line is active. Quite a number of calls coming through already. The line is active. Call me, send me a message. 020-105-1055. 020-105-1055. 020-105-1055. 020-105-1055. Well, this morning I want you to call me, send me a message, send me a voice note. Tell me where you are, what the problem is, how long the problem has remained unresolved, and who you've already contacted, if you've contacted anybody. And most importantly, what answer do you want pertaining the question or concern that you have raised? Please, we want to work with facts. We want to work with facts. Give us facts. This is not a platform for insult, for political attacks, or for unverified accusations. We are putting these issues on the radar so they can be addressed. We are putting these issues before leaders so they can be addressed. So we want issues that are verified or verifiable. We want facts. We want issues we can put before them and tell them these are the issues happening in your respective communities. And we want answers to them. We want a resolution to these issues. So call me, send me a message, 020-105-1055. 020-105-1055. Hello, good morning. Hello. Hello, good morning. All right, please do well to call back. 020-105-1055. Send me a message, give me a phone call. 020-105-1055. So far, I've gotten some entries already. Alex Mensah, the last caller from Diabene, mentioned that a refuse site or dumping ground, we understand, is full at Diabene, and it's been like that for a week now. So residents around that side of town are being turned away for dumping their refuse, because the people supervising over that particular refuse site are saying they cannot allow any more refuse to be added to what is already there. You know, they want the refuse there to be cleared now. That is a major worry to the people of Diabene. Also, we had a call all the way from Asankregua, where we understand there is a critical problem, that moves or allows people to move from one point to the other, especially school children. There is a bridge situation around Asankregua. I understand there's a school closer to the Asankregua Technical Institute, and there's a huge problem with regards to that particular bridge. Students have had to cross the water, which is quite unsafe. This is a major concern. All right, thank you very much for coming through. 020-105-1055. Don't sit at home and tell us, Charlie. Arafat, you are complaining the mail BNT. We want you to talk to us. Put it on the radar this morning. Hello, good morning.
3: Good morning, my brother.
0: Baba Keten, how are you?
3: Yes, God, God is control.
0: Well, thank God. Can you lower the volume on your radio set for me? It's giving us terrible feedback. Okay, Baba Keten, what issue or issues are you putting on the community radar this morning?
3: Very good. And I say, Mumisha, or Yamisha, man, in this is your word, yeah. One of my name is Jeba, a better, but communication officer, while leading in deputy. No better, I'm a serious concern. Yeah, boys, yeah, good with the fun. What the motor is? What is how I don't war? Yanin pain, only know how I don't. What do I, what do you know for ya, your hole?
0: But before you go, which areas specifically, if you can tell us, which areas specifically does this issue happen?
3: Very good. Epa Katana, from Katan, Mr. Krum Nalakasanu, Mingo Doru Kosikrim, one way the way over brought in the moon. From 7 o'clock to 10, in Yashua, Washington to Motor Nazar Pet.
0: All right. Thank you very much. All right. Thank you very much, Baba Keten, for coming through all the way from Eskada Keten. 020-105-1055. What we'll do is next week Friday, we'll bring to you feedback on these issues or these concerns raised this morning. So would work throughout the week to get authorities, you know, to listen to some of these concerns, listen to these concerns, and of course provide clarity, feedback, or action. You know, what you're doing about these issues, because what's the essence of talking about a problem when there's not going to be a solution? So yes, that is what we'll be doing. Hopefully next week we'll bring to you feedback or response or responses from authorities. 0201051055. We can do one more call and that we'll move away from or we'll wrap up with the community radar segment this morning. 0201051055. I'm sure you would say that Charlie Arafat, yeah, accompanied them. We've talked about it. No one has listened to us. No one has come back to us to provide us feedback or tell us what is happening. We continue to complain. Well, we are not going to stop complaining until the issues are resolved. Hello, good morning.
4: Good morning.
0: Thank you for joining us on Community Radar. Please tell us your name and where you're calling from.
4: From Semenshia, Kwesi Semenshia.
0: Kwesi Semenshia. Kwesi Semenshia, please tell us what is your issue or what are you putting on the radar this morning?
4: You may worry, you know, for you, Anche. Actually complain the airport ridge, Chapel Hill, and I offend them. Maybe at Beach Road. But I complain there. Bola a car be me for Hona and I and I'm there in Cafun in Pinfa, or what is it, residential area. Them complain on Kodo. Lima, maybe at Pinfa, Jamie BS, the Hawa or Hoy. Oh, there, Oman Bola, the other couple wish. PTC. Okay, why am I in you now benefit country and so on called them? If you're so on our one code, maybe I'm not going to be a man. We don't answer.
0: Thank you very much for coming through, Kwesi Semenshia. Really, really, really grateful. All right, that will be it this morning. That will be it this morning. A very big thank you to all of you who contributed or put your issues or concerns on the community radar this morning. Just as I mentioned, we will be tabling these concerns or issues before the appropriate quarters and have them resolved. Yes, we'll bring you feedback and we'll ensure that these concerns or issues reach the appropriate quarters for resolution. A very big thank you to all of you for contributing to this morning's Community Radar.

0: We're bringing to you the very latest from the world of sports in a minute. But before that, let me tell you about something happening right here in Takrade. And I want you to listen carefully because this one is for everybody. Yes, it's for everybody. From the 21st of September, the Healing Hearts Health Mission is coming to the Takrade Mall. 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Every day from 8:30 a.m. in the morning through to 3 p.m. in the afternoon, you're going to have free care. But there's something even more. Every evening from the 21st of September to the 2nd of October at 6:30 p.m., Pastor Jehoshaphat Yao Odro will be at the Takrade Mall opening the Bible, inspiring songs, truthful answers, and hope for your body, for your family, for your heart, and for everyone. Because, Charlie, some pain, you know, in the system, or is in the system that, you know, a drug crane to mean treaty. What fedra dema, the pain is still there. Or there's some pain that, Charlie, medical issues cannot resolve. You need the word of God. You need hope for your body, for your spirit, and for yourself for healing. The Healing Hearts Medical Mission is brought to you by Hope Channel Ghana in partnership with United Service to Africa, Nigel Memorial Adventist Hospital, and the Adventist Church Ghana, and supported by the Adventist Heritage Cooperative Fund, the Advent Press, and the Western Regional Coordinating Council. It is proudly brought to you in partnership with yours truly, Beach 105.5 FM. 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Healing Hearts Takrade 2026. Everything free. Everybody welcome. Come as you are. Hope certainly starts here.
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1: Oh, we're going for a quick commercial break. 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Stick and stay with us. 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

0: Well, it's 57 minutes. 54 minutes, sorry, past 7 a.m. This is still the Western Echo right here on Beach 105.5 FM. Well, it is the 28th of August 2026. What a day to celebrate your birthday. It's a weekend and it's a Friday. And today is the birthday of a very good friend of mine. She is a colleague. She works with the Sky Media Group. Today is the birthday of Roslyn Jan. Roslyn Jan. Roslyn, today is your birthday. And we here at Beach 105.5 FM, of course, Focus One Media Inclusive in the Western Echo, would want to wish you a happy, happy, happy, happy birthday. We know there's going to be a party today. Whatever you say, we are not going to accept it. There's going to be a party. There must be a party. If you're looking for a party committee, please, you can put me, fix me somewhere, a vice chair or a committee member of the party committee. But this one, I want to wish you a happy birthday. Cheers to good life and health. We're praying for more success. We're praying for the very good things that your heart desires. Happy birthday to you. And don't forget to send us location for where the party is going to be. Happy birthday to you, Roslyn Jan of Sky Media Group. Well, it's time for us to get into the world of sports. Kickoff, we call it.
1: I just want food. Just send me a blessing. We start with some continental news. Now there has been a major shakeup at the Nigerian Football Federation, with President Ibrahim Musa Gusau, General Secretary Mohammed Sanusi, and members of the Executive Committee all resigning. The departures cap a turbulent period for Nigerian football, marked by failures to reach the 2026 FIFA World Cup and the 2027 FIFA Women's World Cup, alongside mounting questions over the Federation's leadership. So how did things unravel at the NFF, and what comes next for Nigerian football? There is more in this report.
2: The Nigerian Football Federation is facing a major leadership crisis, with President Ibrahim Musa Gusau, General Secretary Mohammed Sanusi, and members of the Executive Committee all resigning. But what has brought Nigerian football to this point? Gusau, who was elected NFF president in September 2022, resigned just 34 days before the end of his four-year tenure. The NFF says the decision follows growing national dissatisfaction with the recent performances of Nigeria's national teams, while Gusau said his resignation is intended to make way for an orderly reform of the country's football administration.
3: We have achieved when it comes to the league, and they were very proud about that, and we know history will judge us on that. When you go to the issue of records, we made a very difficult situation, and we try our best. Then we try to identify that the best way for us is Nigerians are always clamoring, complaining about not having our representative.
2: The biggest trigger has been Nigeria's failure to qualify for major international tournament. The Super Eagles missed the 2026 FIFA World Cup after losing to DR Congo on penalties in the African playoff. Nigeria missed the World Cup for a second consecutive edition, having failed to qualify for Qatar 2022. The situation became even more serious with the Super Falcons. Nigeria's women's team failed to qualify for the 2027 FIFA Women's World Cup after losing 2-1 to South Africa in the qualification playoff. That ended a remarkable run of appearances at every Women's World Cup since the tournament began in 1991. The Falcons' setback also came after their disappointing campaign at the Women's Africa Cup of Nations, where they failed to defend their title. The NFF is expected to hold an emergency congress to determine a way forward. While the Federation's scheduled September 27 elective congress is also now in focus.
1: Julio Ashirifi Amwa with our report. We move to Europe now. We are BBC's Corner O'Grady with the latest updates from the Premier League.
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5: Hello, I'm Conor O'Grady at the BBC Sports Centre. Liverpool are close to signing Bradley Barcola from Paris Saint-Germain for a fee that's expected to be in excess of $135 million. BBC Sport understands that a full agreement is now close. The forward has helped the French side win the Champions League in the past two seasons. Liam Delap's one-year spell at Chelsea is over. He's joined Nottingham Forest after an injury hit last 12 months. Chelsea in talks to sign the Atlanta defender, Onyesta Hayner. He's already been linked with a move to Brighton this summer. BBC Sport understands that the Serie A side are willing to sell the left-back if their $46.6 million valuation is met. Will Xabi Alonso's side get their EFL Cup campaign underway on Thursday evening when they host Luton Town at Stamford Bridge? The Chelsea boss says it's a competition that demands respect.
6: Every cup is important, every game, and we want to have the best competitive team for to face Luton with the all respect that every team deserves, and Luton is going to be the first one in Carabao Cup.
5: Well, Tottenham are already into the

0: with defending champions Paris Saint-Germain facing a demanding schedule. PSG will play Barcelona, Manchester City, Aston Villa, Bayer Leverkusen, Atalanta, PSV Eindhoven, Galatasaray and Newcastle. Arsenal will meet Real Madrid, Bayern Munich, Borussia Dortmund, Real Betis, Lille, Napoli, Sabah and Slavia Prague. Manchester City have been drawn against Barcelona, Napoli, Sporting CP, Porto, RB Leipzig, AEK Athens and Lens. Manchester United meanwhile have Bayern Munich, Atletico Madrid, Roma, Sporting CP, RB Leipzig, Villarreal, Sabah and Como. And Liverpool will take on Atletico Madrid, Porto, Villarreal, Lens, Inter Milan, Club Brugge, Fenerbahce and LASK. The league phase begins on September 8th with the final round of matches scheduled for January 27, 2027. Kickoff was brought to you by courtesy of Politanga.
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Well, it's 4 minutes into 8 a.m., a perfect time for us to let you in on what is happening, what is trending right here in our region, the Western region. Well, we call it Westing Today. 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

0: we take a dive. There's something happening right here in 2nd D Takrade. It's about to happen, and I want you to pay attention because this is for everybody. 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You know some of the pain? You know some pain that medicine can't touch?
1: Can I see broken heart?
0: Are you sure that's the only pain that medicine cannot touch? Kenneth, you've been in that pain before? Oh boy, we're experiencing pain in that. So that's the only pain medicine can touch.
1: What else? Me, I don't know.
0: You don't know. Either do you know any pain that medicine can touch?
2: Yeah.
0: Even if medicine touches it, it doesn't do anything to it.
2: Yeah, I think depression.
0: Depression.
2: Yeah.
0: But do you experience pain when you're depressed?
2: Yeah.
0: Okay. It could like be emotional pain.
2: Emotionally, physically, that's mentally.
0: True.
2: Yeah.
0: That's true. Someone said in Kitten, it's also pain. And we affect two yim.
1: Cody.
0: And we drew a drubian to me anyway. And no motivation grand anyway. And I'm a boy. They will hear needs, but
1: you'll hear needs.
0: But there's going to be a lot more than that. Hope for your body, hope for your family, hope for your heart. The Healing Hearts Medical Mission is brought to you by Hope Channel Ghana in partnership with United Service to Africa, Nigel Memorial Adventist Hospital, and the Adventist Church Ghana, supported by the Adventist Heritage Cooperative Fund, the Advent Press, and the Western Regional Coordinating Council. 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This September, everything free, everyone is welcome. Come as you are. Hope starts here. Well, it is time for us to get into Westing today this morning. And in studio with me is the lady in black and the man in white, Kylian Mbappe,
1: yeah,
0: Felix Quincy,
1: yeah,
0: and Ida, and Naji Sisko, Blanksing. Or is this a world to call you Naji into Israel? Or move to new territory, yeah. Or there's another Sisko in Naji.
1: I'm sure.
0: She's done her resources, you know. It also claiming Itumana.
1: I'm for Itumana, sir.
0: Once an Itumanarian.
1: Yes.
0: Always an Itumanarian.
1: Fantastic.
0: Or if you're from Itumana, that's not what they call you.
2: It doesn't sound bad.
0: Interesting. There's a lot we'll be talking about this morning. On our news segment, Community Radar, this morning between 7:15 and 7:45 a.m. Every Friday, we allow listeners to come because there are a lot of concerns.
1: Yes,
0: there are a lot of issues
1: lot of
0: that
1: concerns, yeah.
0: We can talk about from day one to day 366.
1: Yeah,
0: and people have come through with their concerns. This morning, we picked a few concerns. There was a caller from Asankrigwa. I'll say there is this bridge closer to the Asankrigwa Technical School. The bridge is not in good shape at all. In fact, the bridge is more or less non-existent. It's only existing in spirit. Mm-hmm. So students who would have to move from the other side to the other side would have to walk in the water flowing beneath it. And anytime it rains, it's worse. Mm. Students have to go and use a long distance or they don't go to school at all. And that is a major concern within the Ahanta West Municipal Assembly. So that would dive into and then bring about some feedback. What the Municipal Assembly is doing about, what are they aware? You know, if not now, we're bringing it to their attention. What are they going to do about it? Yeah. Also from Diabini.
1: Oh, my own people.
0: Oh, you have people at Diabini?
1: Yeah.
0: I see. So the people of Diabini are saying that Omobola Hema, be one week in ye. Omokobiad, your hairball and also Pamuomo. Sebola Nayema, we can't add on to it because we need to manage what we have now. The people of Diabini are saying this morning through Alexander Mensah that they have to keep, now they are keeping the ball in their house. And some of them are even throwing or dumping the refuse in nearby bushes, and which is not advisable, which is a public health concern. So we'll speak to the STMA, the Waste Management Department of the STMA, to address this issue as soon as possible. From there, the people of Keten.
1: Oh, my people
0: too. Your people too. So it's like your people have a lot of... You see, once you live in areas like Anaji, Beach Road,
1: you have your peculiar issues, but in Yamai...
0: The people of Keten are saying that...
1: Good morning to Honorable Mengel Kasum. He is the assembly member for Keten Electoral Area.
0: The Honorable Mingo Asumwa.
1: Ah.
0: Osan di Kasum.
1: Ah.
0: Into Asumwa ti. Ti unkomo yin. Ebe hiyao. The people of Keten say they can't sleep at night.
1: Mm.
0: They can't sleep at night because some young guys have decided to tweak their exhaust. You know, there's a way they do it. They've tweaked their exhaust pipes a little. And then their motorbikes are making a whole lot of noise. Mm. So from Keten to Sekunde, around 7 to 10 p.m. thereabout, noise in kwa, they didn't kwa. It's not like they are moving to somewhere, but they are riding around. They are boom, boom, boom, boom, they didn't kwa. So noise pollution. You know, noise pollution falls under or has been captured within the bylaws of the assembly.
1: Mm-hmm.
0: Noise pollution is a critical component within the assembly's bylaws. So Baba Keten and the people of Keten says, Charlie, too much. So we need to do something about it. Kwesi Semenshi also came through from Tanokrum. Mm. He says, people within Anaji, Beach Road, Airport Ridge, and the likes, they have problems, but their problems are resolved speedily. Yeah, you see the other side, you kaka kaka kaka munti. So his concern is to why leaders are more or less segregating. Omu ye yimu. As to which problems to solve quickly and which problems to solve at their own time and as a God's time. So he is throwing a piece of advice to them that Omoyen intend to address some of these issues. So these are critical issues that we'll be following up on this weekend through to next week. And then we'll bring to listeners feedback response. Hopefully some of these issues will be addressed even before Friday. Friday, Ayabebano. So that is that. On social media, on Facebook, we're also giving that opportunity to share with us what your concerns are, what your issues are within your respective communities to have them addressed. In the community radar, that's what it is. The radar is always active. Mm. It's radioactive every Friday.
1: Yeah.
0: Then we'll have it resolved. But why is it that your people have so many issues like that?
1: I don't know. Probably because of... Kasunawa and Kaniya. Yeah, but probably because of the settings when it comes to some of these communities and the kind of people occupying these areas. I'm just thinking because it's way too much. It's way too much. Keten, for instance, the last time I think we touched on it briefly, but it's a major concern how people are turning the side of the rail lines into dumping sites and all of that is also a major concern that we will be touching on in the communities. And well, and if you are talking about communities or places like Anaje and the likes, I think they are well organized. The people living in those areas are well organized, so you wouldn't. I'm no disrespect to, no disrespect to you know my people, my own people, you know the communities like Keten, Dia Benin, and the likes. But from afar, you could tell that those living in Anaje and the likes are well organized. So it's difficult to, you know, for them to have some of these issues. But we should be able to do well as people, you know, living in these areas. I doubt if you can go to Anaje with motorbikes, you know, tweaking your exhausts and be making noise. Ukraine council ko kwa Anaje na kwa
0: yesa. Yeah, yeah.
1: So why are you doing that at Keten?
0: Because maybe you feel like Keten for PDD. Or maybe it's been like that for a very long time. Into a yekra na enyehe, you know, nothing is going to happen. You know, the people do not have issues with it. But people are concerned.
1: Mm.
0: Noise pollution, kwa. Yeah, I know the issues of Ituma, but the person who bring the issues from Ituma is no longer at Ituma.
2: Oh, no, but Ituma doesn't have a lot of issues.
0: Yeah, Ituma has security
2: issues.
0: In
2: fact, well, yes, that is one, the estate, actually. And, no, I'm just saying it's the
0: estate in Pune was security.
2: The Ituma town is, like, very comfortable, very safe.
0: Oh, they are
2: okay. They are safe, you understand. And I don't know why, maybe because the town, we have more gangsters in the town and then they'll protect the streets.
0: When you say gangsters, what do you mean?
2: You know when, for instance, if you live in a very rural area, there's always, like, people, everybody knows everybody.
0: Oh.
2: You understand? There are this, how do I even say, these ghettos. There are ghettos that are there to protect the community.
0: Okay.
2: But see, estate, everybody's in their room. So even if you shout, nobody's coming out. And they assume that everybody living there has money or has things they can steal. Do you get me? So that's the only unsafe part. But our water flows, like, perfectly and is super clean as compared to the peculiar problems we talked about in Anaje, right? And then we can also talk about the fact that our lights are always on, right? Even when they are doing some very, like, maintenance stuff, Itume's lights is, like, literally always on. And when it goes off, like, it doesn't even reach 30 seconds, it comes back on.
0: I see.
2: Like, living at that part of town, I will tell you, it's super comfortable.
0: The road network within the Ituma enclave, is it better? And thinking about road network, when it rains, do you get issues?
2: Okay, within we do have issues. We do have muddy roads. We do have muddy roads, but I think it's very
0: not muddy per se, but does it flood?
2: Not that much, unless it rains like abnormally. Unless it rains abnormally.
0: So if it rains continues for like an hour, will it flood?
2: It wouldn't flood. It wouldn't flood. Probably your yard would just be a little bit, you know. It wouldn't flood like it was coming into your home, but your yard will be a bit. You know?
0: I wouldn't ask that of Mimpiasem because Asem di gu Mimpiasem. Asem wo Mimpiasem. What is Kenneth saying? Please give Kenneth the microphone.
3: There are no issues at Mimpiasem.
0: There are no issues at Mimpiasem.
3: I'm telling you.
0: You're serious? People are. Don't come and brand. No. Don't come and brand Mimpiasem when there are issues at Mimpiasem.
3: No. Let's
1: somebody from Mimpiasem listening, knowing that they have
0: issues. And you're coming to stand on behalf of Mimpiasem.
1: No, leaders are listening. You don't have issues.
3: There are no critical issues. Let me put it that way. There are no critical issues at Mimpiasem.
0: Okay.
3: I'm telling you.
0: So what are the minor issues at Mimpiasem?
3: The minor issues are when it rains, some of the roads. That needs to be, you know.
4: It's not a minor issue.
3: It is.
0: So some of the roads you just made,
3: yes, that needs to be worked on.
0: So roads like which roads?
3: Oh, the roads like the one that leads to the Methodist Church. It needs to be worked on.
0: When you say it needs to be worked on, what happens to the roads that they need to be worked on?
3: Well, when it rains, it's difficult for you to walk on that road.
0: So it becomes muddy.
3: Yes. Mm. So, and even for
0: does
3: now,
0: it become terrible than the Nyan Krom Road?
3: Oh, no. Not that terrible.
0: Okay.
3: No, you can walk on it, but you experience this kind of uncomfortable when you're walking on it. So, basically, and then the community park, basically, that does it.
0: So these are the issues I've been piercing.
3: As far as I know,
0: as far as you know.
3: These are the issues that I can pinpoint.
0: I see. So these are the minor issues from Mpiase. All right. That is that about it. Minor issues from Mpiase. Palmlands. One of the communities with a very, you know, nice names or classy names. Mpiase and Palmlands. All right, folks. Let's get into Westing today this morning. But Felix, you promised us something this morning.
1: Debbie.
0: Okay. You promised us something this morning. So serve us.
1: So today we'll be doing Fono.
0: I think moving forward we need to vet the issues. Tell it now. Fono is oven.
1: Fono.
0: Wait. So the Fono is the local one, or the Fono is standing for all ovens?
1: For all ovens. You know what we call Fono is a borrowed word.
0: Fono is a borrowed word.
1: And cobre. Do you know cobre?
0: I don't know cobre.
1: Copper. Yeah, cobre is the tree name for copper.
0: I see.
1: Yes. Cobre crowd Bible. One kind
0: Bible. Country Bible.
1: One country Bible. I have a tree Bible in the house.
0: Really? Anyway.
1: So today we'll be doing Fono.
0: Fono.
1: And, you know, cobre.
0: And cobre.
1: Yes.
0: Fantastic.
1: What's the fancy name for cobre? Cobre.
0: For copper.
2: You said copper, yeah.
0: The fancy name.
2: Mm-hmm. I don't know.
1: You don't
0: what
1: know.
0: About the fancy name for oven?
2: Fono.
0: It's Fono too.
2: Yeah,
0: Fono. I see.
1: So
0: we are going to talk about Fono and cobre.
1: Yes. Yeah, so which one should oven we and talk copper. About first?
0: Let's start with the cobre. Fono seems very interesting. Then we'll wrap up with the Fono. Uh-huh.
1: All right. So as part of, you know, the trade that existed between the Portuguese and the Akans.
0: Portuguese and so forth. You.
1: Even at most per my research, most of the borrowed tree words that we use
0: were from the Portuguese.
1: From the Portuguese, yes.
0: I see.
1: Most of them. Mm. And some of the tree words, you know, internally, the Akans also borrowed from the Gans. Into tribu Akan, if we Gamachi.
0: Whoa, it's from Ghana.
1: Yes. Maybe subsequently we'll be doing all of that. Mm. So as part of, you know, the trade that existed between the Portuguese and the Akans, the Portuguese referred to copper as cobre, C-O-B-R-E.
0: Mm.
1: C-O-B-R-E. So if you are listening, you can Google. So what you Google it? You can Google the Portuguese name for copper.
0: Okay.
1: That is cobre. That is how it sounds in Portuguese, but C-O-B-R-E. So because the Akans couldn't... instead of cobre, we said cobre.
0: Oh.
1: And I the cobre sana
0: kaho.
1: So if you hear an Ashanti or an Akan saying cobre, it's not a proper tree word. It's a borrowed word, a borrowed Portuguese word. Instead of cobre, we said cobre and akaho. Abeye cobre.
0: So there's nowhere in the Ashanti or the Akan dictionary that has cobre as its original word.
1: No.
0: Mm.
1: Yes.
0: That's really interesting. Mm. That's really, really, really, really interesting. Folks, that is that from Felix. Cobre. Cobre. Odiel Consoso Dia. Cobre. Fantastic. Now let's go to the big one.
1: Fono.
0: And last time we talked about Pano and this one, I mean, that's one. Uh-huh.
1: In fact, the Portuguese word for oven is Fono. Fono. F-O-R-N-O. Fono. F-O-R-N-O.
0: Hey, that thing is true.
1: Uji Gugu.
0: It's forno.
1: Uji
0: it's
1: Gugu.
0: True.
1: It's forno. Yes. So instead of saying forno, we said forno, forno, and I'll be kawaii forno, forno. I shock you.
0: Really?
1: Aye. So instead of forno, you said forno, forno. Forno, forno, sana beka ayafono. So that is also a borrowed Portuguese word.
0: So as Asantes, as Akans, you know, they don't have, you know, the local Asante, Akan. Why do I keep saying Asante? The Akan version of Ovin.
1: Yes.
0: I see. So it's forno, but the original one is forno, which is a Portuguese word.
1: Mm.
0: Forno.
1: Asa bolo no forno.
0: And then as a general.
1: I just said to bake a cake in the oven.
0: To bake a cake in the oven. And then again.
1: And then asa bolo no forno.
0: That is a Portuguese
1: sentence.
0: Interesting.
1: That means to bake a cake
0: in the oven. Into forno, forno, forno, no. It's from the Portuguese word.
1: Portugal.
0: Forno.
1: Forno, okay.
0: Somebody is calling. Let me see if the person somebody is calling. What you say? Hello, good morning.
5: Mr. Kram, my name is Kobri. I'm a teacher. I'm a teacher.
0: Thank you very much for your version too. Felix, you've heard the other version. Adeneko, you know, copper, you know, it's really bright, brown in nature.
1: It's bright, but Enyeko, I mean, I can't forecast it be a cocoa.
0: It's red.
1: It's reddish.
0: Mm.
1: You understand? Copper. I get it. I get where it's coming from. You know, when you go to some of these museums in Kumasi or in the Ashanti region, or even in the proper traditional homes in the Ashanti region, these are some of the things that you will hear. Mm. You understand? Yeah, these are some of the things that you hear. So I get it. But the proper place that this name originated from, you know, is from Portugal. Yes, it's from
0: Portugal. So cobre. Cobre. Wait, the phone aspect required a shock. So phone and pano. Lingang freeing.
1: I'm freeing. Phone pan on the near your phone on you. Portugal phone and a device.
0: And don't call me your phone on you.
1: Next week, cake.
0: Interesting. Please,
1: okay.
0: If,
1: cake. I need a friend Abudu, no.
0: Abudu is different.
1: Mm. Okay. Abudu. So probably next we'll be looking at Abudu.
0: Why are you bringing us only food stuff? In Kapfad be before from Kamwe.
1: Oh, separate premo to Nyanian.
0: That is where we started. But Yakin Nabian.
1: Okay.
0: You know, I'll do your research and.
1: Yeah, I'll
0: fantastic.
1: Yeah.
0: Chief researcher. Interesting. So that is that. At least we've learned a thing or two. The caller also came through. Thank you also for also coming through and bringing your own version of cobre. Phone.
1: Mm.
0: So far we've learned a lot of things. Ida, these things, are they familiar? You know, within the Bono. You speak Bono.
2: Speak of Bono.
0: Are they the same pronunciation?
2: Yeah, I think for Bono is mostly like chi, but then you just add extra words to it.
0: Oh.
2: Yes, and then you kind of like dip your tongue in your mouth a bit, and then you know, push the words side and side. That's how it is. So mostly it's just like speaking chi, but it's more, you know.
0: I see.
2: Yeah,
0: I see. Interesting. Pacho, Felix, so the big bands on the yes and yet, please come and rescue us. Come and rescue us, guys. Let's dive into Westing today. This morning, a lot of stories we have, a lot of issues. Let's get into them.
1: Okay, in our first story this morning, we understand five suspects are standing trial over the robbery and murder of 40-year-old gold dealer Seth Kobina at Agunafi near Agunankwanta here in the Western region have been remanded into custody by the Takrady Circuit Court. Now, the accused Thomas Odum, known as Wally, I think earlier this week we mentioned their names here, Christopher Seiri, also known as Cross and Die, Bashiru Ibrahim, there is also Isaac Kwesin alias Lars Beria, and Grace Abakru. Now, they are facing various charges, including robbery, conspiracy to commit robbery, conspiracy to commit murder, carrying offensive weapons, and possession of stolen property. Now, Prosecutor Chief Inspector Robert Yelsin told the court that the incident occurred on October 20, 2026, when armed men attacked a Cobbiness gold buying shop. He was shot in the chest and died while being rushed to Agunankwanta Hospital. Investigations, including CCTV images and intelligence gathering, led to the arrest of the suspects. Police also recovered locally manufactured pistols, ammunition, and other items allegedly connected to the robbery. According to the police, the gang leader... I just remember something. Gangalia. So the Gangalia. The gang leader, Emmanuel Amponsa, also known as Van Damme, he was arrested on August 21st, 2026, and later collapsed after complaining of severe chest pains and was pronounced dead at the Effiankwanta Regional Hospital. Now, police further told the court that gold valued at 15,950 Ghana cedis allegedly belonging to the deceased was recovered from Grace Abakrum, who investigators say was given the gold by Amponsa after the robbery. Now, Thursday's court sitting, Chief Inspector Robert Yelsin asked the court for more time to complete investigations, citing ongoing CCTV reviews and effort to arrest other suspects. Now, defense lawyers opposed further detention, arguing that police had already conducted extensive investigations. The court, however, declined to grant bail, saying the case was before it for the first time and the police should be allowed to complete their investigations. The case has since been adjourned to September 8, 2026. Family members of the deceased were in court. They pleaded with authorities to ensure justice is served.
2: Right. Now, the Pastor's Wives Association of Christian Faith Church International.
0: What?
2: The Pastor's Wife Association.
0: Pastor's Wives Association.
2: Yes. Of Christian Faith Church International.
0: Oh, so Christian faith is one particular church, or the Christian faith, as in the collective faith.
1: There are branches. There are branches. So wives of, you know,
0: Christian Faith Church.
1: Yes, the
0: church. So let's say like Christ Apostolic, for instance. So Pastors Wives Association of Christ Apostolic Church. Ananya Demnet.
2: Yeah. All their wives have come together.
0: So their wives of then their church has a lot of pastors and wives. I don't, what are they saying? I'm interested in what they are saying.
2: Now, they have donated essential items to the Department of Effiankwanta Regional Hospital in Sekendi to show love and care to the children. The items donated included 15 gallons of liquid soap, 15 gallons of Parazone, 2 buckets of washing powder, a dozen of sanitizer, 4 packs of software, diapers, 21 packs of toilet rolls, 2 packs of tissue wipes, 12 bed sheets, cartons of bottled water, and bar soaps. Now, speaking in an interview, president of the association, Mrs. Annie Asante, explained that the pastor's wives decided to make the donation following the successful conclusion of their annual retreat. She indicated that the association undertook a similar project at a children's home 2 years ago, adding that this year we are grateful to God for the opportunity to reach out to the children in the hospital. Mrs. Annie Asante expressed her appreciation to the presiding bishop of the church, Bishop Emmanuel Botre and his wife, Mrs. Mercy Botre, for supporting the cause. Michael Danso, administrator of the hospital, and Grace Kenya, chief nursing officer, expressed their appreciation to the women and urged other institutions and groups to emulate their kind gesture, which would go a long way to support the unit.
0: This is really commendable. This is really commendable. But we must escalate it, not only for Christian Faith Church International, but for all the other churches. Mm. Pastors Wives Association of Ghana, and all for short, no, PWAG, PWAG, Pastors Wife Association, Pastors Wife. Why don't white people laugh? It's just an idea. And then we have Imam's Wives Association or Malam's Wives Association. I say Malam is like the caller. Imam's Wives Association of Ghana. IWAG. And then we have the Wives of Chief Priests Association in Ghana. Come together and then we support. This is a really worthy cause. We should support this. This is fantastic. Kudos to the pastor's wives. Kudos to them. Mm. Felix. Mm.
1: Let's move on. Now, we understand that 5 persons have reportedly died from rabies in the western and western north regions this year as health authorities raise alarm over a surge in dog bites and low vaccination coverage.
0: Oh.
1: It's a serious matter.
0: Give us more.
1: Now, the concern has intensified after a suspected rabies stray dog in a suburb of Sekendi reportedly attacked and bite 9 people, including children. Now, health authorities are warning residents that a dog bite should never be taken lightly. For the victims, what may have started as an ordinary encounter with a dog has ended in tragedy. Now, 2 deaths were recorded in Wasa East, with 1 each in Jomoro and Amenfi East. Another death has been reported in Bibieni involving a victim from Diaso in the central region. Now, we understand 9 people, including children, are undergoing assessment after being bitten by one suspected rabid stray dog that is in the suburb here in Sekendi. Now, the incident has brought fears among residents and health officials over the growing threat posed by unvaccinated and free roaming dogs. Now, Dr. Simon Gbene, who is the Western Regional Veterinary Officer, says the situation is becoming alarming. Let me quote him. As of the first half of 2026, 4 rabies-related deaths had already been publicly reported in the Western region, 2 in Wasa East, 1 in Jomoro, and 1 in Amenfi East, underscoring the seriousness of the situation. Now, the additional deaths reported in Bibieni and involving a victim from Diaso in the central region. We are sitting on tenterhooks. The situation is critical. The available 2026 surveillance information indicates a continuing public health concern with cases occurring across several districts. We are particularly concerned because dog bites are frequently associated with unvaccinated, free roaming or stray dogs, creating opportunities for rabies transmission. Now, the major concern for veterinary authorities is the extremely low level of animal vaccination in the 2 regions. Dog and cat populations are estimated at about 166,000, but current rabies vaccination coverage is below 5%. That is, far below the recommended 70% coverage considered necessary to interrupt transmission among dogs. And so, that is what is emerging here in the Western region and the Western North region. Now, the authorities want dog owners to vaccinate and register their animals. They are also calling on assemblies to strengthen measures to, control stray and free roaming dogs. Rabies is transmitted mainly through the saliva of infected animals, usually through bites or scratches. So even when the animal scratches you and it is not vaccinated, there are chances that ubinya rabies. And, you know, once symptoms appear, we understand the disease is almost invariably, you know, fatal. Yet the tragedy is that rabies deaths are preventable. And so that is what is happening here in the region and the Western North region.
0: This is really a big issue. The statistic you brought to us was that over 100,000 dogs within the metropolis.
1: Mm.
0: And just below 5% of that huge number, you know, have had some bit of vaccination or have been vaccinated for some period.
1: Yeah.
0: So what it means is that out of the 100 dogs you meet on the street of Sekendi Takrade this morning, just five, or about five of them have received some bit of vaccination. The remaining 95.
1: No, it's something we don't take seriously.
0: No, we don't take seriously. The remaining 95.
1: If I get a dog, I don't even think about registering the dog and, you know, getting it vaccinated. So, Ben Krata, I'm a dog. I'm not sure people even think about that. Queen Elizabeth.
0: No, but I think the matter is education. Are we aware that, or are they aware that once you get a dog, you must register the dog? Maybe the vaccination aspect, yes, you must vaccinate the dog. But are they aware that you must register and with which entity?
1: I'm not sure. And it is how we acquire some of these dogs. Once we hear a neighbor's dog has, you know, given birth, we move in there, pay some amount of money and get
0: some
1: the
0: people
1: dog.
0: Even gift but, us dogs.
1: Yes. But I'm not sure it's the same elsewhere, in Europe and in America.
0: They take them seriously.
1: Before you get an animal, there is a proper, you know, facility that you can buy these animals from. Some belongs to the government, others, you know, private. So once, you cannot just walk into somebody's house and say that I want to buy a dog or I want to get a cat or any other pet. There is a proper facility.
0: You can't just have them by chance.
1: As you understand. And once authorities, you know, identify you owning a dog or carrying a dog or a cat, you'll be questioned. You'll be asked to provide, you know, document that indicates that you own this dog. What's your crime or your DNA? Where are the documents of the dog? Has it been vaccinated? These are things that they take seriously. But, hey, it's me cry koto crime and yabekunari.
2: Which is going to be against the law very soon.
1: So these are things we do not take seriously in this country. We do not take seriously. We don't care about vaccinating dogs or cats. Not even think about, you know, registering them. It doesn't happen in this country.
0: Is it a matter of, as it were, lack of education?
1: Yes,
0: a lack of education on these issues.
1: I believe so. I kind of laughed when the veterinary officer mentioned that we are supposed to register dogs.
0: Because it sounded news to you.
1: Exactly. It is one that I've not even heard.
0: That you have to register.
1: That you have to register a dog in Sekendi Takrade, in the Western region.
0: Have you ever heard about registering a dog?
2: No, I've not heard of that. But I do know that you need to take your dog to the veterinary. I don't know if it's a new thing or it has already existed.
0: It's been there for a very long time. That you must vaccinate your dog. I think, is it twice or once a year?
2: No, I mean the registration of the dog. Because for you to register something, for instance, when you buy a vehicle and then you want to register it, the reason why you're compelled to register the vehicle is because you would be using it on the road and the MTTD will see you, police will see you and will ask for your document. So when it comes to the buying and selling of dogs or the buying and selling of animals generally, how do you track it? How do you know who sold what
0: regulated.
2: To what? Just like you said, Queen Elizabeth was a gift given to me, you understand?
0: So whether the original owner had registered it,
2: exactly.
0: And were you given handing over documents?
2: There was nothing like that.
0: Change
2: it
0: of
2: was
0: ownership.
2: A very emotional gift given to me, and I accepted it. Do you understand? So, I don't know what they are doing to like track or kind of like regulate. I don't even think Ghana will really take this animal thing seriously. Like, we have bigger problems.
0: I agree with you.
2: We don't take, like, animal.
1: Go to some of our communities. You can count several stray dogs, you know, just roaming about.
0: Oh, in my neighborhood, there are so many dogs in the neighborhood. So many dogs. Every street leading to my house has dogs on the street. Junctions away from my house, there are dogs like walking around. Yeah. And once they see you around some odd hours, they start barking at you. So just like this story is bringing to us, unfortunately, 5 people have succumbed to, you know, dog bites, and that led to rabies infection, and that has killed. It's fatal. It's a serious matter. But then again, it speaks to what Ida mentioned. We don't take some of these things seriously. It's because we've not regulated the space, or the space is not properly regulated. Just, I think animals per se, in general, we don't regulate that space. In fact, we don't care about it. Because I can decide this morning to go and buy a sheep or a goat in town, right? And all that I care about is the size of the goat or the sheep. Uh-huh. All that I care about is... You understand? All that I care about, again, is the price. I don't even care about how the sheep or the goat was taken care of till me buying it. How that sheep or goat was handled, you know, up until me going to make a purchase. I don't even care.
2: And when you make the purchase, they should be able to track that you're not going to abuse the animal in any way.
0: Oh, yeah, no, it's a good point.
2: That there are some animals that you shouldn't have to abuse, you understand? And when you, they should know what you're going to use that animal for. Yeah. If it's for consumption, there is a way you can legally kill animals, you understand? Because I think what we do generally is that we kill the animal, we spill the blood on the ground and in the ground, and then we just like bury the blood or something like that. That shouldn't be an ethical way to kill an animal, even if you want to do so. Cows and all of those things, they should be registered as well. See all these boys, all these Fulani boys, you know,
0: the headsmen.
2: Then I don't know, they are leading
0: in the streets of Segedi Takrady
2: with cows and everything, and then
0: you know that's in the bylaws.
2: It's against
0: that. Stray animals, the assemblies are supposed to regulate these things. So once there's a stray animal on the street, the environmental health office of the assemblies would have to come in. In fact, confiscate these animals and surcharge or find the owners.
2: Do you know that there are animal shelters? What that looks like is that when if Ghana we do have, but
0: the other time I mentioned that we have two
2: animal shelters
0: in Accra.
2: That would be good. So these stray dogs and stuff, some of them they are missing. Some of them it's not like they just wanted to, like the ones you claim are at your junctions and those things. They are not like. Animals that wanted to be there. They could have got him missing because they went.
1: No, they are not missing. Male dogs, they love roaming just to find.
0: But there's also, you can also take away the fact that some animals also get missing.
2: You said male dogs get missing. That's an insightful statement.
0: Male dogs get. Did you say male dogs get missing?
1: Male dogs, they don't get missing.
2: Hey, they like to roam.
1: They like to roam, yeah.
0: I don't understand.
1: I've had dogs before, so I know how.
0: Okay. Did you register your dogs? Did you vaccinate them?
2: He has cats. Have you vaccinated?
0: You have cats.
2: You know, registered your cats.
1: No.
2: So like this, the animal shelter can come and take it away from you. No, but you're not ready to be a parent to the animal.
0: Let's get some clarity on this matter on Monday next week. Let's try and get these. Individuals to provide us some clarity.
1: You know how I had my cat?
0: How?
1: My neighbor said, Minja man, waupi, TJ, Jekwell. You understand? So that is that is how, you know, some ways somehow we get.
0: So it's not like you went to buy it. Like it was gifted.
1: Yes.
0: Just like Ida was gifted Queen Elizabeth.
1: Exactly.
0: Wait, when they gifted you Queen Elizabeth, was the name?
2: No, it was nameless. So my mom saw her, was like, you'll be called Elizabeth. So I added a queen.
0: So you were interested in the naming ceremony. As to whether the dog was registered or not.
2: But I did know that the dog was vaccinated, you know.
0: Oh.
2: Yes, it was vaccinated. But the documents and everything. Because, you know, if they had documents, the name of the dog would be there. And maybe some form of like a number to identify the dog with.
0: The original owners and all of that.
2: would have been. And if when she went missing, it could have been even been announced, then all the dog shelters in the district would then go out and start looking for Queen Elizabeth. We should care about animals. Now, even missing people, Kura, how do we treat them? Now, missing dogs. Anyway.
0: So this is a serious matter. We will be getting some clarity on it in the coming days. This is a really serious matter. To have 100 dogs, and out of the 100 dogs on the street, only 5 have been vaccinated.
1: Yes.
0: It's and really, really a terrible statistic.
1: This year alone, we've recorded 4 deaths.
0: We've lost 4 people.
1: In the Western
0: region. In the Western region.
1: Yes.
0: To dog bites.
1: Dog bites.
0: It's a serious matter. It's a serious. I've been bitten by a dog before. My right hand. The mark is still there. But I managed to get to the pharmacy in time to take a shot. A tetanus shot. And yes, I'm going to my funeral. It is well. So please, if you have a dog, if you have a cat, if you have any animal, please get through to the veterinary services. Ask questions. What should you do? Have I registered my dog? No. I should register my dog. Have I registered my cats? No. You should get them registered. Please. Let us protect ourselves. You that you're telling me, Arafat, now the nipa be di cry in ya, me from Korea vaccination.
1: If you don't have time, don't get pets.
0: Don't get them. You have no business in handling an animal if you can't take care of yourself. No, is it? Don't laugh. It's a serious matter.
1: Nah, just remember.
2: Some just go like, Ahia no bedi.
0: Ahia no bedi. Now, kramana, a komodino. Kramana, ubupan, oma kramana ni di. There's a dog that has never tasted a proper dog food before.
2: Oh my goodness.
1: We went to the mall. It was myself and Roberta. Uh-huh. We went to the mall and we saw dog food. I was like,
0: there's a dog food. You don't even know. The winning man is a yeti by any big car near Twamano. Benkuna, a big car near Twamano. And I'm quine.
1: So I said, like a proper dog. It's expensive too.
0: Yeah, it's expensive.
1: Yeah, very expensive. So the thing is that if
0: there's
1: you don't have
0: food,
1: time,
0: there's a dog food, there's a cat food, there are food for every animal.
1: Yeah. If you don't have the time, if you don't have the money,
0: you have
1: don't
0: no
1: get
0: business
1: pets.
0: Caring for a pet.
1: Don't get pets.
0: Charlie.
1: Good morning too.
0: How crammed up because the dogs can't talk. No, no, no. Why? Charlie, it's terrible. I think we need to be serious in regulating this particular space.
1: You know the Yofi story?
0: What's the Yofi story? We want to hear it. Once you brought it up, we need to know. You can't leave us hanging.
1: No. We will discuss that off air.
0: Interesting.
1: But good morning to Yofi.
0: He had a dog sometime ago. Or a pet.
1: A very nice dog.
0: And the dog left home. You let me leave it here.
1: Yeah,
0: but please, we need to be serious about
1: the dog died,
0: pets.
1: Didn't we?
0: Oh, the dog died.
1: Yeah.
2: I think that if you maltreat a dog and the dog dies, you should serve jail time.
0: Oh, you should be dealt with.
2: Yeah, you should go to jail.
0: No, it's animal cruelty.
2: Yes, exactly.
0: It's in our laws that you cannot be cruel towards an animal. People just walk by the street and out of frustration on who can maybe to me tambo to bono.
2: Imagine. Oh, to me, fuck, Ochikramano was born as soon because you are going through a hard time.
0: Like, how do we treat animals this way? Felix, you keep laughing. This is a serious matter.
1: No, but
2: there are a lot of frustration in the country, so sometimes you cannot release it on another human being and you want to release it on your pet at home. And it's really bad.
0: It's a terrible matter. Please, let's be. In the coming days, we'll really discuss. I don't know what's in the mind of Felix. He keeps laughing. In the coming days, we'll treat...
1: I think you are
0: we'll
1: giving weird examples.
0: No, but that's a reality.
1: We'll be to cram up on us.
0: Oh, you don't know?
1: Oh, Charlie,
0: someone can be sitting down thinking about himself and then the dog out of the blue will start barking.
2: Yeah.
0: Maybe barking at something. Then he pack up and he fa bo. No, a twa bano. And now our father, and as we're marking at all. Why? These things we cannot accept as normal. These are not the issues we have so many issues we need to deal with. But animal cruelty, handling of our animals, our pets, not.
1: It's not. Let's Kedzuma, make you remember the Kedzuma story?
0: Yeah. Footballer. His own cat,
1: you know. Playfully kicked the cat.
0: Playfully, he was arrested. He was fined.
1: He was fined.
0: ni football career say
1: community service.
0: And by the way, the president has assented into law community service. So now community service is a thing in Ghana. So you'll be serving community service instead of doing...
2: Then if we have more people serving community time,
0: then
2: they should be the ones doing the National Sanitation Day every Saturday. They should be the ones...
0: I think the National Sanitation Day
1: should be all of us. It's a culture that we need
0: It's a culture. Either when did you go to Muta? The problem doesn't wait for National Sanitation Day alone. So there are public spaces that still need some cleaning. If you go to town today, there are still issues that we need to address. But if we say we should allow everybody to rest and then the people,
2: I mean, that's punishment.
0: It's punishment, all right. But once you don't get involved in something, you don't feel the seriousness of that matter and protecting it. Just imagine, say, what Claire will go to who we name, no be at to rubber tomb, and you happen to be there. What will you do to the person?
2: Probably slap him.
0: That is extreme.
1: Man cruel.
0: That is extreme. But yes, so we take responsibility and then we take pride in what we do. So that is that, just by the way. Let's protect our animals. Let's protect them. Let's make progress.
1: And also, some people have weird animals at home as pets. I think that should also not be encouraged.
0: Really?
1: Like having a snake at home as
2: that's,
1: a pet.
2: That's fine.
1: It's fine?
2: Yes. No, having a snake, having monkeys and everything is okay.
0: I think what I know about keeping pets is the underlining issue should be it should not, or you should be able to tame it to not be a threat to others.
2: Cheddar had lions and tigers. Yes.
0: So it should not be a threat to others. It should not harm, kill others or maim others. Once it reaches that point, then you have an issue with
2: had a shark. Yes, he had a shark some time back. In his house, and people were, you know, I feel the idea is that and even dogs. Oh, do you understand? So people can tame it, but then I mean, you've not been the animal before, so you cannot really tell. And if your pet harms another person, you should then take full responsibility.
0: Yes.
2: So if there's going to be an insurance policy on the pet that whatever it does to another person, that money will be used to take care of the other person, then fine. Because I remember when I was little, a dog literally bit me. They was, one cannot prank it to Abby. That's what he said. My daddy had to like take me to VR hospital for them to treat me before I got. And
1: no, Kawana's all pray.
2: Like everything was just so chaotic, but I know said the dog bit me. Also, tiniki tuwebi, preniki tuwebi is nothing. I'm just exaggerating.
0: We take things lightly in this country. Yeah. You know, a dog can literally walk around and decide to poop anywhere.
2: Yeah. Yes.
0: And pee anywhere.
1: Yeah.
0: It's not like that in the Western world. If you're the dog owner, your dog poops in a public space, a place that your dog cannot poop, you'll be asked to pick it up. Oh, no, it's serious. Either you'll be asked to pick it up. But here in our country, it's rather the reverse. People take delight in, you know, dogs pooping around and peeing all over the place. Not BBI, but... So in the coming days, we'll bring to you, or we'll get to the department responsible for that and get some more clarity on this particular matter. Let's dive into the other... stories. Right. What else do we have?
2: Let's go to the GMPC Foundation. Now, they are empowering women and they are transforming coastal livelihoods. Now, for generations, women have played a vital role in Ghana's fisheries value chain, yet limited access to capital, business knowledge and markets continues to constrain their livelihoods. Through the Women Fishmongers and Processors Livelihood Support Project, the GMPC Foundation, through its Enterprise and Livelihood Development Department, has provided financial support for over 40 women fishmongers and processors from Injirisia, European Town, Sekendi, Apewusika, Ekwase, and Nkotompo in the Sekendi Takoradi Metropolitan Assembly and Nzima East Municipal Assembly, respectively. Beyond financial support, beneficiaries received training in business management, financial literacy, responsible fund management, improved fish handling and preservation. The revolving fund model of the

0: for fishermen and fishmongers from Sekendi and Isikado to build their capacity on environmental safety awareness, fire prevention, hygienic fish handling, and financial management. Now, the initiative forms part of CAR Partnership Ghana's commitment to supporting communities through meaningful engagement and programs that provide practical knowledge and skills to improve livelihoods. Now, the training held last Tuesday brought together key institutions, including the Ghana National Fire Service, Fisheries Commission, and Fidelity Bank to provide practical education aimed at improving safety, protecting livelihoods, and strengthening the resilience of the fishing communities. Now, the key component of the program was fire safety, with the Ghana National Fire Service educating participants on fire prevention, emergency response, and the safe handling of fire incident both at the fishing harbor and in their homes. Now, the session was particularly relevant following recent fire incidents at the fishing harbor in Sekendi. Participants were taken through practical fire prevention measures and the appropriate steps to take during an emergency. Now, there was also a practical demonstration and simulation allowing participants to observe how to respond safely and effectively to a fire emergency. The training, we understand, provided an opportunity for the various stakeholders to address issues that directly affect the daily lives and livelihoods of the fishing community. So it was a very good exercise. And if you're on Facebook, Beach 105.5 FM, you get to see images from the training, how, you can properly use a fire extinguisher. Mm-hmm. So now most people do not know how to use them.
1: Do they even have fire extinguishers? Hmm. People don't have them. And is another series. The other time we spoke to the Ghana National Fire Service, it told us that there are a lot of business. In fact, it's part of the requirements that if you build, whether a commercial property, whether a residential property, you need a fire extinguisher in that particular property. Mm. But ask us how many properties have fire extinguishers. In fact, the people who comply with these requirements by the National Fire Service a lot are the commercial properties. So residential properties mostly do not have some of these critical things. So the sprinklers, the hydrants, the fire extinguishers and the likes, the exit points, you don't have them. We see Diana the door, a plumber quarter. So if there's an emergency around that main door, where do you escape to?
0: Probably die in the room.
1: You die in the room. So the only time we think about that is when we're building a commercial property. So if you come to our office, for instance, there are two points of entry or exit points. The one by where the security man is, and then there's a one to the other side.
0: There's an elevator too.
1: There's an elevator too.
0: Yes.
1: In Tiasemesi, God forbid, on this side, you can use the other side to escape. The other time, the fire officer was commenting. I was like, Charlie, the building was supervised by an engineer.
0: Exactly.
1: So you can't get it wrong. She came in here and she saw quite a number of fire extinguishers. It's part of your requirement to own a property in this country. Mm. But besides, you that your house, you know that you've spent a lot of millions of Ghana cedis to build or to buy. There's no fire extinguisher. On top of the issue, you've not done insurance. In the same two, I don't know. And then you end up blaming fire service for coming late. What do you want us to do? No, people don't even think about some of these things. Say, I have my home. Yeah, hey, yeah, yeah. Me fire extinguisher will feel. I'll send me to.
2: And no, but that's my justification. The fire service should be coming late. Fire service should be there in 10 seconds when I call you. No, that's how it has to be.
1: In 10 seconds, wait. Let's be real. It is not possible.
2: In Ghana, the way we have made things, it's like we have normalized some of this bad behavior.
1: Fire service cannot be there. Ten seconds from your call.
2: Oh no, some of them they can.
1: No, what you're saying is shortest possible time.
2: Well, yeah, I'm just saying that yes, the 10 seconds is not like a realistic time. But I'm just saying that when I call you, it shouldn't take 3 hours. See, was it 3 days or 4 days ago? There was a fire outbreak at Abosu.
1: Okay.
2: They called the fire service. It took them 3 hours.
1: Together.
2: 3 hours. I see the fire is waiting for you. 3 hours. So if I called you at 10, 11, 12, we came at 1. Ubedum day.
1: That one,
2: but
1: yes,
2: the time that the thing has turned to ashes. And there was this brave policeman.

0: Probably we need to, you know, post that video of him who entered into the fire, and I mean, his face was literally bruised, right? And I mean, he's been healed. It wasn't the wisest thing, but he was just trying to control the fire, and his whole face was bruised. I mean, he's trending on social media. You can check.
1: Kevin, everybody's calling him, a hero of our time. Publish. Wow,
0: you understand? Trying to redeem the situation because fire is fire. It could go to other places as well. It could, you know, go to where and affect other people, spread to other places. So if I call you, you should be there. There are cases when there was a case, where was it Makola or somewhere in Accra, where there was fire and the fire service was just like 5 minutes away from them. Yes, they couldn't put out the fire. This story was done on City. Bernard Avle was talking about it. They couldn't put out the fire. They were just like 10 minutes away. It's the same enclave. We are all there. And they couldn't come. You understand? There are times you call them crampons.
2: Sometimes not just their presence. They are critical things.
0: That is what I was about to say. They usually say, oh, we didn't have water. We didn't... I don't know where they get their water from, but I do know that Ghana has a lot of water. Like, I don't know where they get it from, but I do know that we have a lot of rivers, a lot of lakes, a lot of dams. So I don't know where they get their water from. But we have a lot of water.
1: So you see, the fire tenders carry an amount of water to douse the fire, right? So they, once you call them, they ask you where and what is happening. To some extent, they ask you the severity of the matter. Mm-hmm. So they can determine how many tenders to bring. So once they get to your situation, or they get to the point, and they try dousing the fire. No moons in sooner short here. Usually what happens is, so we have fire hydrants dotted across. Mm. Mm-hmm. So the next available fire water source is the fire hydrant. But what happens now is there are people, and I've seen videos recently, people build
2: on the hydrant.
1: On the hydrants. People cover them.
0: I don't even think I've seen one.
1: Have oh, there are there's a lot. You walk around town, some of them with indications that there's a fire hydrant.
2: Yeah, they are covered like
1: they are covered like that. So people build on them. People put their businesses on them.
2: And it's crazy.
1: And even the roads lead to...
0: people are even building beside high tension.
2: Cancer Road. Somebody is building in the drain.
1: Or Felesi. Is it done?
0: But there is an assembly to oversee this.
1: But you see, the problem is the assembly cannot be around every now and then. We live with
2: No, but you see, and if you are decided to build somewhere, it means you've been given a permit.
1: But Felix, do you think, I believe that our permitting system is not genuine.
0: Last time I was saying that they should pick their car, the cars they have, walk around town with the bulldozer. When you see it, you break it. When you do that, people will stop building.
1: There's a caller on the line. I think he was. All right. Thank you for coming through. So that is a critical issue or concern we all must address in this particular country of ours. We need to treat seriously fire emergencies. You know, there are people too who call the fire service just to prank them.
2: Yes. That happens, and it happens. It's not the best of practice, but it happens everywhere.
1: And to offer fire service phone is here. They want to be sure. They want to verify your issue. What usually happens is sometimes you have to call the radio stations that are close to you, or the ones that you know. So when you call them, once it's coming from a radio station, they can know that, oh, this one is a serious matter, and then they'll address it. But what we are saying this morning too is, if you have a house, a building, a residential property, a business, please get yourself a fire extinguisher. If you don't know how to use it, you get training from fire service. You can't just go to the market and buy a fire extinguisher. Go to the fire service, the one close to you. People treat it like that. They'll go to just like you're going to buy a shoe. They go there and then they buy
0: fire extinguisher and a barco.
1: So please, go to the fire service, talk to them, let them come and see your building, and then they'll determine how many you would require. Maybe it's a big house.
0: I think that's a tenant. You shouldn't even live in a house without a fire extinguisher.
2: Come on. But people, these days, it's difficult to get, you know, a place to rent.
1: Housing deficit.
2: And so people do not even care about that. They would want to even live in a house that has no, you know, washroom or a toilet facility. Not fire extinguisher.
1: Even once I told you about my story, going to rent the house didn't even have a bathroom.
0: No, but the woman promised that.

0: to do shop shop for you.
1: Ebinio. We don't go home anymore. Say blocks here to tree. Oh, sorry, I'm home. I change no way, Jale. I'm saying that crew. I'm sorry, no more packing blocks there. I see a Drew White, baby. Like
2: we got him back.
1: You know, so we don't take certain things. We don't take certain things seriously as a country. So please, let's get our fire extinguishers. Let's speak to the fire service. They are one of the best people we have. They are the best people we have. Let us. They are serious people, though. And their jobs are not limited to just fighting fire.
0: Rescue. I just hope missions. That they really do, because for me, I don't know, for the experiences and the things, I don't really
1: believe
0: them.
1: Oh, they are top guys.
0: There was a time a fire service truck was coming just a few meters to get to them. You know, they come with full speed. The truck balanced and the water was on the ground.
1: So they got involved in an accident.
0: They got involved. It was not really a major accident, but like...
1: Oh.
0: Ghana.
1: It's that bad.
0: We
1: need to do better, and we'll always talk about these issues so that we can do better. Let's make progress.
2: All right, let's move on. We are still live on Facebook, so once you are there, you can get to watch the show live. Please make sure you like, you comment as well,
0: okay.
2: And then make sure that you share.
0: Yeah. Okay, yeah. Let me bring it. Now, we understand that 15 aspiring hairdressers and beauticians in the Western region have undergone professional examinations as the Ghana Hairdressers and Beauticians Association, that's GABA, intensifies efforts to raise standards in the beauty industry. The candidates drawn from the second D zone of GABA were examined in chemicals, practicals, and theory at Pro Cathedral Catholic Church in second D. They comprise senior high schools and junior high school graduates, as well as persons without formal education who had completed a 3-year apprenticeship program from 2023 to 2026. Successful candidates were qualified to sit for the National Vocational Training Institute certificate examination. Now, the chairperson of GABA second D zone, Miss Sarah Amwa, stated that the exercise was not merely to test the candidates' technical abilities, but also to prepare them to meet professional standards in a rapidly changing industry. Now, speaking to the media on Saturday, she said the examination assesses candidates' knowledge of hair setting, chemicals, and other aspects of the profession while equipping them with the skills needed to operate professionally. She mentioned that GABA was also placing emphasis on safety, customer care, marketing, public relations, job performance, and financial management. Now, Ms. Amwa said professional certification would open new opportunities for members, including employment in hotels and other corporate establishments, opportunities abroad, and access to financial support. According to her, GABA, which had existed for about 50 years, had trained more than 2,000 learners, many of whom are now contributing to the growth of the beauty industry and the economy. She said the association was determined to expand the opportunities available to its members by positioning them to secure more contracts and compete for jobs in established salons, hotels, and other institutions. Ms. Amwa, however, expressed concern about what she described as unprofessional attitudes among some practitioners, particularly poor customer relations and lack of punctuality. Mm-hmm. Such attitudes, she warned, could damage the reputation of practitioners, cause them clients, and ultimately threaten the future of the profession. She therefore urged non-members of GABA to join the association and take advantage of its training programs to improve their knowledge, skills, and professional conduct. The Central Region President of GABA and an examiner, Miss Mary Ajua Apia, who conducted the exercise, also underscored the importance of professional training. She then expressed the hope that the candidates would use the knowledge acquired to become competent practitioners and good ambassadors of the association.
1: So the association is examining people who are within the space. Mm. So if you're a hairdresser, a beautician, and you want to be a professional one, you need to join GABA.
0: Yeah.
1: Before you join GABA, you undergo training. You undergo evaluation and examination for you to be vetted and approved.
2: Mm.
1: That you're a professional.
2: Professional beautician.
1: A professional beautician, a professional hairdresser.
2: Yeah.
1: The situation we have, and this is unconfirmed statistic, I can tell you for a fact that we have a lot more hairdressers, beauticians,

0: that are not, this is an association, that are not part of it. But GABA raised a very critical issue. And I think that we should have a widespread or, you know, an escalation of this particular matter. People within the skill trades. People within the skill trades. I need to ask you questions this morning. Why? Punctuality, timing, professionalism, and speaking the truth. Why? No, it's far from... No, it's a serious matter. The other time, just across the street, there's a carpenter. A profession that the father of Jesus Christ used to ply. There's a lady, they fighting the guy. Or say, wash any bobe 2 weeks, yeah, do 2 months, and buy. What do you want to tell her? Or better, next week, beji. Next week, we're buying here ready. On to try him. You go to the mechanic. The mechanic will tell you, we shocks, hops, that is not the situation. The person will fix your issue. You go and then you return the following day or two. The problem is still persisting, or even is a greater issue. So our problem is the regulation of our skills trades, or our skill trades. So I can decide to go and learn the trade under Master Kenneth for some time. Wasuma mea koto oil bra koto diesel koto de tio your trim way. The next year or two, I'll decide to start my own shop because I have some little bit of experience. I don't have what it takes to do the job professionally, in the sense that once you bring a vehicle, and there's this guy, I think he's Albanian or so, or Russian. He's on social media. He has a mechanic shop in Accra. Once you bring your vehicle, he'll ask you, what is your problem? You tell him your problem. He puts a certain device on your vehicle, and then he tries, and then the device will tell your vehicle or him what exactly is wrong with your vehicle. That is exactly what he will deal with. So this is an advanced way of doing things. So with this person, if you go there, he has a lot of clients. If you go there, you are rest assured that your problem will be solved. But take yours to I'm not saying those by the roadside are terrible. There are some with very, very wonderful skill set. Ope pro, you say, Okwa busuka, obi wawa, we engine, a pike rubi twa yamal. This is somebody with that special skill. But majority of them would do matra and makwe. Oh, we mi filise we na. Mi filise yensi sa oyo na. You end up spending a lot of money on your vehicle. Obeko stylist is also wa. Obe chen the picture we meet me aye. What you ordered versus what you got is different. What shatterna ze wumfinya chia. I don't understand the problem. Maybe there's something that is part of the training that they don't tell us. But don't you think we should be having some bit of a conversation on regulating the space? How the people treat us? Electricians, so crazy and cow, one more step. One of my estimates, I will call cables, I will call substandard. I call to be a labiala.
1: So, has it got to do with certification of
0: these? Yeah, you need a certificate
1: I'm
0: to work.
1: Most of them are not certified.
0: They are not.
1: Yes.
0: Most of them are not. Most of them, they just learn it within the informal space. So I know that Ida knows how to bake. I want to learn how to bake. I'll just go and speak to Ida. Ida will tell me, bring margarine, bring flour, bring eggs, and then start training. Ida will give me a nice t-shirt or Lacoste. I'll call Ida Madame for some while. Monsieur Kakra, na mizu me biye medie. Makoto, phone on. Ana. Namazai ze mitutu pano. Whether I am doing the right thing, whether either he is even giving me the right training or she gave me the right training, who determines it? I think we need to regulate our skills trades space or industry. We really need to regulate that space.
1: Yes, and I'm looking at this from, you know, this angle, that once you are taken to, let's say, a master to learn the trade, in that 3-4 years that you'll be there to learn, I think the learning processes are also very key. They are very important. Like you mentioned, most of the masters and the mistresses, a big crack of you could see your money and stuff. You probably should serve whilst you are learning, but not at the expense of, you know, you not being taught the very things, or the, it shouldn't override the purpose at which

0: know, you came to that particular shop, or you went to that master or the mistress. Mm. And so that, you know, teaching process from in the 3 years, the 4 years piece are very critical, because if the individual will be running errands for, let's say, 3 years out of the 4 years, at the end of, you know, the time frame, or at the end of the span, so I think that piece is very, very important to ensure that the individual that has come to learn whatever skill, you know, that you've mastered in, make sure that he's been taught or she's been taught. Mm. So at the end of the service, there is something to show, there is something to prove, you know, backing it with that certificate. If not, and that, you know, trend will continue.
1: So what you're saying is that whether formal, whether you're receiving the training formally or informally, you should be certified.
0: Yes, it is important. That is also important.
1: Is that possible? So either, let's say if you want to learn, you know, how to be a beautician, for instance, mm. there is a shop close to your house. You really like, you know, the way she does her stuff, some of the things that she does. You're interested. You want to learn. What you're suggesting is that even whilst you're going there informally and she accepts to train you, at the end of the day, you should be certified.
0: Yes. I think that is what the Beautician Association is about, right? Once you are part of them, in fact, you should be certified. You should be certified to even be part of them. And that is how the space, I believe, can be regulated.
1: But would that change how some of them treat us?
0: It should.
1: Chale, back in the day, nipe ko disan le china. Oso wo tina tila na suwe ne. Aida, someone's didn't happen to you before, eh?
2: No.
0: It should. Because most of these...
2: Yes, okay, yes. It has. I think I remember when I was going for my grandmother's funeral, and this guy told me that, and he's a very good tailor. He told me that, oh, I'll finish it by next week. And the funeral was the following week. I had to go there like around 5 a.m. to let him do the patches and everything. And even
1: 5 a.m. on the day?
2: On the day. And later had to book Uber to... So I didn't even go and meet them, like, praying.
1: Chale!
2: It was a Catholic church, so they had to do everything. And because he did it fast, as I was going about, going and coming...
1: Loose ends.
2: Atarine chikrati. You know, because he was in a rush.
1: Just imagine this.
2: I felt so bad. It was my grandmother's funeral. So, them day...
1: Just imagine this.
2: Them day...
1: Maybe it's
2: I think their mom will pump uncles at Atarine who has have a lot of experience.
1: It's the same skill set to... Tell her, nah. Nipa be train la. You see, my problem
0: because
1: is, Felix,
0: if you are learning on the job, I know that sometimes they go and write exams and all of that.
1: Those are the people learning the trade formally. So they go to the schools, the technical institutes.
0: Oh, no. I used to have a friend here, down here.
1: Okay.
0: Her apprentice, they were going to write exams and stuff.
1: Oh, really?
0: I think they were absent almost every Monday or Tuesday. I'm forgetting the exam.
1: To go and write an exam what she's teaching?
0: Exactly.
1: Wow.
0: So they are properly examined. I don't know if she's part of the Beautician Association or something. They are properly examined. So I want to believe that once you are able to go through all those examinations and you know you are done with the 3 years or the 4 years, you should be professional enough to understand that you are not supposed to lie to your customers, you know, to that length.
1: Into be chawandro. I think the only people who do not lie to you are the barbers and the hairdressers. Because then they are what now? But pansa utumi koba. Like utumi ja witi wo hokoba. And then they won't be too. Charlie, we need to be serious about some of these things.
0: Yeah.
1: I don't know what people probably think. But I believe that regulating such a space. And this country ensuring that every person who has a skill set, a skill trait, or the trait skills must be certified. So once you're approaching or you're requiring a service from these individuals, you must ask whether they are certified. I'm not sure you would allow a doctor operate on you, a doctor who is not certified. A doctor who is not licensed. I'm not sure you go to or you visit a hospital.

0: knowing very well that this hospital is not licensed or have what it takes or is required of it to operate as a hospital. Your life is in danger. Same thing applies to her. Neither went somewhere near in Tumana Cry. I'm not sure she can wear the cloth again.
1: No.
0: Or she would want to wear the cloth again.
1: I can't. The weight.
0: Charlie. I can't. We need to be serious about some of these things. Kudos to the Ghana Hairdressers and Beautician Association. They should go around. There are a lot more people. Maybe we pass that into law. If you're offering any of these skill services, you must be certified. If you're not, you have no business in.
2: And once you get to trust them, some of them are good. Like
0: they are very good.
2: Very, very good. And so regardless
0: those
2: of how
0: very,
2: they
0: very good
2: you,
0: are the ones treating us like that.
2: Regardless of how they treat you, you cannot, you know, really move on to the next person because you might not trust, you know, the next one. And so please, we are begging you. If we know you are good. Yes, you are good. But don't treat us anyhow.
0: Charlie.
2: Don't treat us anyhow. It's very bad. It's very, very bad.
0: Okay, let's
2: there is a feature on myjoyonline.com that talks about why the Western and Western North regions deserve better.
0: Why the Western and Western North regions deserve better?
2: Yes. It's a long one. So if you jump on there, you can take time and read. Now, the Western and Western North regions of the country, you know, have long served as the ultimate backbone of the nation's economy.
0: Very true.
2: And it is one that we constantly talk about on the show.
0: Yeah.
2: Now, together, we float this country on a sea of crude oil, you know, feed the citizens and the global market with premium cocoa, rubber, palm nut, and palm oil, and, you know, some other natural resources, gold, bauxite, manganese, timber, etc. Now, historically, Western and Western North enclaves have been the engines driving national development budgets, and also infrastructure expansions in the capital and beyond. Yet, an intimate journey through these regions today reveals a deeply painful systemic paradox. Now, the very communities that generate Ghana's greatest wealth are being left behind to decay, choked by profound infrastructural deficits, catastrophic environmental destruction, and biting socio-economic hardships. Districts across these regions are bleeding resources while inheriting only poverty. And it is the case here in the Western region and that of the Western North region. A landscape of broken infrastructure and halted progress. And there is a number of them. So many examples
0: that we can give now.
2: Despite the staggering economic output flowing from, you know, our territories, transportation networks remain a nightmare for residents, drivers, and business alike. Now, major interstate highways are, together with, you know, critical inner city roads networks, particularly in parts of Wassa Memphi West, Wassa Memphi East, and Prestia Huni Valley, are largely unpaved, deeply, potholes, and also completely impassable during the rainy seasons. And just as I've mentioned, there are so many communities that are left with, you know, poor roads and other infrastructures that are left to rot. There is also the an issue with, you know, the general environment. How sanitation has been a problem in this particular country, especially in the Western and the Western regions. Our river bodies are being destroyed, you know, because of the galamsey activities, the Pra and Cobra, the Tano rivers, which once served as, you know, sources of pure drinking water, have been and also supported, thriving aquatic ecosystems, have been turned into thick, toxic, yellowish brown mud and aquatic, deserts, and partly because of the galamsey activities. A lot happening in these regions that we believe that in spite of the natural resources that we have, we must benefit.
0: I'll ask this question. We always say the Western region deserves better. Some time ago, we heard Sekendita Credit deserves better, which is a very good call. But the question I would want to ask is, do we demand better? Do we, as residents of the region, demand better? The phone line is still active, so once you come in intermittently, you can share your thoughts with us. There's a caller on the line. Hello, good morning.
3: Yeah, good morning, Arafat.
0: Good morning, Albert. How are you?
3: I'm doing well.
0: We are also doing very well.
3: Yeah, I can see you are doing well. Either is in the studio. So
0: Albert, let's not.
3: No, you are my brother.
0: Time,
3: I care about you.
0: No. Let's please speak to your issue.
3: Yeah, I was talking about the fire, this thing, and in first, let me ask this question: Arapati, have you ever heard of any jurisdiction in this world that works without any law?
0: Any jurisdiction that has
3: any country in this world that operates without law?
0: Not at all.
3: So, either was saying, you were saying there are some houses that have been built on fire hydrants. It's true. But the question is, who is to see to that? You see, Arafat, then we want to go like, Ghana for no. And what was the question? This is the 10th time I get also 10 and you show me. I will check traffic light by one more. I go 100 years, my boy. Omo traffic light need go. Omo go show Fentino. Because you need say naturally, you know, human beings, if you give them the chance, they will go wayward. No matter what it happens, they have to be rules. You call fire service and they tell you we don't have water. Now fire tender next to one of them. Or say get guman, get ban sana yasuje yasuje guman na se. Or say every day we are not saying shuwu. And you know the funny part is that nobody is being checked, nobody is being punished, nobody is like obi fuma. Oh, it's normal. You understand my point? You call fire service and they tell you unless the radio station from there, then it's serious. But individual firma. They want to go, and I get out here. No, they should have a system. So be free, no more location. I say, if the person is making fun of them, the location of they should report. That is why MTN and Vodafone, Telcel and Tigo are around. Yes, tracking the panel, they bring the person to book. So Ghana had would be a fire service. I'm on misinformation. And later, no, jailing if I could bear 3 years. You didn't have back. You see, jailing bear 3 years. People will stop. Do you think I will show a money? I will see, yeah. But the point is, because we are.
0: Hello, Albert. Hello. Albert. I think we've lost Albert, but all right.

0: Well, apologies for that technical hitch. Sincerely apologize for that, but we're back. And right about now, we would have to go for a quick commercial break. But return from the quick commercial break and wrap it all up on the show this morning. Well, this is still the Western Echo right here on Beach 105, the 5 FM. The show continues after this. Take and stay. Don't move a muscle.
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7: See, a cop for me who made it. Frame is a quatch a bunchy. Me babe my dee, sweetie. Open my sim that can't be. This one could remain some aging.

0: Welcome back from the short commercial break. 53 minutes into 9 a.m. We'll be wrapping up in a jiffy. But yesterday, I understand the Intasekedi Takrade was in Takrade. The Intasekedi Takrade was in a particular place around Takrade, particularly around the Telecel office, because yesterday Electroland Ghana Limited opened its doors, the doors to its premium showroom office. And our premium showroom, sanity.
1: Yeah, premium showroom.
0: Office
1: yes.
0: Bianca.
1: Office Bianca.
0: It's a premium showroom in Takrade.
1: In Takrade.
0: Yesterday, I saw you at the place on the intern time. And you were walking around, but
1: yeah.
0: Me Dikenja, I was there the day before. I saw things myself.
1: Oh, really?
0: Yeah, I was there
1: really?
0: The day before. We see you.
1: Protocol.
0: We see you. Special. Okay. You know the grace when you're working with big people. So if you don't have a big person in your life, think
1: I
0: about
1: I was wondering how yesterday...
0: I managed to get
1: you.
0: So you see the things I told you saw them there?
1: Yeah. I saw my standing air conditioner.
0: You saw them?
1: I saw them. I mean, yesterday it was a beautiful ceremony beside Telecel, Windy Ridge, right? Electroland just opened their newest showroom. And this is a premium showroom.
0: Premium.
1: Premium. When we say something is premium, you should understand. Immediately you step into the four-cornered, area or room, you can feel that this is a premium ambience. Do you understand what I'm trying to say?
0: The place doesn't look four corners to me. Because there's a lot of
1: bigger. Yeah, there's another corner there. I think, no, it's more than four corners. It's more than four corners.
0: So there are corners within the four corners.
1: There are corners within the four corners. And everything you need. And you know the exciting part? That everything was slashed. You understand? A TV that was going for 11,000 plus.
0: So huge discounts.
1: Yes, it's even a monitor. I think a monitor also that's going for like 11,000 plus was now going for...
0: I think it was 16,000 and going for 11,000.
1: 16,000 and going for 11,000. So when you calculate that level 5, of reduction...
0: 5,000 exactly, more off.
1: Air conditioners were reduced, blenders, iron, kettle, fridges, cookers, burners, like every
0: premium
1: appliances. And it's coming from different brands. We had Nasco, Midea, TCL,
0: Samsung,
1: like every brand
0: when
1: you're
0: you
1: looking
0: say Samsung,
1: for.
0: Ne, yeah, nye de.
1: Samsung.
0: And on the chest,
1: there were phones.
0: Mobile phones,
1: yes,
0: too,
1: mobile phones, TVs,
0: yeah,
1: of all everything had been reduced. And I think one of the exciting part was that once you buy something, you qualify to be part of the Achedia Kesia promo, which
0: there's
1: is
0: Achedia Kesia too on top.
1: So once you purchase something, it's something they already have your details and you qualify to play in the Achedia Kesia promo, which is running till next year. You know, it was good. And we had big men gracing the occasion. Our very own CEO, Focus One Group, Mr. Kwame Dumante was
0: engineer.
1: There. Engineer Kwame Dumante was there.
0: Engineer Kwame Dumante was
1: there. We had the regional police commander, chiefs from Efia, you know, the whole Zongo community, or let me say the Muslim community was also there. It was just a beautiful ceremony.
0: I'm sure you interacted with some people who showed up yesterday. Potential customers, some people who wanted to buy. What were some of their reactions generally?
1: I think that generally people were very happy that Electroland is now in Takrade, because for a long time we used to always argue that
0: there's no premium showroom.
1: But you know, Electroland has come to like brighten the surface for us. So people were genuinely very happy, and people made purchases on that particular day.
0: Yesterday,
1: yes, people made
0: so they took their advice.
1: Oh yes,
0: they went there with money.
1: They made purchases and they gave them blenders for free. Anybody that made a purchase got a free blender, and it was given to them.
0: By
1: Electra, it was beautiful.
0: Electra, but yesterday, I was doing the propaganda. I was propagating the gospel. That's according to the book of Electroland, chapter 1, verse 2. I was telling the people, take a lot of money there. It's in Kaudi. Disciple to
1: people made purchases. Takrade people really came through and they made purchases. And it was beautiful. It was a beautiful ceremony. And, you know, we had the opportunity to also meet the current ambassador. That is Miss Caroline Sampson. She's also the brand ambassador for Electroland. So, all in all, it was just nice. And as I'm speaking to you, the prices are still, you know... I don't know if it has ended, though. But if you go there this morning, you'll be able to speak to them and see.
0: So because discounted prices.
1: Discounted prices.
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0: TVs.
1: And I'll be frank with you. You see a TV, a fridge that you've gone to other shops in Takoradi and then they are selling for 2,000 plus. And you come to Electroland, it's 1,669. It's 1,000.
0: And this is a premium brand.
1: 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Though. Like a Nasco fridge.
0: Wow.
1: You understand? It's going for a very cool price that you can get. So for me, institutions that are looking to...
0: You saw your washing machine?
1: I saw my washing machine with different sizes. I saw all of them. And all of them were slashed as well. The blenders, the kettles, you know. So any institution, anybody that is looking to buy new stuff for their space, I would really beseech you to go to Electroland. And it's not even... And yeah, you're acquiring.
0: Once you get to the telesale office,
1: just say you get down at the telesale office. Mm-hmm. When I see what
0: you see, Electroland.
1: Ask anybody. Electroland. It's just there. It's just there. So it was amazing.
0: And if you're a wife, if you're a mother listening to me, you know, let me give you a strategy. Mm. You can just go to town with your husband, with your son, with your child. And then say, oh, jam a kwani and rad ye waha. No a kona na kwa shin inside. No we yi.
1: Yeah.
0: Exactly. So we are going to be there, you know, throughout, you know, Electroland will say they are tired of Takoradi and they want to leave because you do omugasa.
1: Yeah.
0: Please go in there, grab your appliances. Appliances now we use one abre. TV no bunny na sumusa answer na so abre. Buy a new one. And it's very affordable. You need a washing machine, go and get it. You need a refrigerator. As a old days, you too much chance and a chili, please. Yeah. It would be an best say. Yeah. So that was that yesterday. Mm. On this note, we have to wrap up. The news team, they are here to sack. They are here to sack us. But thank you very much to all of you for the show this morning. That was Ida Blanksin. She was here with Felix Buensi, Kenneth Abban, and the entire team. My name is Arafat Musa. This is how we wrap up the week in grand style, the last Friday. Hopefully next week we'll come your way, same time, 6 to 10 a.m. right here on your super dial, Beach 105.5 FM. Up next, is Business Daily with the news team. Subsequently, Mid-Morning Lounge with DJ Kelly. And later in the afternoon, the best drive of the city, Sunset Beach with KK Abanfo and DJ Storm. Have a great weekend. See you next week. Bye-bye.

Hello, good morning, and welcome to Business Daily on Beach 105.5 FM. In the headlines, building cost rise despite falling cement steel prices. And also on the international front, Germany's unemployment rises less than expected in August. Details of these and other stories coming up soon. Please do stay.

0: Thank you for staying on, coming to you live from our studios at the Edumante Place, 504 West Vijay. I am Benedicta Acne, to our first story. Electroland Ghana Limited has opened a new premium showroom in Takrady after more than 10 years of operations in the Western region, described as the first state-of-the-art facility of its kind in the region to enhance customer experience. Speaking at the opening ceremony, the head of marketing and media relations at Electroland Ghana Limited, Madam Hadisa Ibrahim, attributed the opening of the new showroom to over 10 years of customer loyalty and patronage. She described the facility as the first state-of-the-art consumer electronics and appliances showroom in the history of Western Region, aimed at enhancing customer experience by offering access to a wide range of top brands in a modern and convenient shopping environment. Away from that, Ghana's building cost inflation rose to 4% in July, up from 3.1% in June, but remained significantly lower than the 14.2% recorded in July last year. Government statistician Dr. Hassan Idrisu says materials were the main driver of the increase, recording inflation of 5.1%, while the cost of plants and equipment surged by 18%. Labor costs, however, declined by 3.2%, helping to moderate the overall increase in building cost. Meanwhile, prices of cement and steel fell by 9.8% and 8.9% respectively, offering some relief to builders and contractors.
1: From June to July alone, prices rose 0.3%. So building costs are 4% higher in July 2026 than a year ago, and only 0.3% higher than last month. Materials, which make up more than three quarters of the basket, rose 5.1% over the year, up from 3.9% in June, and down from 13.4% last July. Labor actually cost less. The fastest rising subgroups were plumbing at 25.3%, small tools at 22.6%, roofing sheets at 21.4%, glazing at 20.4%, and reinforcement at 20.2%. Providing relief, the biggest price falls were cement, down 9.8%, steel, down 8.9%, unskilled labor, down 5.2%, fine aggregate, down 5%, and skilled labor down 2%.
0: Government statistician Dr. Hassan Idrisu giving an update on Ghana's building cost inflation. Now, the Bank of Ghana is deploying artificial intelligence and machine learning to improve its inflation and economic growth forecast. First Deputy Governor Dr. Zakaria Momoni says the central bank has developed an in-house electronic inflation now casting system known as e-inflation using AI and big data technologies. The bank is also using machine learning modules alongside conventional economic forecasting techniques to project gross domestic product and assess economic trends through test mining. According to Dr. Momoni, the initiative is aimed at providing the Monetary Policy Committee with faster and more accurate economic intelligence as it assesses inflation output, credit, exchange rates, fiscal conditions, and development in the financial market. It's still live on Beach 105.5 FM. This is the Business Daily. Two other stories. The President Farmers Association of Ghana is calling for urgent government intervention to support rice farmers who are struggling to sell their produce due to weak market demand. The association's executive director, Bismarck Norte, is urging government to increase funding for the National Food Buffer Stock Company, NAFCO, to enable it to purchase excess rice from farmers. He says a 300 million cedis allocation

0: To NAFCO is woefully inadequate to address the situation and prevent farmers from suffering further losses.
1: For some of the farmers, the produce are even gone bad. So those who do not have good storage facility to even store the produce, they've actually lost out. They've lost the produce. Some of them also who couldn't get markets and couldn't harvest, they've lost them on the field. Others who had theirs been burnt down through bushfires. So for some of them, even if somehow within the next 1 or 2 months there's a reprieve in terms of government getting money to NAFCO to buy, they can't recover because they've totally lost their investments. So government should find a way to compensate for those people who have actually lost their investments.
0: That was the Peasant Farmers Association of Ghana's Executive Director, Bismarck Naughty. On the international front, unemployment in Germany rose by less than expected in August, according to the Federal Labour Office. Seasonally adjusted jobless numbers increased by 4,000 to 2.996 million, below the 5,000 forecast by Reuters analysts, with the jobless rate steady at 6.4%. On an adjusted basis, unemployment rose by 36,260 to 3.061 million, staying above 3 million for a second straight month. The Labour Office said the market shows little momentum beyond seasonal effects, with the summer break and a sluggish economy weighing on growth. That concludes our Bulletin of Business Daily. Let's take a look again at our headlines.

According to the Ghana Statistical Service, building cost rise despite falling cement and steel prices. Bank of Ghana deploys AI to improve economic forecast. And also on the international front, Germany's unemployment rises less than expected in August. I am Benedicta Akne. The news was brought to you from the Dumante Place, 504 West Vijay. Have a good morning. Up next is the Mid-Morning Lounge.

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0: It's midday. Hello, good afternoon, and welcome to the City Prime News. Coming to you live from our studio in Accra, I am Ajubi Yafe Akintin. Coming up, Northern Regional NADMO prepares for possible spillage from the Bagre Dam today.
1: We have prepared since 13th of July up to date with a rapid response team put in place. The organization is fully poised for any eventuality.
0: Also coming up, Whole Central Market traders demand warehouse facilities following the removal of unapproved stores and containers by the Whole Municipal Assembly.
2: Those who have only one store and one container that they are dismantling right now, we don't know where to go. There's nowhere to go now. And where will I keep my goods?
0: Still ahead, Ghana Pentecostal and Charismatic Council to meet Minister Designate for Local Government, Decentralization, Chieftaincy and Religious Affairs, Mahama Yariga over National Cathedral Project. And later, all roads lead to the Ifwa Sutherland Children's Park this weekend for the biggest Made in Ghana exhibition, the This Is Ghana exhibition.
3: Nothing stops you from coming to the fair looking for caveman. We've said it, we are the watchmakers.
4: We can get the aquarium into your home, bam, within 1 minute.
0: Stay with us, we have the details of these stories coming up shortly.
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0: We have prepared since 13th of July up to date with a rapid response team put in place with the complement of the 51 regiment of the Ghana Armed Forces to respond to any marine areas which will be cut off within the urban centers. Organization is fully poised for any eventuality.
1: You have a human resource manager of the National Disaster Management Organization, NADMO, in the northern region, Idrisu Ziblim. Now, to the water region, market women and traders at the whole central market are appealing to the municipal assembly to provide adequate warehouse facilities for the safe storage of their goods. Now, the call comes after the assembly's decision to remove unapproved stores and containers erected under sheds at the market. The traders say although they understand the need for the assembly to regulate structures and maintain order at a market, removing the storage facilities without providing alternatives could worsen their challenges.
2: We have only a shed that we mount a container under it and we are selling. We don't have any warehouse, we don't have a store. But some of them have about four and five places that they mount a container, which is they reserve their goods. That is their warehouse. So right now, we, those who have only one store and one container, that they are dismantling right now, we don't know where to go. There's nowhere to go now. And where will I keep my goods? Where will I keep my goods to? I have only one container. So where will I go? And there's no store, there's nothing. So please, people should have mercy on us. So people should just look around. Those who have more than one, you do that, you settle them. I mean, you let them keep one so that the rest of the food, they keep it somewhere and they bring it into the market.
1: You heard a trader at the whole central market. Now, meanwhile, the manager of the market said, okay, Ata Kluche says, the sheds of the markets are designated for trading and not for use as storage facilities. The manager, however, noted that efforts are underway to provide adequate warehouse facilities of the market to address the storage needs of traders.
3: You can see that this building is built for a warehouse. You can see the space is very, very big. And some are also using the first floor for warehouse. The warehouse is not enough, but I think there are shops that are hidden in the one of the place called Cannabis Mill. There are shops that are hidden there, so we even pick some of the shops that will give it to people for warehouse. Uh-huh. But I think very soon the world bank is going to do another structure to have enough warehouse for the people.
4: Do you think that will help solve the store issues?
3: Yeah, it will help solve the store issues. As you are aware, we are taking a lot of containers from the shed because the shed is meant for people to sell under it. That one too, we are creating space for people. The message is that we want everybody to have enough space in the market itself. So some of the containers are well arranged. We are not touching them. But those that are not well arranged, those are the ones we are picking for enough people to get a space and sell.
1: You heard the manager of the whole market said, okay, Ata Kluche. Let's move away from that and turn our attentions to the NPP. A general secretary aspirant, Eugene Boachi, and he says his bid for the position is aimed at restoring discipline, accountability, and integrity within the party. Now, speaking after filing his nomination, Mr. Boachi, and he said he will work closely with party executives and the leadership to strengthen the party. He said his engagements with party members across the country have reinforced his conviction that he can help transform the party and support the presidential ambitions of Dr. Mahmoud Bawumia.
5: In order to go for a national elections, to help steer the affairs of this party and to ensure that His Excellency Mahmoud Bawumia is sworn in as the next president of our republic. That is the message. And the party people, the party executives, kept reminding me when I visit them in their communities. And they see in me as a man who will come and instill discipline in our party, as a man who will come and ensure accountability in our party, as a man who will be honest with party executives and the leadership of the party.

0: Buati Entry is a general secretary aspirant of the New Patriotic Party. Now, joining me via phone for more is Hansen Ajiman, who is our correspondent at the NPP's headquarters, giving us some updates ahead of the contest in October 3, 2026. Hello to you, Hansen.
1: Hello.
0: Hello, Hansen. Can you hear me?
1: I can hear you.
0: Right. How many people have filed nominations today so far?
1: As of yesterday, 31 persons have filed their nominations to contest for the NPP's national elections. And this morning, 3 persons have come to file. A total of 8 persons are expected to file today. And so if you add that to, that is, if all 8 persons file, then that takes us to 39, adding that to yesterday's 31 persons who have filed so far. And we know that 50 persons pick nomination forms, and the filing process is expected to end on Saturday. And what that means is that on Saturday, if any person so wants to, out or be left with 11 persons who pick their forms, and if they seek to contest on October 3, they would have to file same on Saturday. And so far I can say that 34 persons have filed their nominations to contest in the NPP national election.
0: Right. There are several positions that are being, the nomination forms are being picked up from. Let's focus on the national chairmanship position. How many people have filed for the nomination? And you've been speaking to them. What have they been saying?
1: So the national chairman position, 5 persons picked, but the former Ashanti regional chairman of the party, in the person of Bernard Nkibosia, he has withdrawn from the race, and so it's left with 4 persons: Paul Apoko, John Wood, Buachi Jaco, and Sammy Crab. All 4 persons have filed their nominations to contest. Essentially, if you speak to them, even though they say it in different ways, all 4 persons are seeking to give a sense of direction to the party to ensure that there's discipline within the rank and file of the party, and to build a party machinery and system that could help the NPP, in their view, win the 2028 general election. And for a number of them, they believe that their past record within the party, as well as what they've done in private life, should endear more to delegates who they believe on October 3 will vote for them as the national chairman of the party.
0: Right, thank you so much for those updates. You heard from our correspondent Hansen Ajiman giving us some updates as to the filing of nominations for the NPP's national executive election on October 3, 2026. Let's do some other stories. And the leadership of the Kukumba Yam Market say the Accra Metropolitan Assembly AMA has assured them that they will not be affected by plans to establish a 24-hour economy market in the area. Now, speaking to City News, the Secretary of the Association, Solomon Tamanja, said the assurance follows discussions between the traders and the AMA over the project. He said the nature of the yam business requires large open spaces to store and preserve the yams, making the proposed market structure unsuitable for them.
2: We told them that, not that we're disputing or trying to challenge them, but the only thing is that it wasn't suitable for us. Considering the nature of our business, the mayor has given us assurance that we will not be included, because judging from the nature of our business, we need a different pattern altogether, because we need space whereby we can spread our yams for sale. We don't keep them in stores or in buildings. We don't combine the yams. They have to lie outside for them and to blow over them. Then consider the huge volume of yams that come daily. It wasn't feasible to bring the market to our end. So we are still engaging with the AMA anyhow. And since our engagement is yielding positive results.
0: That was Secretary of the Kokumba Yam Market Association, Solomon Tamanja. 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Ghana Pentecostal and Charismatic Council to meet Minister Designate for Local Government, that Minister for Local Government, Decentralization, Chieftaincy and Religious Affairs, Mahama Yaraga, over National Cathedral Project.
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0: As leader of the majority caucus in parliament, the changes follow the nomination of former majority leader Mahama Yar'Adua as Minister for Local Government, Chieftaincy and Religious Affairs. In his remarks, the new majority leader, James Agaga, pledged to work with the minority caucus to build consensus and promote effective parliamentary business in support of the government's reset agenda.
1: I'd want to assure Honourable Afedu Makin and the entire minority bench that my approach in this house would hinge first on consensus building. I mean, we can make compromises as and when necessary, and I assure you I'll give it to you. I would reach out, I would consult, but at the same time I would work to ensure that the reset agenda of our president is accomplished for the betterment of all of us.
0: UN Majority Leader James Agaga, now former Majority Leader Mahama Yar'Adua, also pledged his support for James Agaga as he takes on his new role in Parliament.
2: What I can say is that democracy will continue to depend on this very House. And I urge colleagues to take the assignment of deepening democracy very seriously. I am leaving as majority leader, but I'm not leaving as member of parliament. I will still remain member of parliament, member of the majority caucus, and I believe that I will always be here to support and guide the new leader and to support the entire house to achieve its objectives. I am going to the Ministry of Local Government, Chieftaincy and Religious Affairs. I want to thank this House for giving the prior approval needed under our Constitution for anyone to be appointed a minister by the President.
0: You heard former Majority Leader Mahama Yar'Adua. The Minority Leader Alexander Akpanyomaken also assured James Agaga of his support in the discharge of his mandate.
1: I'm saying that you can find in me a friend. My job is not to obstruct you. My job is to offer a different lens to things you may not see. So don't be worried at all. I can promise you a well-researched dossier for all my debates. That I can promise you. So, in any event, Mr. Speaker, my job really is to turn this minority into majority. That really is my job. But please, James, as you come, don't attempt to infiltrate my back.
0: That was Minority Leader Alexander Akpanyomaken. Now, the Minister Designate for Local Government, Chieftaincy and Religious Affairs, Mahama Yar'Adua, says allowing the President to nominate MMDCEs for subsequent elections by residents of the respective districts is aimed at consolidating executive power in the presidency. He says the arrangement is also intended to preserve Ghana's status as a unitary state. Mahama Yar'Adua made the remarks during his vetting before Parliament yesterday.
2: We want to maintain a unitary state, and at the same time, we want to ensure that governance is owned at the local level. There's local participation, there's trust, and because of that, the locals are contributing towards their own governance and development. So these are the core objectives. Now, this proposal that was presented and which government looked at and recalibrated it and give a position paper tries to meet each side halfway. So we want a situation where the president is able to work with the person who is the DCE, okay, because he nominates him. But we also want to make sure that that person is accountable to the entire population of voters in his district. As it is now, the system we have is that the president is comfortable because he has nominated that person, but the person is approved by elected assembly member, which is a college. So it is easy for him to make sure that he stays in power as long as he satisfies that small number of elected assembly members. And the entire population is complaining because they are not satisfied.
0: That was Minister Designate for Local Government, Chieftaincy and Religious Affairs, Mahama Yariga. Now, the Ghana Pentecostal and Charismatic Council, GPCC, says a delegation is expected to meet with the Minister Designate for Local Government, Decentralization, Chieftaincy and Religious Affairs, Mahama Yariga, to agree on a roadmap for the National Cathedral Project. During his meeting, Mr. Yariga welcomed the idea behind the project, but said he opposed the manner in which it was implemented under the previous administration. The outgoing General Secretary of the GPCC, Apostle Emmanuel Ni Okule Tete, said the Christian community is engaging with stakeholders on the future of the project.
3: Yariga's statement, it has been the position of, I would say, a lot of ministers and a lot of, you know, people in the faith-based sector that nobody disputes the relevance of National Cathedral. Issue has been with how it was packaged, how it was presented, and the implementation process itself that is made. And I also think Christian fraternity, the ecumenical councils, that it will have to meet, and I'm aware are ongoing in the same circle as to how we can reorganize and have a proposal with which to approach the sector minister and government for that matter. And so within the Christian circles, conversations are going on at the very, very top levels.
0: Apostle Emmanuel Ni Okule Tete is the immediate past general secretary of the Ghana Pentecostal and Charismatic Council. Now, the Ghana Ports and Harbors Authority says it will continue to work towards the development of smart, safer and more efficient ports. Speaking at the 40th anniversary celebration of the authority, its Director General Major General Paul Seydou Tanye Kulono says the move is aimed at positioning Ghana as a leading trade and logistics hub in the sub-region.
4: As we look ahead, we must build smarter, greener, and safer ports. Ports that power Ghana's industrialization, strengthen our regional trade at the aftac, and position us as the West Africa preferred maritime hub. This year's activity will do just that, engaging our stakeholders, honoring our pioneers, and inspiring the next generation of maritime professionals.
0: You heard Director General of the Ghana Ports and Harbors Authority, Major General Paul Seydou Tanye Kulono. On his part, Board Chairman of the Ghana Ports and Harbors Authority, Johnson Esiedu Nketiah, says the ongoing modernization of the Tema and Takrade ports reflects government's commitment to developing efficient and world-class maritime infrastructure.
5: Government has continued to invest in the modernization of our ports. The expansion of Tema Port and the ongoing transformation of Takoradi Ports are clear demonstration of our commitment to building world-class maritime infrastructure that meets the demands of global trade. Key achievements over these 40 years under the guidance of successive boards include the modernization of port infrastructure through public-private partnership and the continuous enhancement of operational efficiency through automation and advanced IT systems.
0: You heard Board Chairman of the Ghana Ports and Harbors Authority, Johnson Asiedu Nketiah. Now, exhibitors for the This Is Ghana exhibition have assured patrons of quality, tailor-made and customized products and services at the 2026 edition. The two-day trade fair, scheduled for this weekend at the Efua Sutherland Children's Park in Accra, will bring together businesses in digital technology, textiles, food and beverages, automobiles, beauty, as well as a range of innovative products and services. Now, speaking ahead of the exhibition, exhibitors, Caveman Watches and Celebrity Aquarium said patrons will not only have the opportunity to shop, but also access quality products and services tailored to their needs.
6: We can also give you a plan if your finances are not there yet. 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And we can get the aquarium into your home, bam, within 1 minute. Just show me the money. Show me the money.
7: I think my sister has taken a lot about her brand, yeah? But I think all she's been talking about, you see that there's time with it, right? So the last minute said, if you give me 1 minute, I'll give you the money, it will come up. So that's about Caveman. So nothing stops you from coming to the fair, look out for Caveman. We've said it. We are the watchmakers. We are not one of those. We are the watchmakers. 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
0: You had business consultant of Caveman Watches, Solomon Oredo Afum, and earlier was CEO of Celebrity Aquarium, Reverend Dr. Nanaya Prempe. This is Ghana Exhibition 2026. 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Away from that, MasterCard Foundation, in partnership with Tempo Investments, has launched the National Inclusive and Indigenous Market Actors Convention, NIMAC, under the FILMA Project Program. The initiative seeks to improve the organization and efficiency of Indigenous markets while creating more opportunities for young people. Now, speaking at the launch, Program Director at AV Ventures LCC, Dr. Zuberi Salifu, said better organized markets can unlock significant opportunities for the youth.
8: Whereas there's an issue of oversupply of glass, there are other important key stakeholders, supply chain intermediaries, who are actually looking to young people to source produce from them that they are unable to do. So I just wanted to highlight this from the other angle. So through the FILMA program, we believe that indigenous markets can become powerful engines of job creation when they are better organized, connected, and supported. This requires improved market information systems, stronger aggregation mechanisms, even structured market linkages and optical agreements. We believe that these interventions can help think about market efficiency and create more opportunities for young people.
0: Program Director at AV Ventures LCC, Dr. Zuberi Salifu. Ending today's edition of the City Prime News, which was live from our studio in Accra. Log on to citynewsroom.com for more stories. I am Ejubi Yafi. Again, to many thanks for listening. Good afternoon.
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Hello there. Good afternoon. My name is Ida Blanks, and it's time for Beach Newsroom. Coming up in the bulletin, Electroland Ghana Limited opens new state-of-the-art showroom in Takoradi. Ghana's building cost inflation rises to 4% in July. Rice farmers demand urgent government support over weak markets. Details of these stories are coming up in 15 minutes. Do stay.

0: We're so much grateful for your time this afternoon. Let's now settle for the details of our stories. Electroland Ghana Limited has opened a new premium showroom in Takoradi after more than 10 years of operations in the Western region. Described as the first state-of-the-art facility of its kind in the region to enhance customer experience. Now, speaking at the opening ceremony, the head of marketing and media relations at Electroland Ghana Limited, Madam Adiza Ibrahim, attributed the opening of the new showroom to over 10 years of customer loyalty and patronage. She described the facility as the first state-of-the-art consumer electronics and appliances showroom in the history of the Western region, aimed at enhancing customer experience by offering access to a wide range of top brands in a modern and convenient shopping environment.
1: This is the first state-of-the-art consumer and appliances electronics company, the first state-of-the-art showroom in the history of consumer electronic appliances business in the Western region.
0: And that is the head of the marketing and media relations at Electroland Ghana Limited, Madam Adiza Ibrahim. Now, for his part, the national sales manager of the Electroland Ghana, Vincent Azan Bjork, thanked customers and guests for honoring the company's invitation to the opening. He said the new showroom underscores the company's commitment to serving the Ghanaian market with quality products at the best prices while improving service delivery. He disclosed that the Takoradi outlet is the company's first premium showroom in the area, with plans to open more branches soon, noting the customers remain the foundation of the business.
2: I would like to thank you for taking time out of your busy schedules to honor our invitation to share this new triumph for Electroland Ghana Limited. Without you, without your support, your loyalty, this wouldn't be possible. This is a testament to the

0: than 14.2% recorded in July last year. Government statistician Dr. Alhassan Idrisu says materials were the main driver of the increase, recording inflation of 5.1%, while the cost of plants and equipment surged by 18%. Labor costs, however, declined by 3.2%, helping to moderate the overall increase in building costs. Meanwhile, prices of cement and steel fell by 9.8% and 8.9% respectively, offering some relief to builders and contractors.
1: From June to July alone, prices rose 0.3%. So building costs are 4% higher in July 2026 than a year ago, and only 0.3% higher than last month. Materials, which make up more than three quarters of the basket, rose 5.1% over the year, up from 3.9% in June and down from 13.4% last July. Labor actually cost less. The fastest rising subgroups were plumbing at 25.3%, small tools at 22.6%, roofing sheets at 21.4%, glazing at 20.4%, and reinforcement at 20.2%. Providing relief, the biggest price falls were cement, down 9.8%, steel, down 8.9%, unskilled labor, down 5.2%. Fine aggregate down 5% and skilled labor down 2%.
0: And that was Dr. Alhassan Idrisu, government statistician. The Bank of Ghana is deploying artificial intelligence and machine learning to improve its inflation and economic growth forecast. Now, First Deputy Governor Dr. Zakari Mumuni says the central bank has developed an in-house electronic inflation nowcasting system known as e-inflation, using AI and big data technologies. The bank is also using machine learning models alongside conventional economic forecasting techniques to project gross domestic product and analyze economic trends through text mining. According to Dr. Mumuni, the initiative is aimed at providing the Monetary Policy Committee with faster and more accurate economic intelligence as it assesses inflation, output, credits, exchange rates, fiscal conditions, and developments in the financial markets. The Peasant Farmers Association of Ghana is calling for urgent government intervention to support rice farmers who are struggling to sell their produce due to weak market demand. The association's executive director, Bismarck Note, is urging government to increase funding for the National Food Buffer Stock Company, NAFCO, to enable it to purchase excess rice from farmers. He says the 300 million cedis allocated to NAFCO is woefully inadequate to address the situation and prevent farmers from suffering further losses.
2: For some of the farmers, the produce have even gone bad. So those who do not have good storage facility to even store the produce, they've actually lost out. They've lost the produce. Some of them also who couldn't get markets and couldn't harvest, they've lost them on the field. Others who had theirs been burnt down through bushfires. So for some of them, even if somehow within the next 1 or 2 months there's a reprieve in terms of government getting money to NAFCO to buy, they can't recover because they've totally lost their investments. So government should find a way to compensate for those people who have actually lost their investments.
0: And that was the association's executive director, Bismarck Note. That is how we're going to wrap up on Beach Newsroom. Let's recap the top headlines.

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Coming up next is Sunset Beach with KK Abamfo and DJ Storm. My name is Ida Blankson. Have a good weekend.

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0: 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The Swing City's shutdown late afternoon show. The Western region is listening. 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

this song is making me nostalgic on a picture I saw of my dad, of him some time back in his afro, in his jean top and down with some nice sunshine shoe. Daddy, when was this? And he mentioned around, this was in the 90s. I was going to a club, actually. At this point, I am jealous of that age. Ladies and gentlemen, all night long, Lionel Richie, releasing 1983. This is titled All Night Long, bringing you to Beach 105.5 FM, Rhythms and More. 25 minutes into 2 p.m. August 28th, 2026. And we're here to throw you back. Because why not? We're meant to break the rules. It's the Sunset Beach on your airways from now till 5 p.m. Well, this is the official tune for the weekend, yeah. Who agrees with me? All right, I'm in here with my team. Let me give you the highlights of the show at 3:30 is E-Buzz. What is going on in the world of entertainment? We're bringing it to you. And that is going to come to you from Nana Ejeraba with Kenneth Aben Jr., including more on myself. At 4 o'clock is Pulse Flash, and his new name is the Funo Professor. Felix Wensi is going to pass through with that. At 4:35, we delve into the street talk we have for you today. I'm going to let you in on that in no time right here on the show. The show promises to be fun, exciting, informative, entertaining. I'll put it all together, but we're throwing you back with all the genres of tunes. In the first hour, we're doing a little bit of funky. Kind courtesy DJ Storm. So it's a Friday. And we're having the Friday vibe in here. My name is KK. KK Abamfo. Let's do this all afternoon long and all night long. You're welcome.

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0: Oh my god, when this song came out, Gangnam Style from PSY. Now this guy too, we never heard from him again. Oh my god. This is called Abrochi Ashoko.
1: Missy. One of my favorites.
0: I know, right? And the dance, you know, yeah. You still know the dance?
1: Yes. Oh my god.
0: This is a Friday vibe right in the studios of Beach 10505 FM. These tunes coming to you from this is all coming to you from DJ Storm. And we're exactly 30 minutes into 3 p.m. It is now time for E-Buzz. My name is KK Mbanfu. Seated in front of me is Nana Ijeriba, the Gangnam Style girl, and Kenneth Aben Jr. I don't know which one he is right now. Stay tuned. I'll be back in a minute.

0: Okay, ladies and gentlemen, it is time for E-Buzz. It's the Sunset Beach right here. Before I go to Nana Ejeriba and Kenneth Aben Jr., I'm going to let you in on the street talk for today. Today we are asking, how can we curb the increase of mentally challenged people on the streets of Ghana? And secondly, Takrani, since we are here. I mean, wherever you go, you see them there. The fact that they are human beings, it hurts to see them like that. But the way they're on the streets, living under the bridge, trees, and sometimes on refuse dumps is not nice. So today we are asking, how can we curb the increase of mentally challenged people on the streets? We have options for you. We have free treatment, we have family care, and C is more psychiatric hospitals in Ghana. That's on the Street Talk today. Do well to come in with your answer in the comment section. You can as well bring it through 0201051055, 0201051055. That's on SMS and on WhatsApp too. I am right here waiting for your answers. Hi guys, how are you?
1: Hi KK, we are good.
0: Hi Ken.
2: KK.
0: Ken, are you good?
2: Well, I'm fine. I'm fine.
0: No, the way you're saying it, when somebody says I'm fine, there's a problem.
1: Mm-hmm.
0: Ken, what's wrong?
2: I'm good.
0: When somebody says I'm good, there's a problem. Ken, what's wrong with you?
2: You said you are good. And you said nothing.
0: No, for her, we were dancing before, yeah. So I know she's fine.
2: I'm fine.
0: Are you sure?
2: Just that.
0: Why were you not dancing? You don't have money.
2: I don't know how to dance.
0: You don't have money.
1: Nisika Asa.
0: All right.
1: No. Wait. Before we get into the story, how are you doing? Because you weren't at work yesterday.
0: I'm good. Wednesday night, coming to yesterday till like 4 p.m., I was really scared for my life.
1: Okay.
0: But by God's grace, I am fine.
1: You're fine.
0: Although I still have some more tests to do, I am still fine.
1: Okay.
0: So I had this thing called calf cramps. You will literally see your calf, the muscles at your calf contracting.
1: Okay.
0: You will see it twitching.
1: Mm-hmm.
0: That is not the problem. You will literally see it moving.
1: Mm-hmm.
0: But the pain is like 10 times of the pain of muscle pull.
1: Okay.
0: So you can imagine.
1: Okay.
0: And it can last for like 40 minutes.
1: So what caused that?
0: 40 seconds to a minute.
1: Okay.
0: All through, you are going through pain. From what I heard, it is something that has to do, sometimes dehydration can cause that. Blood clot can cause that. Prolonged sitting, prolonged standing can cause that too. So I went to the hospital and luckily it's not as scary as I thought it was.
1: Yeah.
0: When it comes to blood clot, it might get into your lungs.
1: Yes.
0: And that makes it very,
1: dangerous,
0: very serious.
1: Yeah, but...
0: Yes. So I
1: the rest
0: was,
1: of them
0: in the morning I started feeling dizzy. I was like, am I dying?
1: No.
0: Am I dying?
2: All day, so what was neighbor?
0: Neighbor. So when I came out in the morning, so you guys are not dying. So when I came out in the morning, he realized that now his neighbor is not the bubbly neighbor. I was here. I was like, this was happening to me. Massage moa.
1: Yeah. Hi neighbor.
0: He was so helpful. I didn't make him massage, but when I was feeling dizzy and I had to go to the car, he held my hand to the car and was checking on me throughout the time.
2: Yeah. Even up till now.
0: The hospital, even up till now. Even this morning, he was still checking on me.
1: Hi neighbor. Thank you, neighbor.
0: He gently knocked on the door. Mm-hmm.
2: We still don't know his name.
1: Yes.
2: We want to know his name so that we can thank him in person.
1: Sorry, we are okay with the hi neighbor.
0: Yeah.
1: Hi neighbor.
0: Yeah.
1: Yeah.
0: The other time, Storm came into my comment section for no reason. Neighbor.
1: Yeah, I think I saw that. Yes.
0: Oh my God. Guys, let's get into the stories. You're all inquisitive people.
1: Oh, yes, we are.
0: Yeah, let's go.
1: Good one. Mm. Yeah, so for me, yeah.
0: Mm-hmm.
1: So, Ghanaian rapper Amrado, Burna, has opened up about the current state of his relationship with fellow musician Famiye.
0: Oh, what's happening?
1: Yes, he admitted that things between them are no longer the way it used to. And he himself doesn't know what happened or what caused their relationship to disrupt or that kind of relationship. They not being together.
0: Well, they used to be very close.
1: Yes.
0: And they are not anymore.
1: They are not anymore. So, I mean, he says he doesn't really want to find out what actually happened, but
0: well,
1: I mean the relationship, but at least they are not like that, and he doesn't even want to know. I mean, relationships come, relationship go. I mean, if they are no longer that way, I mean, it's fine.
0: I mean, sometimes when some relationship cuts like that, you should know. You should know. Ken, what's your take on this?
2: He didn't state the reason, right?
0: Yeah, he didn't.
2: So why do I have this belief that it is not what we are thinking?
0: What are we thinking?
2: That's what I am thinking, right?
0: Okay.
2: Since he didn't state the reason, I think it could be a strategy. Maybe it could be that they have something together. So as a way of promoting that.
0: You know why I love Kenneth? He's always looking at the business side of the entertainment bay. Oh, I wasn't looking at it that way.
2: So that's what I'm thinking, because I was expecting that he would state that, oh, because of A, B, C, D, or because he sent me a collabo and
0: Sammy
2: I didn't.
0: You see that one.
2: There was a reason why.
0: Yeah.
2: But for him to say that, oh, he doesn't really know what happened. For me, it doesn't sit well. Yeah, so I think it could be a promotional strategy, because you know this is how they do.
1: Yeah.
2: It could either be a beef or a controversial story like this, because what at all will happen for Amrado and for I don't know whether they have a song together.
1: Yes, they have a song together. Yeah, they have Anna Sikwe Kwanansi.
2: So
1: they have two songs together,
2: because Anansi was, I don't think it has been more than 5 years.
0: Three years.
2: So what at all could happen?
0: Yeah,
1: you know
2: that you don't know the reason.
0: It's not like, I think I'm gonna take Ken's side.
1: Yeah.
0: It's probably they have a project pumping up. And they want to be controversial about it for the numbers.
1: I'm just looking at it from the relationship aspect. You know, things can happen. You are no longer that way.
0: Yeah.
1: I mean, we used to be close, and we are no more close like that.
0: I
1: mean, it could be. Could happen.
0: Life happens.
2: So do you know the reason why I'm tilting to that?
0: Why
2: side?
0: Are you tilting?
2: Because
0: to that?
2: Famia is Amrado is about to release her EP. His EP. He's about to release his EP. So for me, I think these are all part of the strategy.
1: So trend, you know,
2: you
1: for
2: get
1: that
2: it because he's about to. I think I saw a trailer somewhere. So he's about to release an EP.
0: So Amrado is gradually joining the controversial musicians in Ghana.
1: Exactly.
2: It is not. It is not controversial.
0: Recently, Akwaboah came in there.
1: Stoneboy.
0: It's not more important. He and Shatta, they are always controversial. this guy who said his new AE is not being purchased in Kweku Flick. Saying that somewhere a week ago.
2: It's a strategy. That's what we want. That's what the people love.
1: Yeah.
2: We love
0: negativity.
2: Controversial. Right? Yeah, so issues like this, when it pop up, We feed on it. So they have also realized that, okay, so if I told this line, people were able to accept my project very well.
0: So they are feeding us the nutrients we need.
2: Oh, yes.
0: The bad nutrients.
2: So personally, that is what I'm thinking.
0: Well, we hope that it is what... Because
1: Can
0: even,
1: I say?
0: Yeah, even with that, it's a positive thing for their career and their music, and negative for us.
1: I mean, it's not that bad. I mean, friendship comes,
0: friendship goes.
1: You know, it's not that bad. It's a good one. So.
0: Anyways... Let's see what you have for us. Anyways, what's the next story?
1: So we are moving on to Shatta Wale. Shatta Wale, claimed that the Ministry of Youth and Sports owes him 5 million Ghana cedis for promotional work he undertook to support the Black Stars during the World Cup campaign.
0: Hey.
1: And so now, I say, Omun Tiasikano Umano.
0: 5 million.
1: 5 million.
0: World Cup Abetrim.
1: Abetrim. And he was like, this is on Sika Official's page on X. He was like, quoting Shatta Wale, I love President John Dramani Mahama's ideology, but his appointees. I'm still owed 5 million by the sports ministry for promotions during World Cup. Ghanaian musician, okay, so that one is the essay. So that was
0: 5
1: the
0: million
1: quote.
0: Cities ain't no joke. Ken, we are owing you people.
2: Easy. I'm trying to figure out.
0: Please don't bring the business aspect of this.
2: No. I'm trying to figure out what exactly he did
0: for the 5 million Ghana cedis.
2: I'm trying to figure things out because I know that before the World Cup, right? They had this. They launched something.
0: Yeah. Where he hugged somebody.
2: Yeah. Mm-hmm. So I don't know whether
1: that,
2: they were contracted to do.
1: Donation. He says he was going to support pledged $100,000 towards Ghana's 2026 FIFA World Cup.
2: I don't know whether they were contracted to do. They were contracted to promote the World Cup
1: in that way.
2: Yes, I don't know, but all the same,
0: any 5 million.
2: You see, Shatta is a big brand. KK,
0: he is a big brand. I'm not gonna lie.
2: Brand.
0: But for him to hack someone and he's gonna get 5 million Ghana cedis, ladies and gentlemen, I have a beef with President John Dramani Mahama.
2: Why?
0: Please come for me to hug him.
1: But if that was a promotion,
0: Ken is saying it's not about hugging,
2: right?
1: No, it's about
2: maybe they did something behind the scenes that you and
1: according
2: I don't
1: to
2: know.
1: The reports, it was like the pledge that he made. He has made $100,000 towards the was also the strategy. Mm-hmm. That was the strategy in promoting the guests. So that was also a strategy in promoting
2: I understand.
0: Strategy for who?
1: For Ayana Mika say so. Hey, if this is a girl, I mean,
2: So I'm trying to understand the whole
0: thing.
2: Okay, so during the lunch, right? Mm-hmm. People were expected to donate, right? So Shatta Wale donating, Stonewall donating. Mm-hmm. The news became the talkability in town, right? Okay, so why is it that these people are trending? Oh, one donated to the blaster, the other decided to surpass what the other has donated.
0: And they decided to hug too.
2: Perhaps. So maybe that one will ginger some people
1: to
2: donate.
1: They've come together and all that.
2: If that is the strategy that they used, for me, I think...
1: I'm not making it.
0: It'll be very good if Shatta can come out and really give us, details as to why... They are owing him
2: Is that one person now? He doesn't give details about business.
0: Anyway, that's true. Hey, Kofu
1: Scout. Let me see.
0: 5 million. Hey, boy. Wait, Ken.
2: He said, Mr. Duman, what's an office or catch yourself? 5 million.
0: Ken, let's do this. Gloria, could you please get my checkbook from my bag? And I'm going to sign Ken a 6 million Ghana city check. I mean, he looks
1: so
0: down.
1: 6 million.
0: I do, actually.
2: I'm taking your word for it.
0: Yes, I am.
2: And remember, this show is being recorded.
0: Ken.
2: And we are on live on Facebook. So, failure to do so.
1: My problem is it was 6 million. No.
0: I do. I do. what are you guys saying?
1: Kenneth Noka, please let's move.
0: I'm going to sign that check for you, but that is going to be in your dream.
2: Mr. Dumante is listening.
0: See,
2: in my dream.
0: I haven't seen it. I wish
1: Okay, let's move on. Let me chip this in. So, still on Shatta Wale.
0: Yeah.
1: So, he's going to have Shatta Fest in 4 regions. Five, actually. Yes,
0: okay.
1: In Greater Accra, in Takra, the Kumasi, Volta region, and Eastern region.
0: Oh, wow.
1: Yes.
0: Are the dates out?
1: The dates are not out, but this is how the thing is going to be.
0: Okay.
1: Greater Accra will be free.
0: Free gates.
1: Yes, free gates. Oh, no wow. tickets, nothing. Mm. And then Takoradi will be sold.
0: Why?
1: Kumasi will be sold. Volta region will be sold. And Eastern region will be sold. So the four regions will be sold. But in
0: why?
1: In Accra, it will be free. I think Accra, no venue, or maybe Obeye. But he moving from his region to...
0: Now, can we won't collect from
2: no,
0: them?
2: No, easy. Understand it from
0: understand it from
2: our
0: where?
2: Perspective, right?
0: Which perspective?
2: You see, I know that. I know that the Shatterfest, the maiden edition was free, right?
1: Yeah.
2: And he's about to have a second one.
0: Mm-hmm.
2: Definitely, there will be huge numbers, mm-hmm. right? So I'm thinking that maybe they want to control the crowd.
0: Mm.
2: And yes, Takoradi, you might not have a venue, right? But when you go to Kumasi, there is the Baba Yara Sports Stadium. So if they want to sell it to the audience, I'm thinking maybe they want to control the crowd. And moreover, the Shatterfest, that crowd one will be on his birthday. That very day.
0: But that's why he's making it free.
2: Yes, but it could be that the subsequent ones will not be on.
0: I beg. Why can't he bring his birthday to Tadi and do it here?
1: And you know, and it's all about the place, infrastructure. So come because with the last year's Shatterfest, mm-hmm. he had it at the Independence Square. Independence Square is big, and then when I went, the crowd alone and the.
2: Do you have an Independence Square in Ghana? In Western
1: like region. We don't have anything like that.
0: Maybe we have
2: an
0: Hey.
2: So we don't have.
1: Yeah.
2: Unless you go to Jendu Park, but ask yourself.
0: Uh-huh.
2: A free Shatterfest with Shatterwali headlining that particular event,
0: mm-hmm.
2: will Jendu Park be enough? Would there be enough space to control the crowd?
1: I think even with ShopRite, they would have to pay. They would have to pay for using that space.
0: Of course they have to pay.
2: That venue is small for Shatterfest.
0: It's small for
2: Shatterfest.
0: So at this point, so we can do this. We can help the government renovate a Sipon. Then he can come and have it at Sipon.
1: But then you go into a Sipon.
2: Help the government. It's the mandate of the government to renovate the state properties. Not
0: they are not doing it for over the years. So I have 6 million Ghana cedis. Ken says he doesn't like it.
2: Please.
0: I'm going to give it.
2: You have 6 million Ghana cedis in Kabana. What Dubai?
1: Only how? Okay.
0: No, but it's sad that a city or a region like ours and this situation is a problem.
2: They will tell you the city or the region is under construction. That's what they would tell you. That's what they would tell you. The PT is in teaching.
0: Ladies and gentlemen, so this is what we are telling you. Shatterfest is coming to Takoradi. We do not know when, but certainly this year. But it's going to be paid. So do well to, when you are saving, know that you have to save for Shatterfest. Even if you're a Beam Nation fan.
2: Shatterfest wouldn't be that much.
1: I don't think it would be expensive.
0: Let it be like, if Shatter is coming here, then as Stoneboy as he is, he's also going to me to come to Takoradi.
2: We need you guys. It's for the beauty of the game.
0: It is.
2: Right? Shatterwale went to some rubber sometime, I think 2-3 years ago. The book somewhere, I think, last 2 years, also go there. So I think it's for the beauty of the
0: it
2: game.
0: It is. I mean, it would have.
1: Jackie was in Newmart, I think, recently.
2: During the weekend.
0: If our own Kofi Kinata is able to do Tadi Fest, and Shatterwale is able to do the Shatterfest. And say Stoneboy comes.
1: I mean, Rapaholic is going to Kumasi. Why not Takoradi? Like, you know, they should just.
2: But ask yourself, Accra and Kumasi. Look at the vibrancy in that two cities.
0: Mm.
2: Can you compare it to Takoradi?
0: I say, I lion.
2: There is one narrative.
0: What's the narrative?
2: About we here in Takoradi.
0: That.
2: And that narrative is, we have pushed it to those outside the region. That Takoradi the Epiado is free.
0: That's what we do.
2: You see.
1: Yeah,
2: so if I'm Shatterwale and or I'm Sakwadi, and I have to choose between Kumasi and Takrady.
0: I mean, definitely. Look at what happened with Run For Your Wife and I Told You So. The numbers that showed up, all in the Western region.
1: I think we kind of support our own too, because we're looking at, you know, the people, the cast for the I Told You So.
0: Okay.
1: Which was a hit.
0: How about Run For Your Wife? And we showed up beautifully. Yeah. I believe it, if it is done well and the publicity is done well, I believe it's going to work. Well, let's see how it goes. Certainly.
2: It will go well. The only thing that we need is publicity.
0: Yeah.
2: If you get a good publicity, I don't think there will be a problem with it.
0: And of course, Beach FM is right here to do justice to that. Guys, I'm going to say a big thank you. And at 4:35, you join me right back here. So we digest and digest. Is digest? Hey, digestion, eh? And your word. The Street Talk. Thank you to Ijeroba. Thank you to Kenneth Aben Jr. Well, let me give you an information that is quite important. Now, something is happening right here in Takoradi right about now. And if you want to listen carefully, you really need to listen carefully, because this one is for everybody. Now, from September 21, the Healing Heart Health Mission comes to Tadi Mall and Nigel Memorial Adventist Hospital. 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September 21, going all the way. So please, be part of this. Now, there is something more. Every evening from September 21 to October 2nd at 6:30 p.m., Pastor Jehoshaphat Yao Odro will be at the Takoradi Mall, opening the Bible, inspiring songs, truthful answers, and hope for everybody going there. For your family, for your neighbors, and for your heart. Because some pain, medicine cannot touch. And that is very true. 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Come as you are. Hope starts here. I'm leaving in the hands of DJ Storm for a tune or more, and then at exactly 4, Professor, our latest Professor of History, Felix Buensi, is going to join us right here for Sports Flash. Stay here. Awesome.

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2: Do you know that what was the result? 3-0. Do you know what this means? 3 premierships. I won more premierships alone than the other 19 managers together.
3: And that's it!
4: 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Raheem Sterling for Liverpool. He's seen Henderson face to face with Fernandinho.
5: Henderson! Oh, wow!
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0: All right, it's time to talk sports here on Beach 105.5 FM. My name is Felix Abuoyinti. Let's zoom straight into the transfer market. It closes in a few days. And Michael Carrick, who happens to be the head coach of Manchester United, says new signing Carlos Baliba will not be available for potentially 3 weeks. Now, Manchester United, remember, completed a £70 million deal to sign the 22-year-old midfielder from Brighton. However, Baliba, we understand, is currently carrying an injury. Let's hear from the United manager, Michael Carrick.
1: Ahmad won't be involved this week. EBIR for a little bit longer. Macy's back around the group, which is great. Trained this week, so that's a real positive thing. We're delighted to have Carlos. I think huge potential, you know, massive potential. I think he's a really exciting signing for us. I think the quality that he has, the attributes that he has, that offsets a little bit of the balance of the group that we've got. Different strengths, different combinations, you know, so for us to have that, absolutely delighted to have him. You know, I think there's so much more to come from him as well, which with the player that he already is, with that little bit more to come is exciting for us.
0: Right, so that was Manchester United manager Michael Carrick speaking there. Unai Emery at Aston Villa, he has revealed that striker Oli Watkins issued an apology to teammates following his absence in Aston Villa's dismal 4-0 defeat to Brighton. That was on opening day. Now, Watkins had not been with the rest of the team, and that was in the build-up to their season opener due to uncertainty regarding his future. Now, the player, we understand, will be heading to Saudi Arabia, and he'll be playing for Al Hilal in a move that is worth £50 million. But to Unai Emery, he is looking at rebuilding his team for them to be able to compete both in the league and also in the UEFA Champions League.
2: In football, if you are expecting transition, maybe you are not in the right way. We must compete, we must win, we have to rebuild the team as fast as possible. We have to accept our way, our decisions, and why we are taking some decisions. But I am positive, and we are working at the same time, rebuilding the team with the player. They can understand how we want to play, and trying to understand some necessary time for some player to adapt to us. But when we arrived here, we started with Konsa, we started with Watkins, we signed Tielemans. He was 1 year not playing consistency. Of course, some players, they will need time more than another. And the players, they are with us for a long time, they must compete now strong

0: felt there.
1: Right, so that was Aston Villa manager Unai Emery speaking there. To some more transfers, Arsenal defender Christian Mosquera is attracting interest from Fenerbahce, Al Hilal and Al Nassr. Now, the Gunners have no plans to entertain approaches, with Mikel Arteta determined to keep the versatile £35 million rated defender. Now, back to Aston Villa, they have agreed a deal in principle to sign 18-year-old Paris Saint-Germain winger Ibrahim Mbaye for €55 million. Now, the strong relationship between Nasser Al-Khelaifi and Villa owner Nasser Sawiris, we understand, has played a key role in getting the deal close to completion. Now, James White, we understand, could also be moving to Manchester United. And of course, United, they are definitely not done with their deals so far this summer. Brentford has signed El Hadji Malik Diop from West Ham United around £40 million. They now have two of the most athletic fullbacks in the Premier League playing together. That is El Hadji Malik Diop and Michael Kayode, who impressed so much last season. And so a lot happening in the transfer market. Back to United, they have been offered the opportunity to sign Chelsea centre-back Tosin Adorabiayo. Now, Michael Carrick is keen to strengthen his defensive options with the 28-year-old emerging as a potential target. Briefly, let's hear from Roberto Di Serbi, also on the signing of Omar Mamouche, who has joined Tottenham Hotspur from Manchester City.
2: Great sign for us, great player, another great player. Every one of us love him as a player, and we hope he can do what he is able. I think can give more solution in attack. We need players in attack capable to score goal, to play well with the ball also. Very fast player, great qualities, and we are all happy, very happy. No, I think Savio and Marmoush are bomba. I don't know what name, how you can call them, but are player high level for sure.
1: Spurs' manager Roberto Di Serbi, a bit more on transfers. Bradley Barcola, he is expected to fly to England tomorrow ahead of completing his move to Liverpool Football Club. Now, Arsenal have stepped up their interest in Endrick, making fresh inquiries over a potential move for the 20-year-old. Now, Endrick is aware of Arsenal's interest and is understood to be attracted by the possibility of joining the Gunners if Real Madrid considers him surplus to requirement this particular season. We understand Nicholas Jackson will also be eligible to make his Aston Villa debut against Arsenal if his registration was completed in time. Now, the striker can now be included in the squad to face Arsenal Football Club. However, the transfer is yet to be officially confirmed by Aston Villa. A lot happening in the transfer market, and definitely I'll be here to update you as and when in our subsequent bulletins. Let's move away from the foreign front and do some local news. Yesterday, the Member of Parliament for Brekum West, Dixon Chedia, called for the Accra Sports Stadium to be completely demolished and rebuilt after describing its current condition as inadequate for future international tournament. The lawmaker made the remarks after touring the stadium and assessing facilities that require extensive rehabilitation ahead of Ghana's hosting of the 2027 and the 20 Africa Cup of Nations. He has also mentioned that it took, you know, diplomatic maneuvering to get Ghana to play at last AFCON qualifiers at the Accra Sports Stadium. And he doesn't believe that CAF will be charitable this time if we leave the facility in its current state.
3: I think, you know, in our last qualifiers, CAF initially rejected this place. We went to Togo, we went to neighboring countries, we were rejected, and it took diplomatic maneuvering to get accreditation to play our matches here. I don't think CAF will be

0: trouble this time round if we leave the facilities in this state. We need to do a lot more, to put it in a proper shape for the upcoming matches. That's why I said, for me, we should be having a conversation as quickly as possible as to how we can replace this stadium. Because comprehensive renovation be so expensive. For now, we should be concerned about, doing minor repairs to meet accreditation standards for the upcoming matches, after which we should think of having one big, mega national stadium, 60,000, 75,000, 80,000 capacity ultra-modern stadium. So I don't think CAF will be charitable with us this time around if we don't move quickly. And this, I must stress, is as a result of years of neglect. Years of neglect. 2008, they facelift for the Cup of Nations. Since then, it's almost 20 years. There's not been any serious renovation works. There's not been any serious maintenance works. So years of neglect has culminated into what we are seeing now. And I think there should be deliberate maintenance policy to address these issues, not only in Accra Sports Stadium, but in other facilities. These things we are talking about, if you go to Kumasi West, if you go to Tamale, horrible, if you go to other facilities. So there should be comprehensive, deliberate maintenance plan to address these issues.
1: Right, away from that, Kumasi Asante Kotoko have completed the signing of Congolese centre-back Aristo T. Tamuzi. And that is on a two-year contract ahead of the 2026-2027 Ghana Premier League. Now, the 27-year-old defender's move to the Porcupine Warriors was confirmed earlier today. And that was after he successfully completed his medical examination in Kumasi. Now, Tamuzi joins from Congolese side AS Niuzoga. And he brings experience from a spell in Eswatini, where he established himself as a dependable defender. Now, the robust centre-back is expected to strengthen Kotoko's defensive options with his leadership, tackling ability, and also area strengths among the qualities the club will hope he brings to the team. Tamuzi has made more than 60 appearances over the past two seasons, highlighting his consistency and his durability. So hopefully he gets to help Kumasi Asante Kotoko. Now, his arrival is another addition to the squad as they prepare for the new league campaign under head coach Eric Tinkler. Now, the Porcupine Warriors will begin their campaign away against newly promoted DBB United, with the club targeting a strong challenge for domestic honors. Now, before the league gets underway, Kotoko faces long-standing rivals Accra Hearts of Folk today. That is in the 2026 Democracy Cup at Kumasi Baba Yara Sports Stadium. And that is part of their preparations for the new season. On this note, we are in Sports Flash on Beach 105.5 FM. My name is Felix Boyncy. Sunset Beach continues with KK Abamfo and DJ Storm.

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great song you heard from Felix Wensi on Sports Flash. We're exactly 19 minutes into 4 p.m. It's still the Sunset Beach. The whole show coming to you from Kofi King Otter, released in 2018. We're still in the Friday vibe. And the tunes are coming to you, kind courtesy DJ Storm. So, Electroland Ghana, the premium showroom was officially opened yesterday. And I was there myself. It was an amazing moment. The discount, I mean, something can be going for 6,000 Ghana cedis originally. And Electroland was giving it out for 4,000 and below. Can you imagine? The assistance was beautiful. Yeah, the place is beautiful. So it was an amazing moment yesterday. Now let me give you some of the prizes so you can also go get yours. You can get your Nasco 2 horsepower split air conditioner for only 3,999 Ghana cedis. 360 liter side by side refrigerator for 5,499 Ghana cedis. 107 liter top mount fridge for going for 1,799 Ghana cedis. 8 kg top load washing machine for only 2,599. 138 liter chest freezer for 1,699. 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So right now, on top of my old blender, I got two blenders from Electroland Ghana yesterday. 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

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Let's enjoy more tunes from the camp of DJ Storm. I'll be back in no time.

0: Ladies and gentlemen, Uber driver from Wendy Shay. To be honest, then, this is my favorite from Wendy, including Hasta La Vista.
1: Mine is Hasta La Vista.
0: Yeah. Oh, my God. That song.
1: This song is a diss to men or to guys in particular.
0: Some of her dreams. It's true. It's a diss song. Everything she said in there is the truth
1: not
0: and nothing but
1: true,
0: the truth.
1: Please. Not
0: but
1: entirely
0: Hasta
1: true.
0: La Vista, uh-huh. Say you gangsta.
1: Tonight you meet your meter.
0: Ah. Shocky, her voice in that tune. Oh my God, she is good, but yes. That very tune, Hasta La Vista, and Bedroom Commando. Oh my God, hey, Jeremiah. Okay. Yes,
1: I now understand.
0: You understand what?
1: No. Look at the kind of
0: the
1: look
0: tune.
1: At the kind of songs that you are selecting.
0: Yeah,
1: right?
0: Hasta La Vista, Bedroom Commando. Squeeze my tomato. Fire, baby, fire.
1: Your
0: imagine
1: counterpart.
0: We were singing this as worship song in the church.
2: Fire. No, not at all.
0: All right, guys, we are about to delve into the street talk. It is exactly 37 into 4 p.m. in the studios of Beach 105.5 FM. It's still the Sunset Beach. And on the street talk today, Shabi, we've all seen mentally challenged people on the streets of Ghana, in Sekendi, Takoradi at large. And if you ask me, I believe the numbers are increasing, or it's just me.
1: It's even becoming worse when you are using the Kojochrome.
0: The Kojochrome stretch.
1: It's becoming serious. Mm. You see them almost every day.
0: Everywhere.
2: And even them. Just here on our Janshe. There is one there.
0: There are two, actually.
2: Yeah, I've seen only one. Okay, two.
0: There's one that if you are passing, he checks your dressing.
2: Yeah.
0: And then he asks for money. So when somebody, 10,000, the old currency, sometimes you will see somebody and be like, 50,000.
2: Yeah.
0: So the other time I was walking with Rahel, Rahel was like, but that's for a show dressing or juice car.
2: It's becoming like too much on this road, Efianomanai road. Crime.
0: If you go to Market Circle, it's worse.
2: It's worse.
1: I heard somewhere that some time ago a mentally challenged man and a sane person had a fight.
0: Oh, I told you that.
1: Okay.
0: It was me.
1: they had a serious fight.
0: It was Monday. This very Monday.
1: Oh, okay.
0: Yeah, this very week's Monday.
2: Okay.
0: I stand in front of, say, King's Deco, adjacent Connect FM for a car to the office. Ah, when I took the chocho, we suddenly chanced upon a fully sane human being and a mentally challenged
2: what
0: person.
2: Happened?
0: To be honest, I was in the chocho, so I don't know what exactly happened. No, what the one who broke out
2: Sumani? Are you sure he's sane? I mean, looking at his appearance, you can't tell
1: she's judging her by the appearance.
2: No. You can't just look at somebody's
1: appearance.
0: From what I took from that scene, I was like, nah. What kind of
1: How serious was it?
0: Two men.
2: But KK.
0: Grabbing each other and putting themselves
2: KK, I don't agree with you. How can you judge a person like by his appearance or his scene? No.
0: Yes. Let me tell you something.
2: It doesn't work like that.
0: A lot of us, even you and me. Yeah, we're kakra.
2: Aha. Uh-huh. Well, so you look at his appearance, you think so, oh, he's saying, but it's not working.
0: No, but mommy.
1: What I thought could propel that.
0: Person, we haven't gotten to the extent of the ones we see on the street.
2: Yeah.
0: So for you to fight with the ones you see on the street, then you are that frustrated.
2: You see, people are going through a lot, KK. A lot is going on.
0: Oh my God.
1: It's really serious.
0: I saw it, the way a mother, I think it was the madman who put the same one in the gutter.
1: Oh, can you imagine?
0: So, it was serious.
2: So I think the same one was like, I went, I don't look at my up on the mama. So that kind of thing.
0: Yeah.
2: Oh.
0: I saw a car there, so I don't know whether that is for the same man. And the madman did something to the car. To be honest, why are you so laughing?
2: You know, it's kind of funny.
0: No,
1: the way you are narrating the incident, like
0: because it's
1: laughable.
0: I saw it.
1: Okay.
0: With my naked eyes, I saw it. Like, it was
1: serious
0: that bad.
1: Fight.
0: Yeah, Yeah.
1: And no one was there to separate them.
0: No, I was in a trotro.
2: She
0: and
2: was in
0: the
2: air.
0: The fight had just started.
1: Oh, so you saw the beginning.
2: You could have gotten down and then
1: separate them.
0: Girl, the car was moving. I'll be like, mate, you should
2: not lie to them. Driver just find out. Stop.
0: No, the driver cannot.
2: And
1: you didn't see them fighting.
0: See, I could have like, mate, no, but that me too, I was scared.
2: It's not actually safe. Yeah, it's not actually safe.
0: But I could
2: to
0: have
2: stood
0: at the other side of the road to take a video or something.
2: Yeah.
1: Like, I'm imagining how serious the fight was.
0: Ken. Like, it was serious.
2: Well,
0: it was serious.
1: So you can clearly say that they two were not good upstairs. They were upstairs.
2: Not at all.
0: But for you to fight with them, Charlie. So on the street talk today, let us come to it, Kenneth, behave yourself.
1: I'm imagining things in my head.
0: It was serious, though. Let me emphasize on that.
2: It is. What would actually happen?
0: So it was some small, like I think 2 stone throws from Godislav.
2: Yeah.
1: Ooh.
2: Okay.
0: There's
2: that side.
0: Yes.
2: Yeah.
0: There's a small gutter. No, what do we look brumani? I think that very morning I lost appetite because of the water in the gutter, the black one.
2: But I've been chased by a mentally challenged person before.
1: Oh, yes.
2: That was in Accra. Like, this man was just moving towards me. Oh my God, it was that bad.
0: If there's one thing I do, I try to keep my distance almost every time when I see, because they are unpredictable.
2: Yeah.
0: They are human, yes, but they can hurt you. You need to be very careful.
1: When you meet them on the road, try to keep your composure.
2: Do not
1: seem afraid.
0: Afraid of them.
1: Just keep your composure.
0: Yeah. I was a kid. I was going somewhere with my dad. I would say this happened about 20 years ago.
2: Mm.
0: No, 20 years. I wasn't that old. I would say some 24 years old.
2: What happened?
0: So it was at Pai Pano. Mm. A woman was going, Okonibaby. There was a mentally challenged man with an iron rod following her and trying to hit her with it. And the woman had no idea.
1: Oh, Jesus.
0: So it took bystanders to grab him for the woman to escape.
1: So there were no bystanders.
2: The sad thing is that when they do something to you or when they hurt you,
1: you cannot arrest them.
0: So you need to be careful.
1: So just be careful out there.
0: Yeah.
1: Please.
0: So we are asking, how can we curb the increase of them, the mentally challenged individuals on the streets? We have free treatment, we have family care, and we have more psychiatric hospitals. What are your options? I'm going to start with Ken. What do you think?
1: Is it? I would say, yes. There are. Hospitals, right? Mm-hmm. There are enough, if not enough, but at least there are hospitals to harbor these people or to cater for these people, right? And the other option is
2: free treatment.
1: So you see, the problem is the free treatment and the family care, right? Okay, so some families do not take care of their family, their relatives who are in those conditions, right? Because of how expensive it is.
0: It is expensive.
1: Oh yes, it is.
2: You know, it is quite difficult handling them.
0: That's true.
1: So you can't handle them in the house. Yeah. So you need to send them to the hospital.
0: An asylum.
1: And at the asylum, too, you have to pay.
2: And the nurses, you see, people take care of them in the hospitals. Mm-hmm. And for me, I wanted to raise this issue that enough caregivers or nurses for
0: should
2: that.
0: Should be at the psychiatric hospitals.
1: You see.
2: And then the time that they go and see, do you know that those are the psychiatric, they come out to give those on the streets medications and food and all
0: those
2: things.
0: Beautiful.
2: That's something they have to do every week.
0: Every week.
2: But you know, sometimes they complain. I was there one time,
1: there are no enough resources
2: resources, but they themselves, they are not getting time to go. And the nurses that will go to, they are few. So if you really love your job and love doing that, you just go give them medication and then food.
0: Do you know what I'm also hearing? I'm hearing that most of them are not even Ghanaian mentally challenged people. So buses from Ivory Coast, Togo, they move around in the evening. So they get to this joint, they put about 2 mentally challenged people.
1: Really?
0: Yes. Yes.
2: Wow.
0: If you go to Agunan Kwanta, there are a lot. Yes.
1: This is my first time.
0: So they move at night and then they at the time they are coming.
1: Them.
0: Yes. Okay. Distribution. At the time they bring them, they look okay.
2: Yeah.
0: Yeah. Mm. Until they get to the street and you see them dirty.
2: Yeah.
0: So most of them are not even Ghanaian.
2: Mm. It could be. It could be.
0: And you can't even interview them to know.
1: Interview?
0: When.
2: Like,
1: and who is going to interview them?
2: The only thing is
1: will
2: that...
1: You?
0: Kenneth, we are...
1: Will you?
0: No, I'm not going to do that, though.
2: It's serious. Let me... I think I have experience in almost all the topics that we raised because I was part of the JPAP, which is we this give is food to beach. Mentally challenged people on the streets of Accra. So we're sharing food to them. And then others, we can't handle it. We can't because they are very aggressive. So you can't just go there. So they allow the guys to take the food to them. And then we, the ladies, the ones that you go, they are sleeping. We just hand them the food. Others too are quiet, you know. Why say almost switching? So you just go and then they say thank you and all that. So you see, you just have to care for them in your own way.
0: So which option are you going for?
2: I would always say caregivers, like the nurses and also the
0: free treatment. How about the family care?
2: Family care is not easy handling people like that. So the family wouldn't be able to take care of
0: properly.
2: Those properly. So we need nurses enough in that area to, actually help them. And then also the freebies, if you have any food, if you have anything that you can give to them, you just give to them.
0: Please do.
2: Yeah.
0: Please do. Kenneth, I think you were cut short. I'm giving you a minute to...
1: So my
0: please
1: point
0: don't
1: is,
0: cut Kenneth short.
1: So my point is that yes, there are hospitals, there are facilities that do take care of these people.
0: That's true.
1: Like Gloria just mentioned, there are people or institutions who even go to that extent, right?
0: Yeah.
1: But I'm also saying that, you see, most of them that you see on the street, they have been abandoned by their family.
0: Okay, that's true.
1: You get it?
0: Yeah.
1: They have been abandoned by their families. So, I don't know whether it's good to say this or not. So, I know of a family, right? Their mother was not okay upstairs. So the children were like, I saw go mini mwasi.
0: Oh, Charlie.
1: So they all traveled, leaving the woman alone. So when the thing was serious, like serious, the woman had to be on the street.
0: Oh.
1: And unfortunately, I think a month ago, yes, not that long, I saw the woman in Kojokrom when I was going home, and I was like, actually, I know
0: that's
1: this
0: so
1: woman. So you see, the family, they have abandoned the woman because they think it's disgraceful.
0: So you actually think we should take the family care option out?
1: No. The family care option is the most important.
2: And
1: because KK, sabi, you bought them Fifi.
0: That's true.
1: Right? So if your family abandons you, that is when you'll be on the street.
0: Yeah.
1: To be a problem for the state, right? So in the first place, because KK Sabi will be Sabi now Jumwa can be on our bones will be our Ibusia.
0: That's true.
1: So if the families are able to handle them properly, they will not be on the street. Now they're handling them properly. It's not like they taking them in the household.
2: No.
0: When you take them to the psychiatric hospital.
1: Yes, you take them to the psychiatric hospital.
0: Yes. So they are well taken care of.
1: The free, distant, everything.
2: Yeah.
1: It's all in the family care.
2: In the family care. That's
1: because
2: if
1: there is a family care, they'll be able to pay their bills.
0: That's true.
1: You get it.
2: And
1: you
2: then
1: not
2: even
1: see
2: government
1: them on the
2: supports that. I mean, they actually take care of some of the medications
1: all
2: that.
1: That is some.
2: Parts of the
1: medication. So the family should be able to. And also, there is this thing that I need to say.
0: Quickly.
1: So in some cases, we try to focus on the spiritual side.
0: Ah,
1: you get it. Oh, yeah, then uncle garden.
0: Yeah.
1: Then we abandon the person there.
0: Yeah.
1: Garden also, you won't want to be to me at one.
0: That's true.
1: Definitely, you'll be on the street.
0: That's
1: so
0: true.
1: I think that families, please,
2: we should be educated.
1: Yes, we need the education should be higher. That's the main point. We need to be highly educated on this one.
0: Okay.
1: So that we will not see them on the street and be fighting.
0: All right. Now, in the comment section, I have here Gabriel Fofo, and he says, stop stigmatization. Families must be ready to accept
1: that's
0: their
1: it.
0: Own. I have Ernest Ransford Kofi. Please help me. I'm sorry if I'm butchering the name. Says free treatment and more psychiatric hospitals. Mansa Musa here says family care. Kofi K says more psychiatric hospitals and free treatment. Ida Blanks in here in capital letters with exclamation marks is saying free treatment. I think we are most of us are falling in there.
2: Yeah.
0: In the free treatment.
2: I think it's everything like you
0: know. No, but
2: I get what you're saying.
0: It should be more.
2: Yeah, it should be more, and then we should get people that are willing to take care of these people because, in as much as taking everything out, they are people. They are humans. You know, so we
0: it's
2: should.
0: Unfortunately, they are in a situation.
2: Yes,
0: like that.
2: Anybody can end up like that.
0: Now, okay, when you don't have money,
2: you get it.
1: Yes, I can cry. who say? Like you feel like no challenge.
2: Yeah,
1: I'm not thinking straight.
0: I saw a video of somebody selling foods, and one man was passing by. No, the trousers. No, do go back. No, the man just took the trousers and threw it away. People are walking with frustration. People are literally having mental issues.
1: Just that.
2: So with a psychiatric, when you go to the psychiatric, that means say, hey, mental issue, no, mental health, when you do a stage of aggressiveness.
0: Yeah.
2: So aggressive. That is how come you go there.
0: Mm.
2: So the psychology is for your mental well-being and all those things. You get it. That is when you receive treatment on whatever you're going through. Stress, anxiety, and sadness. That's the whole thing. Any mental issue or you deal with. We haven't gotten to the aggressive side.
1: And I think we as individuals or as people, we need to pay more attention on psychological,
0: Health. Your mental health is very, very important. If somebody is stressing you, you cut the person off, Kenneth Abba Jr.
2: It depends. You can go for therapy counseling and all that. At a film quanta, just you pay a little and then you get some treatments, relaxation methods
1: those facilities, they are not educating us enough.
2: Yes.
0: It's not about educating us. So
1: they are not.
0: You, when you grew up, and you move your house, you won't need therapy.
1: Oh, no. But that's why I'm saying we need a lot more of the education.
0: We do.
1: Because,
2: people are not aware.
0: Guys, I'm going to thank you. Thank you so much. Thunder fire anybody who is giving me mental issues. All right, guys, we've got 6 minutes and we're clocking out of the studio. And at exactly 5, we switch to City for the evening news. On this note, this is where we're going to be done for today and the week. Thank you so much. I am pleading with you to stop any form of stigmatization. You do need to be careful, because most of these mentally challenged people are unpredictable in the negative way. But it doesn't mean you need to stigmatize them. It's a no-no. This is the education we are giving out today. I did this with DJ Storm, Kenneth Abban Jr., Nana Ejerba, and then Felix Buensi, our graphics designer, Prince Sterling. We are a team that came your way this week and will always come your way. Let's catch up next week. Your weekend is going to be fine and beautiful. Stay safe out there. My name is KK, KK Abanfo. Do I love you? Of course I do. So I'm going to give you a bye. Bye, bye, bye. Mwah.

0: 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This is the Sunset Beach.
1: 我要比我话
2: Adrian to me and sir.
1: Adrian, yeah, mau kwadana. How are you with summa fem?
2: September, on yanko pon rim free.
1: Bratakra de mo, and a pano watching the Fibiera. 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Nina free. Na fe any murnon siani febiaso. 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

0: It's 5 p.m. Hello, good evening, and welcome to Eyewitness News, live from our studios here in Accra. I am Nana Tufuor Boateng. Coming up.
1: The Secretariat did not conduct any operation at Achimimang or within the area in question, and no NIMOS personnel were deployed within that jurisdiction at the material time.
0: National Anti-Illegal Mining Operations Secretariat NIMOS denies involvement in shooting and death at Achimimang in the Eastern Region. Also coming up.
2: They see me as a man who will come and instill discipline in our party, as a man who will come and ensure accountability in our party, as the man who will be honest with party executives and the leadership of the party.
0: Race for national executive positions in the new Patriotic Party, NPP, heats up with party extending deadline for submission of nomination forms to Saturday, August 29. Also coming up.
3: We, the teacher unions, we have no option than to make it clear that placement of teachers on the required grade as where they should be on the promotion as of the results that came out. They should be put on the respective scales by close of work on Monday.
0: Coalition of teacher unions threaten industrial action should government fail to place newly promoted teachers on their respective salary scales. Stay with 97.3 City FM for more on these and other stories on Eyewitness News. Your comments are welcome via WhatsApp line 0539-986-996. Kindly send them in. We'll do our best to read them out during the talkback segment here on Eyewitness News. Let's get straight into our business for today. Now, the National Anti-Illegal Mining Operations Secretariat, NIMOS, has denied involvement in the shooting to death of a gentleman at Achimimang in the Eastern Region. Earlier reports suggested that an operation in the area led to the death of a civilian. Now, NIMOS has denied any involvement in that particular operation. Joining us to bring us details regarding this matter and some level of clarity is the media relations officer for the Ministry of Lands and Natural Resources, Pakwesi Shandof. Pakwesi, good evening.
4: Yes, Nana, good evening.
0: I trust you're well.
4: Yes, I'm good. I hope you are good too.
0: Very well. I'm well. Well, reports we received earlier suggested an operation within the Achimimang area that resulted in the death of an individual. Now, the Secretariat has had cause to issue a statement denying any involvement in that particular operation. Bring us some clarity regarding this particular matter.
4: Well, so, first of all, like the statements that was issued categorically indicated, it is not true that NIMOS, first of all, embarked on an operation in that particular area to the point that somebody was shot and it was NIMOS personnel who committed that murder. Indeed, no personnel or nobody in the NIMOS task force has been over the period deployed into that area for any operation. This actually is not the very first time an incident of this nature has happened, and persons have, you know, attributed it to, you know, 9 months before. Indeed, there have been many other occasions where people have been injured and shot, and their primary attribution has been the National Anti-Illegal Mining Operations Secretariat. The reason it happens that way is that more often than not, a lot of people parade as NIMOS operatives. Indeed, it's one of the challenges that NIMOS is currently confronted with, where people adorn themselves in military uniforms and identify themselves as NIMOS personnel. And sometimes when they misbehave or do things that are largely inappropriate, the attribution is extended to NIMOS, whereas NIMOS actually is not aware. And so this is actually one of those, you know, instances, because like I indicated, there has not been any deployments to the area in question or even the jurisdiction for that matter. And secondly, even if there were, I mean, NIMOS does not shoot to kill. Indeed, the task force is not interested in taking anybody's life. In all of NIMOS's operation, I mean, from time to time, we can all bear witness based on the reports that consistently we've churned out, it is very obvious that the mandate of NIMOS is just to enforce the laws, not to, you know, take lives. And that is why that is not part of our routine. So this is a falsehood that must be outrightly and fervently dismissed.
0: Very well. Now, help us understand how NIMOS identifies itself, especially when operation. How is that on operation? How is the team kitted? How is the team geared to avoid some of, if you like, misidentifications that come up?
4: So, the popular perception that exists in the minds of people is that NIMOS is an assembly of military men fighting Galamse. But the National Anti-Illegal Mining Operations Secretariat is not exclusively a gathering of military men. It involves the DNI, there is the National Security well represented in there, there is the Ghana Police Service, there is the narcotics, and indeed, every member of our national security apparatus, every outfit of the national security apparatus or our security agencies are well represented. And so if any group of people come out and they say they are forming an operation, I mean, I think

0: telling, we know that it is not, it was not that kind of arrangement. So yes, it wasn't that must have performed the operation. And if the public want to verify at any given opportunity, it's just a matter of verifying to see if persons from the various security agencies are well represented in that particular operation.
1: But that places the responsibility on the general public to verify who indeed is performing that operation. But for the secretariat, how concerned are you, especially regarding these automatic attributions, and what steps are you intending to take to, if like, quell such?
0: We treat it very seriously, because there have even been times where, because of this wrong and erroneous attributions, there are people who have attempted to attack NIMOS before, because, you know, they may have suffered certain attacks and under the impression that it was extended to them by NIMOS. Apparently it wasn't NIMOS, so they have wanted to, you know, exact revenge before. It's actually a principal threat, something we can characterize as one of the main challenges of NIMOS, because the aim of NIMOS clearly is to enforce the laws, but where now there are people who are misrepresenting them and causing disaffection for them, clearly it is a big deal. The way out of it, like I indicated, is for the public to, like it was even contained in the statement, to attempt to simply verify, and I've given the methodology for verification, that NIMOS is not just a gathering of military men embarking on an operation. If you met 10 people, even wearing military uniform, and they told you they were from NIMOS, be interested in finding out if there is a BNI rep, there's a national security rep, there is somebody from the Ghana police. That is the clearest way, because consistently, people, in just last 2 weeks, a couple of people were arrested wearing uniforms, parading to be NIMOS operators. It has become a challenge, but we'll get to the bottom of it, and then we'll institute very robust mechanisms to ensure that, you know, conclusively we are able to deal with this misidentification and misattribution, which has become a headache for the secretariat.
1: I can understand the call for the public to be interested in the composition of the team carrying out whatever operation. But how easy or difficult is this, especially if you are met with resistance? Are there some identifications that we should be looking out for?
0: The NIMOS Task Force is actually a very friendly outfit. So if NIMOS comes to any area, they are always at every material moment willing to dialogue, discuss, and engage. If you are confronting any group of people and you realize that they are being resistive or snobbish, or they are not yielding, then clearly it cannot be NIMOS. Because if you look at the methodologies that even government and the ministry has employed to deal with the menace of illegal mining, you realize that stakeholder and community engagement is part. And in NIMOS's operations, some of these are even, you know, imbibed, in the sense that when NIMOS goes into any area, it is not just about aggression and force. NIMOS is always open to dialogue and discourse. So if you saw, like, again, like I intimated, you saw 10 people and you wanted to maybe speak to them and maybe make a simple inquiry, gentlemen, where are you from? And you realize that they are being obstinate or resistive, clearly it cannot be NIMOS, because NIMOS is a very friendly outfit. So this as well could be a sign. The operations of NIMOS are done with maximum civility, and in that spirit of civility, NIMOS engages. So if anybody is not engaging, if anybody is trying to rather be brutal and combative because you're asking questions, clearly that individual or those group of people are not emanating from NIMOS, and indeed their operations have not been sanctioned. So yes, perhaps there may be a difficulty for the public in, you know, navigating that particular identification protocol, but I think we should all support in that particular respect by just doing the simple things of asking basic questions and receiving friendly responses.
1: Shandov, give us an idea how your operations are conducted or coordinated. Do you have a central command that is coordinating, or you have teams in various stations that can back on operations based on intel that they pick?
0: Well, if we went into that, perhaps I may be saying too much, because the operations of NIMOS are intelligence and security led. Therefore, maybe it's not expedient to divulge the intricate details of the operations. But just as a general commentary, NIMOS operations are principally authorized by government through the minister. Here in this case, the Minister for Lands and Natural Resources, Honorable Emmanuel Amakofibua. So it starts, first of all, from the intelligence briefing. Indeed, the secretariat has, you know, an operational plan. Based on their operational plan, they know where to move or where there has to be a deployment at every particular point.

0: apart from that, NIMOS also receives community briefings, and especially most of the times it even comes from the Blue Water Guards, because the Blue Water Guards are basically like the intelligence, I mean the informants in the whole Galamsey fight. They provide information. Then again, NIMOS also receives petitions from concerned citizens and communities. So the intelligence briefings, the debriefing from the Blue Water Guards and the petitions constitutes the basis for which operations are conducted. Now, when an area is earmarked or identified for an operation, the first thing that NIMOS would typically do is to embark on a recce, embark on a reconnaissance of the area to understand the peculiar dynamics and what the challenges are. After that has been done, deployment would subsequently follow. But for the rest of the other security details, I cannot go into it. But this is basically the protocol. They identify an area, they do the intelligence assessment, and then the recce is conducted. Then the operation is effected in that particular area. And at every particular time, it is done with the authorization of the Director of Operations for NIMOS and the Minister. So again, in the public's quest to verify, they may as well be able to ask them some of these relevant questions. But I should add at this particular point that very soon, hopefully in the upcoming month, we're going to put out specific numbers, specific contact lines that the public can call whenever they are in doubt, because the misrepresentation and the mischaracterization has become a tad too much. So very soon, we're going to put very trusted channels that anybody at home may want to call to verify, to ask if a group of people are indeed coming from NIMOS or the operations have been sanctioned in that regard.
1: Clearly, the Secretariat is concerned about these misrepresentations, hence the swift response to this particular story. But how much of a challenge does it pose to the actual work of NIMOS?
0: Like I indicated, it's a huge challenge, because it is very unfortunate where you have situations where NIMOS moves into a community and already the locals are agitated. Why? Because they suspect that those who have come are actually those who may have, you know, perpetrated some kind of attack or indecent treatment, meted out some kind of indecent treatment to the locals previously. All right, so you go into a community and everybody's looking at you with suspicion or apprehension. There's no willingness to collaborate. Why? Because a group of people may have passed through that community, you know, misconducted themselves and attributed it to NIMOS. So it has become an issue of principal worry. But the approach is very simple. Anybody that NIMOS is going to, you know, apprehend or arrest in that manner, you will be severely dealt with, because you cannot, in the name of your personal interest and misattribution, now for the operations of NIMOS. But at our level, administratively, measures are being considered to ensure that the public is able to also verify, because the verification is important. Indeed, even if NIMOS is dealing ruthlessly with all those who misrepresent them, but the public don't have an opportunity to also verify operations and people who parade themselves to be NIMOS, I'm not sure we may be able to, you know, get very decent results. So all of us basically have to, you know, support the initiative, verify where necessary, and together we'll be able to deal with the principal issue in the room, which is the menace of illegal mining.
1: Very well. Shadow, thank you. But before you go, kindly give us an update on the operations of NIMOS. How busy has the team been?
0: Well, so as I speak to you, the team is currently very actively deployed in the relevant flashpoints in the country, vis-a-vis the Western region, the Ashanti, and some parts of the Western North regions. As we speak, they are conducting a number of operations. Hopefully, by next week, the operations would have been done, and I will communicate the relevant details of the outcomes of those raids in that particular respect.
1: Shandor, thank you so much for speaking to us, and we appreciate the clarification there regarding that particular story. We're grateful to you, and we wish you well. Pakwesi Shandor is the media relations officer for the Ministry of Lands and Natural Resources, speaking to us there following an earlier report of a shooting to death of an individual at Achimheman in the Eastern region. Let's go into the community and speak to the assemblyman for Achimheman, Johnson Appiah, who's joining us via telephone. Good evening, sir. Thank you so much for joining us.
2: Good evening.
1: Right. I trust you.
2: Let me make a point clear here. I'm not the assembly member. I'm rather the former assembly member.
1: Former assembly member. Thank you so much.
2: Former assembly member, not current assembly member.
1: Former assembly member. But you were there when this incident happened.
2: Yeah. I was at the scene.
1: Right. Narrate to us what you saw. What led to this altercation and subsequent shooting?
2: Before I start by saying this, let me also come in from what the man who just left the studio said. Is Namos or not Namos? What we know in the community here is the operations of Namos, not any other operation team. So when the incident happened, I even thought it was the Namos people.
1: Well, that's the clarification he has given, that usually there's an automatic attribution.
2: It was later on that we were able to identify them as not being the anonymous people.
1: Very well. So that is clear now.
2: Operating team, which I cannot describe them for now.
1: Very well. Very well.
2: I was in the community when this team were passing by. That I saw them earlier in the morning. They were just patrolling, going up and down. Sometimes they will come and they will be carrying items which have been retrieved from the miners. So I saw it as an operation, and I even thought it was the Namos people. So I thought it was in order. But right in the evening, around 7 p.m., they were passing, and a certain guy who is also an immigration officer was making a phone call. So they stopped and confronted him, questioning him as to who he was speaking to. They said, you are giving information. They look at the guy as an informant, which will hinder their operation. And the guy said, well, I'm speaking to my brother on phone. They said, no, give us the phone. He said, no, I will not give you the phone. And then there was a little misunderstanding between the immigration officer and then the team, the operation team. So they were trying to force him into their car before this young guy who was shot dead came in to support the guy. And out of that, he saw the actions of the military man was above what he can, stand for. So he decided to run away. Before I realized, they shot him and he died instantly.
1: Mr. Pia, was he alone or was he in a crowd? Did he have a group of young men join him?
2: There was a crowd. When the whole thing started, people came around and that pushed me to the scene. I was standing in a distance of about 50, 60 meters away when I saw the crowd. So I went to the scene. When I questioned the scene, I questioned what was happening. I made inquiry from those around what was happening. They explained this to me. So the guy is not the one who was making the call. It was a different person. But he was trying to support the guy to resist the arrest. Because like you are saying, even there was very difficult to identify the Namos people. So this thing, when they push the guy into the car and we are not able to treat him again. So that is what came into the mind of the guy, the father, and then this guy who was shot dead. So it was not like the whole crowd was rushing the military man. No, it was between the military man and the guy who was making the call, and then his father, and then the guy who was shot dead. So it's nothing like the military men were attacked or something of that kind.
1: How many military men were they?
2: Oh, they were using about 5 or 6 cars. In fact, it was not all of them who came out from their cars. But those who came out from their cars were amounted to about 6, 7 or even more. I saw more of them around there.
1: So, Pierre, what you saw was about 7 against 3?
2: Yeah, 7 against 3. Yeah, let's say 7 against 3. Because the father of the immigration officer was there. He was also trying to prevent the military from pushing his son into the car. You see?
1: Mm.
2: And then the guy himself, and then the one who was shot dead, I mean the Douglas guy who was shot dead. Even when the guy was shot dead, they were still holding the immigration officer.
1: Mm-hmm.
2: So when they saw that they have told somebody, then quickly they left him, and then they say, let's go. They all entered the car and they drove off.
1: What type of vehicle were they traveling in?
2: I saw two black V8s.
1: Mm-hmm.
2: And then two pickup. And for the pickups, I couldn't identify whether they were Tundra or Ram. But they were heavy cars, pickup, a very big one. And they were two. And then another pickup, which was not as big as the one I'm trying to identify, describe. So about five cars or even more. I saw about five cars.
1: Were there any inscriptions on these cars?
2: No, never at all.
1: But
2: I can only identify one of the car number, the one of the pickups. It was CN7371-25. That one, I saw it clear. And one of the V8, I couldn't recognize the alphabet, but the figures, I saw 1111-22. But somebody was...
1: Repeat the number again. Repeat the number of the vehicle again.
2: The first vehicle was CN.
1: Mm-hmm.
2: CN.
1: Mm-hmm.
2: 7371-25.
1: Right.
2: And the other one was 1111. The one you repeat itself for 1111-22. But I couldn't catch up with the the alphabet.
1: Very well.
2: Whether it was AS, CN, or whatever.
1: Mm.
2: But that one was a V8. That black V8.
1: Right. Give us an idea of this.
2: The one I was able to catch up with the number clearly was a pickup.
1: And that's the CN7371-25.
2: Yeah, CN7371-25.
1: That's a pickup truck.
2: Yeah. Pickup
1: what color? Truck.
2: It's also a black color.
1: Black.
2: Yeah.
1: Very well. And you say these men were clad in military uniform?
2: Yes, they were all in military uniform. And all of them were having either a pistol or rifle in their hands.
1: So all the men you saw were armed?
2: They were carrying weapons. They were all carrying weapons.
1: Did you see this as a direct shooting, or was it warning shots fired into the air?
2: No, before they made the shots to kill the guy, there was a warning shot, about three warning shots. Before finally, we saw the guy falling down, trying to wake up. I even thought they have shot the leg. But when he fell on the ground, he wanted to rise up again for about three times, then finally he went down without coming up again. Then I saw, it occurred to me that no, something dangerous might have happened to the guy. So we all rushed in there and we saw the bullet passing through the spinal cord at the back and then appearing on the stomach.
1: Wait, you say you saw is it the bullet hole you are describing?
2: Yeah, the bullet hole, where the bullet penetrated.
1: Mm.
2: It hit the back and exited from the stomach.
1: So from what you saw, he was shot through the back?
2: Yeah, from what I saw.
1: Very well. What type of...
2: He was dead instantly.
1: Mm. After failing three times to rise up?
2: Yeah, failing three times to rise up. The fourth one, he went down and couldn't rise again. So that is where I began to sense danger.
1: Mm.
2: Because I have had an accident before where my leg was... hurt. The bone got broken. So when I wanted to walk from the road, my leg became heavy, and then I was, creeping to get off the road. But when the guy went down without rising up again. I said, no, something dangerous might have happened to him. And exactly, we went there and we saw he was dead.
1: Mm. Mr. Pia, what type
2: immediately,
1: of...
2: Immediately, they all get into their car and then left.
1: Right. What type of community is Achim Himang? Is he a mining community?
2: Himang is a mining community, yeah. It's a mining community. Concessions owned by Narawa people.
1: Mm. And how much of a menace is illegal mining in this community? Do you have the youth engaging in illegal mining there?
2: Yes. Yes. The youth engaged in illegal mining. That one, I know you see, wherever there is mining activities going on, you cannot do away with the illegal aspect of it. Even if it is a big company, people... find their way to go and do the illegal mining too. So in my ear, I cannot describe the community as free from illegal mining. The activities of illegal mining, we see them here.
1: Mr. Pia, how often do you see anti-illegal mining operations in the community?
2: This mining, anti-illegal mining operations, sometimes, you know, in my Osino, Junior C. Abompe, they are all area under Fantiakwa South District. So sometimes they don't come to the mining community itself. Because even if you want to go to the mining area, it's easy to pass through Osino than coming through Himang here. You see, so the activities of the operation teams often happen at Osino and Yinam and those are areas. Not in my community itself.
1: Well, Mr. Pia, thank you so much for speaking to us and bringing us up to speed regarding that unfortunate incident. Johnston Apia is a former assemblyman or assembly member for Achim Himang in the Eastern Region, narrating what he saw as an eyewitness yesterday when an anti-legal mining operation team engaged with some individuals in the community, leading to the unfortunate shooting to death of one individual from Achim Himang. We'll be following the story and bring you updates subsequently in our bulletins here on 97.3 CTFM. But let's move to some politics now. And the race for national executive positions for the new Patriotic Party, NPP, is heating up. The party has subsequently had to extend the deadline for submission of nomination forms to Saturday, August 29. We're going to chronicle who has picked the form, who has submitted the form so far, and what are some of the messages that they've been sharing with their supporters and, of course, delegates in a bid to win the various positions that they are contesting for. Hansen Ajiman is my colleague from the newsroom. He's joined me in studio to bring us up to speed regarding this particular exercise. So, Hansen, it's one more day to go.
3: Yes, exactly. Mm. And as of yesterday, 31 persons had filed. 31 persons had filed. And mind you, 50 people picked up forms to contest in the October 3 NPP national elections. Mm. And 8 persons were supposed to file today as well. Mm-hmm. However, at the moment, about 11 persons have filed.
1: Mm.
3: And so, still counting, days yet to close. And tomorrow, the NPP will bring the filing process to an end. Then we move to the next phase of vetting, chaired by Cecilia Abinadapa.
1: Interesting. Well, you've been following the, if you like, the process so far, the picking up of nominations and the subsequent filing. What do you make of the entire process as it looks or as it stands now?
3: Well, it's one of some form of renewed interest in the affairs of the party. And again, mind you, this is on the back of the party's defeat in the 2024 general election. And a number of people are of the view that the party at the moment is not being run in the best form or in the best way it ought to be managed. And so that's why you're getting a lot of people coming out to file, to pick forms in the first place, and to file, and as many that the vetting committee will give the nod, delegates will have the opportunity to vote or make a decision based on that. But 50 persons contesting for 11 positions is quite a huge number. Mm-hmm. And the national first vice chairperson position, I think, is going to be the most heated contest.
1: But before we get into, if like, what will present a key contest for this particular election, there's a dynamic that strikes me a lot. The number of, if you like, certain executives that are seeking re-election, but not re-election in the positions they currently occupy. Most of them are bumping up.
3: Well, I mean, I think that is the right progression as far as politics is concerned. Mm-hmm. Having served in a particular position for some time, you'd want to move up. Again, is also perhaps because the verdict out there is that for most of them in their current positions, they might have not performed very well. And if they had gone again for a bid for that same position, would have been a difficult run for them. And perhaps they are saying that, well, even though I did my best in this position A and we did not get the required result, I still have some qualities for which I think if you push me up to position B, I can still serve the affairs of the party. And that's why you're seeing situations like that.
1: Let's quickly delve into the positions that will present an exciting contest on October 3rd.
3: My first pick is the National Vice Chairperson position.
1: Two things.
3: Because of the number of persons, 13 persons
1: 13.
3: Have picked to contest for first vice chair. And the party is supposed to select, ideally select one, but then they'll select two other persons in order of votes obtained. And so you get first vice, second vice, and the third vice. Then the second thing has to do with the names in it. Because the persons who are here, any of them could be chairman on any day.
1: Right.
3: And so you have Mustafa Abdul Hamid, former MPA boss, former press secretary to the president, former information minister. Then you have
1: the Islamic cleric who was recently singing some gospel
3: because he was preaching about the religious tolerance, you know. Right. And then there's Nana Akumia. Nana Akumia is one of the key persons within Dr. Bawumia's cabinet, if you can say so, as far as his bid for flag bearer is concerned. Nana Akumia, former member of parliament, former communications director.
1: He has also served on a different portfolio for the party.
3: You see, and he is coming back into to contest an elected position for first vice chair. And then you have Sampine, former Kumasi mayor. And then you have Richard Ahiagba,
1: communications director.
3: You have Henry Nana Boache, the current national organizer. You have Kojo Fosu-Buedu. You have Abna Pukua Bote Amwa. And then there's Alhaji Masawudu Osman, who is the current head vice chair of the party. This chairman Buga Buga. So that just this evening he's gone to file. And you have Yam Ponsa Frimpong. She's the party's chairman in the United States of America. She wants to return home and help the party nationally. And then you have George Kwabena Bankwaeboah, former national treasurer of the NPP. And there's Homa Maiza, there's Richard Otiabuaje, there's Bright Esofi Komi. And so big shots in here, and obviously going to be an interesting contest.
1: So out of the 13, only two females.
3: Only two females, yes. And then the next pick for me is the national chairperson position. Right. Obviously, again, because of the national chairperson. Remember, the party has amended this constitution, and now the national chairperson is the leader of the party. That's quite instructive. It used not to be.
1: Well, this cuts either ways, and I'm asking in opposition and in government.
3: Yes. The national chairperson becomes the leader of the NPP. And you have four strong persons. Paul Afuku, former chairman of the party, was suspended for some reason. Says back, wants to help the party. John Buedu, former general secretary, lost to Justin Frimpong Kodia, seeking to come back now as national chairman. Then there's Buache Jakon. He, former energy minister, former campaign manager, former policy advisor, and then there's Sammy Crabb, a former vice chair of the party, also making his way, seeking to. So there's also going to be a huge contest.
1: One to look out for.
3: And then the third one, I'll say, is the national youth organizer position.
1: Mm.
3: And you have, I mean, for the since the filing process, they've been topping the conversation on Facebook.
1: Yeah.
3: And so you have Clement Opoku-Jenfi, Kwame Boku CID, a former DCE.
1: Mm-hmm.
3: And then you have Abanga Fuseni Yakubu, MPP Abanga, Obi ABDD.
1: You want me to have the picture?
3: The picture is for him to add. And then there's Kumi Alfred Ababio, there's Vera.
1: Adenta Kumi.
3: Mm-hmm. There's Vera Oyebram Labi. Mm-hmm. There's Michael Asebwate. This is Pope. And then there's Chris Lloyd Nikwe Asamoah. He's deputy to Nana Bina.
1: Mm-hmm.
3: And that's my. So this is the third one. And obviously, the fourth contest with heat will be the general secretary position. Right. For some people don't take it to be one that will bring massive heat. But again, because the general secretary is the administrator of the party, there's a lot of eyes on that. And you have Justin Frimpong-Kodia seeking re-election. Mm-hmm. Eugene Boachie-Nfi, former MP for Subin. Silver Star Tete, former MP for Botiano English. Botiano English. Amanfro. Then there's Charles Jamina, the current treasurer of the party, Dr. China, seeking to be the overall administrator of the party.
1: Mm.
3: Other positions include, I think, the national organizer, again, the national organizer will be of interest. Titus Glover, Salam Mustafa, Kwame Prepra, Archibald Gamo, there's Emmanuel Kusiboja, Nana Kujo Eje Yabua, Daniel Eje Nimbuaten, Ali Maiga Halidu. And then there's National Women Organizer of interest for me, because again, Hawa Kums, the name here,
1: Mavis Hawa Kums
3: from Owusu Senior East MP, having been voted out, she wants to come into national party politics. And then there's Perpetua Ikualomuki Akwada. She was deputy youth organizer to Nana B when he was
1: the youth organizer.
3: And then there's Safia Muhammad, who at a point in time was women's organizer in the Savannah region. And so this might also bring up some keen contest. Then there's national communications director position. A lot of people think that is a one race for Dennis Miracles Awaji, and it appears that so far he's the one to have father's form. So it looks like of all the positions,
1: does he have any contest?
3: Evans Kodom picked forms, but I've not seen him file. But I know also that when Dennis filed his forms, he spoke on the same podium endorsing Dennis. And so I'm sure by the end of the day, Dennis will go
1: unopposed.
3: Dennis will go unopposed.
1: It's most likely he's going
3: to
1: go
3: He's seeking to command the narrative.
1: Right.
3: There's National Nasara organizer, Isaka Konata, Salim Bamba, Razak Maiba, Awa Muhammad, and Muhammad Ali Siraj. So these are some of the positions where. Then there's National Treasurer, Alfred Kojo Thompson, party communicator, former MD, one of the government banks, and Collins Nyama. There's Tahiru Issa Kamumen and Ahmed Ruka Sayada. Yes, so these are the key positions. But for me, the top ones that will be of interest, first is National Vice Chair. They come to Chairperson, National Youth Organizer. Then there's General Secretary. Then there's Organizer. And these are the key contests to look out for.
1: So tomorrow by this time, hopefully the window will be shut for the filing of nominations.
3: Well, if we go with what the elections committee is saying, tentatively it will be shut. And the party will now give way for the Cecilia Abinanda Park Committee to now vet the candidates and see if they meet the criteria to contest as national officers.
1: Right. Very well, Hansen, thank you so much for bringing us up to speed regarding who has picked the form and who has subsequently filed their nomination forms to contest key positions in the new Patriotic Party. Let me now engage the team of one of the persons seeking to become national chairman of the new Patriotic Party, hopefully after October 3, 2026. Dr. Rashid Etuafo is here in studio. He's a deputy campaign manager for Team Buache Ejiakou. Doc, good evening and thank you for joining us.
4: Good evening, bro.
1: Welcome. It's good to see you.
4: It's good to see you too.
1: I trust you.
4: It's good to see you. It brings to memory a very popular phrase in my party. When you meet my incoming president, uh-huh, and you say hello, you say good to see you.
1: Very well.
4: So for us in the MPP, good to see you is a daily delicacy. So good to see you.
1: Good to see you too. He's a man of good tidings.
4: So he brings that aura and energy.
1: Very yes, well. In my church, we greet it as well.
4: Okay.
1: So it is well.
4: Okay. It is well.
1: Very well, Doc. How busy have you been?
4: It's been tough. It's been busy. We as a team have done all the 275 constituencies already. We did prior to the election of the constituency executives. We decided to do a declaration of intention to the then constituency executives to let them know that we intend to contest.
1: This was between what period and what period?
4: This has been for the past 3 months.
1: Okay.
4: Because largely somewhere June last year, we had the constituency chairman across the country tell my candidate, Honorable Buache Ejiakou, to let go of his presidential ambitions and come and take the party and organize. So when he told them he needed to think through it and think about this, when he decided to finally contest, then it was necessary for him to go back to the persons who recommended that he contested to be chairman of the party, that okay, finally I'm heeding to your call. Mm-hmm. So we did that, and so we are now going to do the actual campaigning from tomorrow, from Greater Accra. Mm-hmm. So we've been around the country, and you know it's not been easy.
1: Mm. Is Buache Ejiakou not tired?
4: Ordinarily it should be, but you see, when you have gone through the process, this is a man who nearly lost his life because of this party. Mm. This is a man who has sacrificed his entirety for the party. In fact, one of the things that I keep asking myself, bro, would you leave a job as vice president of Bank of New York, almost at the apex of the bank, and come and fight for the party? And he tells me that, Kwesi, the party is that which my daddy left me with. Mm. And so, having realized that the party is practically hitting a rock, he ought to stand up for the party. And so ordinarily he should be tired based on what he's done in the past. I give an example. There's a man that from 96 to 2000, all the 10 regional organizers, because they needed to mobilize to win 2000 elections, he was paying $100 each. 96 to 2000.
1: 1996.
4: When he was in America, he was paying $100 each to each organizer, regional organizer, so they can move around.
1: We had 10 regions then.
4: Yes. So $1,000 every month for 4 years. That's $12,000 a year.
1: You don't say.
4: That's about $50,000. Even now, $50,000 is no joke.
1: Indeed.
4: But so if all he sought to do was to make sure that the party, his parents, his dad, Kwesi Buache, left for him, Kwesi Ejiakou left for him, he would leave it in good hands. And so when we engage with him, he tells us that Kwesi, all the major party because if his party, the country is not in good hands, his children may also run up to go into exile. His father went into exile, he went into exile, he doesn't want the daughters to go into exile. And
1: but does he deem it a family inheritance?
4: It is not an inheritance. You see, when you believe in certain tenets, you believe in certain principles, certain doctrines, you ought to protect it. You are Christian. I'm sure you will not take anybody denigrating your principles in the Christian faith, not by fighting, but by correcting it. And so he's not going to fight for this. He's putting himself up to contest based on the clarion call. I'm sure he's the only politician that has indeed received the clarion call. Not that he sits in the room, but they manifested for the world to know when all the chairman in Kumasi declared that he should contest. And so, for him,
1: these are constituency chairman.
4: Yes, yes. No. The entire country, 276. They had a constituency chairman congress to think about their party, and he was going to speak to them. And then the video is out there. They said, no. You just don't attempt the presidency because we don't think that you'll be best fit. He said, okay, let me go think about it. He thought about it and he showed up.
1: But they could have said same to any other.
4: But he didn't. That's the exciting thing. It means that the delegates themselves know who ought to be their leader. In fact, the person who elected to speak for the chairman said that even if he doesn't come to campaign, even if he doesn't come to give them breakfast or water, you can see the video. It says, one yepe, uba one boy, that's a walk of a form. So, in doing his contemplation, we were planning to go and pick the form as a campaign team. Then we were in the campaign office, and then Chairman Ahim, with almost 50 chairmen, came and said, we said we should contest.
1: So Chairman Ahim led
4: the team to... Yes, Chairman Ahim is the Cape Coast chairman. He presented the forms to incoming chairman Bwache Jakom to say that we asked you to come and contest. We don't want to spend your money. It is 50,000 Ghana cedis. We chairmen have contributed and we are bringing you the form. So at this point, he had not got an option to say that I'm not going to show up. And so I'm just saying that it is not an inheritance. It is because he believes in the doctrines. He needs to see the party come back and rise again in 2028. And that is what is keeping him going. Ordinarily, he should sit back, play with his grandchildren, his children, and then live on his pension and go away.
1: Retire peacefully.
4: Peacefully. But when you sit back and see that which you believe in, that which you have fought for, that which you nearly lost your life for, going down the abyss, you will not sit back and watch it fail.
1: Is that his view of the party now as it is?
4: It is a collective view of everybody. You heard Hans Najman, who is not a member of the New Patriot, say that the general perception out there as a journalist is that the party is not in good faith, it's not in good stance.
1: I don't think that those were his
4: words. But I'm not quoting him.
1: What he sought to say had to do with the current crop of party
4: executives.
1: And the linkage people make to the 2024 election.
4: It is the same thing. In terms of contest, it's the same. It's just the words. But I'm just saying that everybody, I have toured their constituencies 276 with him. Everywhere.
1: You've done all constituencies?
4: I have done all everywhere, every constituency with him. We are starting Greater Accra and we are starting again. And you see it. You see the executives now want to win. They want someone who will cleanse the party. Someone who will bring the 98, 99, 2000 beauty to the party. And so, we all know, after losing in 2024, the worst ever in the country, you cannot say the party is in a good position. You need somebody to come in and reposition the party. And I don't think there's anyone close to. In my view, I have been a parliamentary candidate for two terms. Two times. 2020 and 2024.
1: You contested
4: that before? Yeah, I did, in 2020. I'm convicted in my mind. Not because I'm David's campaign manager, but I'm convicted that there's nobody in the party currently that stands in a better position to manage the affairs of the party so Dr. Mahmoud Bawumia can be president than Bwache Jakom. There's none.
1: Right. Before we go into the how, let's look at the conviction bit. Away from this, general declaration by constituency chairman, what gives Bwache Jakom the confidence that he can do the work?
4: Track record, his contribution to the party. In 2008, when we lost the elections, I think that for me is the election that hit me most. I was a young boy in the university, committed to the doctrines of the party, toured the country with a few colleagues of mine. I remember I was at Bantman High Street when the news finally came that.
1: High Street.
4: Yes, of course. That should tell you what I was doing there. I was waiting. But 2020 was very, head on. So we were in the party mood. Tech boy.
1: Yeah.
4: I mean, 2008.
1: High Street was actually High Street.
4: I don't want to give myself up. Now it's all messed up. And then we lost. The party was in a. He had to take this same man to be a member of the Heyman's committee to tour the entire country, 230 constituencies at the time. He didn't sleep in hotels. He slept in every constituency, and his proposal of delegate system is what we are using now.
1: Okay.
4: This is a man who in 2000, he contested in 2007, contested Nanado. Nanado beat him to it. He was not pained. Yeah. He didn't go back to America to continue his Bank of New York job. He says, I would stay and build a party. He stayed, helped build a party, became campaign manager for Nanado internal elections in 2010. He had to, let me use the word for want of a better word, lower and forgo his dreams of wanting to be president himself in 2007. Became campaign manager of Nanado in 2010. Won the presidential primaries for Nanado. Became campaign manager in 2012. So I'm just trying to let you understand that he understands, he wants has to come back. He wants the party to be formidable, which he has done before. So one of the things is what he brings to the table.
1: Right.
4: That the party cannot win or the presidential candidate cannot win if the party is weak. Mm-hmm. And he tells a story of meeting a flag bearer. In fact, not tells a story because I was there. A presidential candidate, at the time, not presidential candidate. Mm-hmm. Then, vice president, asked him that. They call themselves DTC. For what it means, I don't know. But this is a senior man who meets and, boys have a way of calling themselves. I will stay in my lane. I dare not. And he says, DTC, why do you think we lost 2024? He says, DTC, it's simple. The NPP had a better candidate,
1: mm-hmm.
4: but a very weak party.
1: Mm-hmm.
4: The NDC did not have a good candidate, but a very solid party. And so the party propelled the weak candidate to the finish line.
1: Mm.
4: So once as a party, we are able, and this is in 2025, once a party, we are able to organize and get a very solid party, we can win 2028.
1: Mm.
4: And this is the conviction of the man, that if we don't have a solid party, if we don't have a solid party and structures, the presidential candidate will be the best of our time.
1: Mm-hmm.
4: But the party will give up. Like a cow dung. Mm-hmm. I'm sorry, but it looks very solid from the top. But once you step in, you are messed up.
1: Exactly.
4: And so we need to have a very solid party. Mm-hmm. And he's done it before.
1: Mm-hmm.
4: It is easy to say that I'm a strategist. I mean, no strategist puts up his strategies on air.
1: Right.
4: I mean, I will not sit here and tell you what my next move is. Mm-hmm. Because once your opponent knows your next move, you don't have a move.
1: Right.
4: But this is a person where in 2008, when the party was down there, he helped build the party up. Mm-hmm. And you see, at this time around, I want to be in the helm of affairs and build a very solid party so that our presidential candidate will have a peace of mind.
1: Mm-hmm.
4: Bear with me. For the very first time in the history of Ghana politics, MPP lost almost every campus.
1: Mm-hmm. Mm-hmm.
4: Almost every campus, except KNUST.
1: Mm-hmm.
4: Almost every campus. And even in KNUST, where I schooled and I stayed for almost 16 years of my life, it was tough.
1: Yeah.
4: You don't think that we need the appeal of the MPP in 2000,
1: mm-hmm.
4: where middle class, academia, intellectuals, grassroots, the street guys will relate to.
1: Mm.
4: And there's none amongst the four than Bwachi Dabo.
1: So how does he hope to go about all of these, bring back the beauty of the MPP to help Dr. Bawumia win the elections in 2028?
4: Okay. He gives a story. And if
1: there's another story,
4: no, of course, if you're around him, if you're around him, he's a man of many colors. His humor, oh my god, he tells us that the MPP is just like a woman. Forgive my words, if you meet a mad, no matter how beautiful a woman is, once he's by the road and he's smelly, he dress anyhow, no man wants to call him. But once you have a lady, beautifully dressed, smelling good, classy, and all that, before he walks from junction to junction, she has five or six call-ups. The MPP needs to cleanse itself so that Ghanaians will know that, oh, at this point in time, this party is really the party we want.
1: How is
4: power.
1: That cleansing going
4: And I'm excited by the energies the polling constituency elections, regional elections has how it turned out.
1: Mm-hmm.
4: I'm excited by the energies. What he needs is to have somebody who has the capacity to cleanse the party of indiscipline, build solid structures. Now his persona should attract those that want to leave the party to come back. One who is not part of the problems of the party. I tell you what, one of the things that causes MPP to lose any election is disunity. Now, amongst all the persons who are contesting, the only person who has never being part of or offended any of those big shots who are threatened or are perceived to be leaving the party is a certain Bwachi Dabo. In fact, Kenny Japon, whom people are alleging the base is coming up from, calls him senior. They meet and he calls him senior, or they member, they have their rapport. He talks to Brian Champon like a father and a son. Alan Kojo Chemantin is his distant cousin who went to the same school, grew up in the same house. So I'm just saying that those big shots that are all perceived to be pained and hurt. Respect him so much. Now, my campaign manager also tells, in fact, he gives a narration, and this is no way, is the principle.
1: Sorry,
4: that,
1: who's your campaign manager? You serve as deputy.
4: Deputy. Henry Korte. Yes, very solid well. Henry Korte.
1: Former Greater Accra.
4: Yes. He says that, in fact, Mustafa Bandi said something on I think either at Duma, one of the stations, that you need to weigh yourself and know which position you best qualify.
1: Right.
4: He says that, how can he, Mustapha Bandi be the secretary or national chairman of NDC.
1: Mm.
4: So when Haruna Idrisu misbehaves in court, how can he, Mustapha Bandi, say, Haruna, come here?
1: Yeah.
4: He has to go and say, oh, Senior Haruna. Mm. And once he says Senior Haruna, you are not able to stamp your feet.
1: Mm.
4: But if a certain chairman, I see doing it here, goes to Haruna Idrisu's office, he will not book an appointment. He goes, hey, I'm Mr. Haruna. And he goes to tell him to his face, Haruna, what you are doing is messing with the party. So you need a person who can help self-cleanse the party, self-cleanse the woman, bathe the woman, and help build the party up. And I'll give you two or three scenarios where he can do it easily. He's done it before. In fact, there's a well-known pictures all over. Maybe I'll share with you. Where a certain Boachie Jakon was seen lying prostrate, begging certain chiefs who were pained by the actions or inactions of certain parliamentary candidates in 2012. Because he had seen that the fortunes of the party was dropping that constituency. And when he did his stuff, he realized that the candidate had practically insulted almost all the paramount chiefs. And he had to go and lie and beg. So I'm just saying that we need someone to clean the woman. And I have repeated to you that there is none like him. And he's shown it over the past years. Yes.
1: He's contested Nanado and later served as campaign manager for Nanado. Now he wants to be national chairman to push Dr. Mahamudu Bawumia. But I'm sure you are aware of this general perception that the Bawumia team is not so enthused with the Boachie Jakon chairmanship.
4: Let me ask, who are the Bawumia team? I'll tell you what. There's a certain Hassan Tampuli who says that his personal energies and investment in Bawumia, no one has invested that much energies like he has. And that same Hassan Tampuli is one of the strongest pillars of Boachie Jakon. There's a certain Matthew Yindam. There's a certain Sheila Battles. There's a certain Henry Korte. There's a certain Opon Kroma. These are persons, like, who is more MPP than Sheila Battles or Hassan Tampuli or Augustine Blay? So these are persons who are championing the campaign of Boachie Jakon. You think these persons would make the next president of Ghana, Bawumia, efforts go down the drain when they are investing so much, not just money, but energies? So it is persons who do not understand the game. In fact, let me say this. Boachie Jakon has said, he was the first who have said it, that his primary goal is to make sure that Bawumia wins in 2028. But none of the aspirants have been able to make that bold statement. He says that, in fact, this afternoon when he met the regional executives of Greater Accra, he said that he's not got many election cycles ahead of him. And so, what is his motive and how are people celebrating if he does not win 2028? And who is the presidential candidate?
1: Dr. Bawumia.
4: So what is it? And their working relationship. In fact, he tells us, and Bawumia, President Bawumia, let me call him president, because he'll be the next president. He's confirmed that in 2008, when he became campaign chairman in 2010, for President Nanado internal elections, this same Boachie Jakon went closely to write the manifesto of the party. In 2012, he became the national campaign team, national campaign manager for the party. He helped write the manifesto with Bawumia. In 2016, when they came, they were part of the EMC. He was closely working with him. In fact, they worked together till today.
1: Right.
4: When they meet each other, it's two friends cracking jokes. I do not know where that is coming from, but somebody who had an ambition to contest Nanado in 2007, lost, lowered his standard in quotes, came to take up a position as campaign manager and worked till we won in 2016. This same person had the ambition to contest the president and contested Bawumia, pulled out of the race, and he's saying that, give me the party like Nanado did and we won, to also put in effort so we win. So I don't know where the cliche of he can't work with Bawumia is coming from. I don't know the cliche. What is important is that he comes to build a party that President Bawumia will sit on to deliver 2028. That is what is important. It is not about who sings the praise of who the most. For us as a political party, what we are interested in is to win 2028. I'm very youthful, Sammy, like extremely youthful. What I would want to see is 2028, my party comes to power, and I'm a young minister, I'm a young CEO, I'm a young person, and
1: which position are you eyeing?
4: None. But I'm just saying that the most exciting thing is to have your party in power. I drive from Jumaku to Accra. A policeman stops me around the Utu area. And practically abuses me. Says all sorts of things to me. and he says, so what about you free? So now I ask myself that some about woman compared to my MSA. So even if I'm not a minister of state, and I get to drive and have my comfort, that's comforting. That's the reason why we need
1: but that should the be the preserve of every Ghanaian, not just some.
4: No, but I'm saying that persons. But you know very well that in this country, really, that is the most ideal thing. You, this chair you sit in brings you favors.
1: Does it?
4: You know it.
1: Indeed.
4: You know,
1: indeed.
4: No, I mean, when you walk out there in the fans, the beautiful ladies are giving you the fans.
1: They don't know me.
4: Oh, please. It's okay. Let's discuss so that I don't say that which I didn't want to say. Right, but so I'm just saying that is the reason.
1: Mm.
4: His focus is not what people think. It's because that let me build a party.
1: Mm-hmm.
4: Let me speak to my delegates. Let me tell them what I can do.
1: Mm-hmm.
4: Let me not put our strategies on air.
1: Right.
4: When I'm speaking to delegates and I don't want people to hear, I would put off the camera because there are certain strategies that should stay internal.
1: True.
4: How do I discuss my party security on air?
1: Right.
4: If I get to discuss how does the national security minister or coordinator comes to say and says that this is a national security architecture of the country.
1: Right.
4: You are selling yourself out.
1: Right.
4: But when he meets the delegates, he has a five strong pillar agenda that he tells them. And he says that, hey, don't put this on camera because these are things that we need to discuss internally.
1: Very.
4: In fact, let me give you one of the things that we have done. We have researched every constituency for the last five elections.
1: Mm-hmm.
4: So the past 20 years, we have built enough data on every one constituency.
1: Every single constituency.
4: Mm-hmm. And we have logged a schematics that will get us to win the constituency.
1: Right.
4: And so we are telling them that this constituency, this is a problem. This is that. In fact, there are certain constituencies that I didn't even know that. I'll give you an example. In Gasau, do you know there are more accounts than guns?
1: Really?
4: Yes.
1: That's the demographic.
4: Yes. In fact, in Greater Accra, when you knock off Ghan and Adangbe, there are more airways than guns.
1: Mm.
4: So if you just write and say, I have strategies, you go and put all guns as campaigners.
1: Should be based on something.
4: And we have the data.
1: Mm-hmm.
4: And we are telling the delegate, I will not want to discuss that on it because these are some of the things that we don't want people to know, that we are building a war chest, not in terms of money, but in strategies.
1: So now you filed, you're preparing for vetting. Of course, having told the 276 conditions, I'm sure you're well prepared.
4: Yeah.
1: What is the message ahead of October 3?
4: The message is simple.
1: Mm.
4: That the delegates should make Chairman Boakye Jakong the chairman so he makes MPP rise again. The MPP Ghanaians believed him so much.
1: Mm.
4: The president could force MPP.
1: Mm.
4: Then Nana Adudanko as MPP. That Ghanaians believed him so much. He says that, yes, we are down, but we are not out.
1: Mm.
4: Make him chairman and let him make the party rise again. And and that is a conviction.
1: Mm.
4: That's a conviction.
1: Very well, Doc. We'll have to leave it here. But for yourself, are you going to go again 2028?
4: That's a story for another. Today, let's focus on that which is before us. Which is before us is to make Chairman Boakye Jakong chairman.
1: Yes, that's your
4: And then when that is right, Sammy, I'll come back. I'll come and see Sammy and say, then, you know, Sammy is from my constituency.
1: Yes, I know.
4: So I'll come and have a conversation with you and say that, then I'll come back. But that, well. So that is Chairman Boakye Jakong.
1: Very well. Thank you so much, Dr. Rashid Etuafo, Deputy Campaign Manager for Team Boakye Jakong. You know that Boakye Jakong has picked and filed nominations to contest for the position of National Chairman for the New Patriotic Party, NPP. This is Eyewitness News on 97.3 City FM. 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Stay with us. When we come back, we hear from the Coalition of Teacher Unions who are up in arms with government. We'll tell you why after this break.
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1: 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You can tweet at me on X at Nana24B. Let's bring you some more stories where a coalition of teacher unions has threatened industrial action if government fails to enroll newly promoted teachers onto their respective salary scales under the automatic promotion system by Monday, August 31. The unions say their decision follows a directive from the Controller and Accountant General's Department that differs from an earlier assurance by the Ghana Education Service to implement the promotion policy by August. Now, speaking at a media briefing in Accra, General Secretary of the Ghana National Association of Teachers, NAT, Thomas Musa, says the unions would use all available means to secure their demands.
2: We, the teacher unions, we have no option than to make it clear that the automatic promotion of teachers or placement of teachers on the required grade as where they should be on the promotion as of the results that came out, they should be put on the respective scales by close of work on Monday, 31st August 2026, as promised by the Ghana Education Service. Failure to do so

0: whatever happens thereafter, His Excellency to hold the agency heads there responsible. We, the teacher unions, we cannot restrain any teacher from that particular day. We are saying we have done all within our power to make sure that this matter is resolved, but to no avail.
1: That was the General Secretary of the Ghana National Association of Teachers, Thomas Musa. Now, let's now get the position of the government. And joining us is the Deputy Education Minister and Member of Parliament for Bisa South, Dr. Clement Apak. Doc, good evening and thank you so much for your time.
2: Good evening to you and good evening to our listeners across the country and beyond, and in particular, listeners from Bulsa North and Bulsa South.
1: Very well. Doc, I hope all is well.
2: Well, yes, we are doing our best to steer the affairs of the institutions that we have been given the privilege to superintend over.
1: Mm. Right. Look, regarding this particular demand by the coalition of teacher unions, are there any outstanding issues to be ironed out which may be hindering, if you like, the implementation of this particular directive?
2: Well, first of all, let me say that we have always and continue to value the role and sacrifices that teachers make as the most important piece in the mix when it comes to developing the human capital of our republic. And so the minister, of course, representing government, has always done all that he can to ensure that we continue to have a very cordial, respectful, open, transparent, and peaceful working relationship with teachers through the teacher unions. Now, we are aware that indeed the teachers are unhappy with the request by the Controller and Accountant General that they submit payslips and other documentation as a prerequisite for placing them on their new salary scales on the back of promotional exams which they sat and legitimately passed. Since they made their disquiet known and indicated what would happen if no action is taken, the Honorable Minister for Education has directed me to contact the leadership of the teacher unions, which I've since done, to come to the ministry on Monday at 11 a.m. for a meeting. The minister wants to engage them so that we can find a way of getting the institution whose pronouncement has put the teachers on edge to see what can be done so that we can continue to enjoy harmony in the educational sector. Because if, you know, they go on strike, and we are talking about pre-tertiary education from kindergarten to secondary school, the consequences clearly will be dire for all of us as a nation. So I believe that when the minister meets with the leadership of the teacher unions, there will be a way. He will find a way to address their concerns. So we continue to urge the teachers to stay calm and to honor the invitation of the minister, which they have assured me that they would honor. And I'm sure after that, we would communicate the outcome to the Ghanaian public. But what we least want is for the teacher to go on strike and for our learners to have no access to tutoring because of the strike.
1: Hmm. Now, Doc, ahead of this meeting with the teachers, what internal processes have been triggered to help position the minister and yourself before you meet with the teachers?
2: Well, as I said, the issue is not a specific one that has been occasioned by the ministry or even the Ghana Education Service. It is the Controller and Accountant General which decided to make the request for the payslips and other documentation. The teachers have argued that because they are already in the system and they are already known to the state, the promotion which they have earned, which goes with a salary increment and placement at different levels of the salary structure, should also be automatic. So we can only try to broker an amicable resolution between the teachers and the controller and accountant general, because the issue is not one that has been occasioned by the ministry or its agency, but because the minister has the responsibility of overseeing the education of this country and to ensure that teaching and learning continues unabated without any interruption, he has decided that he wants to intervene. So I would ask that we allow the engagement to take place on Monday, and then I believe that we will communicate the outcome to the Ghanaian public. But our wish as government, our wish as ministry, is that teaching and learning ought to continue unabated. So whatever we need to do within our capacity as a ministry led by the minister, I believe that we will do just that.
1: Indeed, when two elephants fight, is the ground that suffers. But I'm just asking to find out, since there's a directive from the Controller and Accountant General's Department that has triggered this issue, I mean, have you had cause to interrogate this particular directive, and what do you make of it?
2: Well, up until now, the issue has been between the Ghana Education Service, which has the mandate as the agency under the ministry over pre-tertiary education and, of course, teachers. Indeed, the Ghana Education Service is the primary employer of all teachers in the pre-tertiary education enclave. But given where the issue has reached, clearly we can sit by and look on, and that is why we are now making this move. So within the period between now and when we meet with the teachers through their unions, I am very sure there will be a lot of conversations in the background. But I don't want to preempt what could happen or what would happen. So let's hold our horses and allow for the meeting to take place on Monday. And I think that we will find a solution that would avert a strike that would not be beneficial to all of us as a nation.
1: Most often than not, we go into these meetings and we come out inconclusive. What assurances do you have for us, especially our students, who may unfortunately suffer the consequences of a strike if indeed the teachers should go ahead with their threats?
2: Well, I cannot give an assurance, safe to say that I know the minister's thinking, I know the president's thinking, I know government's thinking when it comes to education. And when we were in opposition and we were campaigning, we indicated that we would work collaboratively, respectfully, openly, and in a transparent manner as far as the educational sector is concerned. We also promised not to interfere and macro-manage the education service delivery. And so far, we have enjoyed a very cordial working relationship with the stakeholders in the sector, and in particular the teaching fraternity. So that in itself should give parents, teachers, and people reason to believe that the minister will lead the effort for us to do what we ought to do to avert the strike. We do not want a strike. The teachers clearly would not want to go on strike. Parents would not want teachers to be on strike. Certainly the pupils would not want their teachers to go on strike. So we are all united in the quest to ensure that our classrooms remain open, that teachers are available to tutor our children. So we will do all that we can to ensure that we avert the strike. So that is the broader narrative that I can give as to what Ghanaians can expect.
1: Dr. Park, thank you. If you permit me, I'd like to briefly inquire about this matter of the GES Council and the position of the faith-based organizations. What really went into, if you like, the amendment of the law that reduced the number of representatives of faith-based organizations on the council?
2: Well, first of all, it is important to put on record that the said amendment occurred in 2020 as far as the records are concerned. And so when we came into office and the governing council was being constituted, we became aware of the anomaly. So arrangements were being made to further amend the act, and I believe it is the pre-tertiary education act to allow for adequate representation by faith-based organizations. So technically, governance is a continuum, but it is also important to say that this is not caused by the current administration, government, or the current leadership of the Ministry of Education or the Ghana Education Service. But once we are now in charge of the affairs of the sector, it is our obligation to ensure that whatever gaps were created and have come to the fore, we address them. And we value the role of faith-based organizations in education service delivery. I mean, historically, the Ghana's educational system owes a lot to faith-based institutions. I mean, the Catholic Church, Presbyterian Church, Methodist, in the Muslim sector, the Ahmadiyya. So we cannot refuse to recognize the role that they have played and continue to play in education service delivery. And so we believe that it would even inure to the collective good of the nation, especially at a time when we are grappling with increasing incidents of indiscipline, to have a lot more people around the table whose mandate includes ensuring that we don't just have a society and produce children who are competent in numeracy and literacy and science, technology, engineering, and mathematics,
1: right,
2: but who are also grounded in good morals,
1: right,
2: and have good values. Right. So we will do what we have to do to ensure that
1: very well
2: the law is amended. But in the meantime,
1: mm-hmm,
2: we are also examining situation to see if it is even possible for us to include them even before we look at amending the law. So we are taking this matter very seriously, and we would address it appropriately.
1: Dr. Clement Apak, always grateful for your time, and we wish you well.
2: Thank you so much, and thank you for your attention.
1: Thank you, thank you. Dr. Clement Apak is a Deputy Minister for Education and a Member of Parliament for Busa South. Now, all is set for the much-anticipated celebration of Ghanaian ingenuity, and I'm referencing the This is Ghana exhibition, which is slated for August 29 and August 30 at the Fua Sutherland Children's Park here in Accra. I want to touch base at the park and bring you an idea of preparations for tomorrow and Saturday. And joining me, of course, with the details is the head of events and partnerships here at City FM and Channel One Television, Frema Edunyame. Nana Frema, good evening.
3: Nana, good evening.
1: I hope you are not carrying a chair or a canopy or something.
3: No, I'm just posting MTN to Brandon on their canopy now.
1: Very well. That gives us an indication that the canopies are up.
3: Absolutely. Boots are up. Canopies are up. Brandon done. You know, we actually have some of the sponsors coming to some exhibitors. You know, tonight, exhibitors are not setting up, but you can come around. So if you get to the ground at the Ifa Sutherland Children's Park, you realize that work is going on briskly.
1: Very well. Give us an idea of what to expect tomorrow and Sunday.
3: Well, Anna, tomorrow, Ghanaians should expect to meet over 100 indigenous businesses. This means that we have a variety of businesses coming through. So we have businesses from all sectors you can think of, from agriculture, from automobile, hospitality, education, health, food and beverages. We have businesses, these are homegrown businesses. We have an amazing food court. We have a beautiful growth village as well. We are not leaving our children out. And so when you get here this weekend, tomorrow and Sunday, we have an amazing kids corner as well. We will be having great entertainment. We have live band music coming. Faye will be coming. If you were at the Back to Village Food Festival, you know that this band knows how to hold us down when we talk of indigenous Ghanaian music. So it's going to be a weekend full of activities, and so the Apo Sutherland Children's Park is a place to be with your family tomorrow and on Sunday.
1: An ordinary characteristic of a fair would be, if like, the sale of products. People want to exchange money for tangibles. But it looks like that this is Ghana Exhibition also offers the opportunity for the sale and exhibition of services. And this year, we are being made to understand that digital services will make a strong showing at the fair. Can you give those who are interested in the digital services an idea why they should be excited to be part of the This is Ghana Exhibition?
3: Where we find ourselves in the world today, you can't move without technology, you know. And so when we are talking about businesses growing, you should also know that this is the way to go. And so we have digital companies coming. We have consultancies coming in as well. And so tomorrow we have all the sectors covered. So digital companies will be there. Businesses that are offering amazing services. So it's not just tangibles that we are looking at. It's not just products that we can buy. We have interesting companies who are into innovations, and they are all coming in to help us know the solutions they are providing to different problems in society. So yes, you are right if you say that we have digital companies, technology companies who are coming. This is the way we are going. And so for businesses who are even exhibiting and patrons, we need to all come through to look at how we are taking our businesses to the next level, how we are bettering our lives, you know, when it comes to the digital space.
1: Prima, thank you so much. We are excited about the This is Ghana exhibition, and we look forward to joining you after the show at the Fua Sutherland Children's Park, where the setup is almost done and everything seems set for tomorrow and Sunday. Thank you so much. Prima Dunyame is the head of events and partnerships here at City FM and Channel One Television, bringing us up to speed on preparations for the This is Ghana exhibition. And the 2026 edition is powered by Channel One.
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1: 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This is Eyewitness News on 97.3 City FM, coming to you live from our studios here in Accra and around the globe at citynewsroom.com. It's now time for business news on Eyewitness News, and Mr. Daniel Odro Mensah is joining me in studio. Mr. Mensah, how are you doing? What's happening in the world of business?
2: Well, so the Ghana Standards Authority is directing all users of electricity meters to ensure that their meters are certified before December 31, 2028.
1: Very well. Give us the details.
2: The Ghana Standards Authority has directed all users and operators of electricity meters to have their meters tested, verified, and certified by December 31, 2028. The authority warns that using uncertified electricity meters is an offence. The directive forms part of a mandatory national program to ensure meters used by households, businesses, and other institutions meet approved standards and accurately measure electricity consumption. The exercise will be carried out in phases under the National Electricity Meter Testing Program. The authority says certification will be provided free of charge for meters already in use. Now, the Bank of Ghana says the ongoing reforms in the microfinance and specialized deposit-taking institution sector are critical to rebuilding confidence and creating stronger financial institutions despite concerns over implementation timelines and compliance costs. Addressing industry players at the 16th Annual General Meeting of the Ghana Association of Savings and Loans Companies, Second Deputy Governor Matilda Asante Asiedu said the reforms are aimed at strengthening capital buffers, improving governance, and reducing vulnerabilities that have affected the sector.
3: This reform is not merely about introducing stricter regulation. It is about rebuilding public confidence and trust, deepening further the financial inclusion that we have achieved, especially for the advanced, for the SMEs, for women and for the youth, strengthening local participation and ownership, and building a financial system capable of sustaining Ghana's growth for the next generation. We have been here before, from the 1980s through the 2000s. The banking sector underwent successive waves of reform. New licensing requirements, revised capital thresholds, stronger corporate governance, risk management standards, and more rigorous supervision.
2: That was the second deputy governor of the Bank of Ghana, Matilda Asante Asiedu. Meanwhile, the Ghana Association of Savings and Loans Companies says it is working to improve asset quality in the sector and bring its non-performing loans NPL ratio within the threshold set by the Bank of Ghana. Chinebu Akodia-Buache is the CEO of the association.
4: The challenges confronting our institutions are real, and these should not be understated. The sector continues to contend with pressure on liquidity and funding costs. Asset quality concerns, even though the industry NPL ratio declined marginally from 15% to 14-13%. This is not where we want to be as an industry. We are actually working towards making sure that by the end of the year, we are below the 10% that the central bank requires. And actually, it's in our own interest.
2: That was the CEO of the Ghana Association of Savings and Loans Company, Chinebu Akodia-Buache. Mantra Ghana has officially launched the same brand in Ghana, positioning the Caterpillar-backed equipment line as a more accessible option for businesses in the construction and related sectors. The launch marks a renewed push by Mantra Ghana and Delta Ghana to broaden access to Caterpillar-backed equipment solutions, particularly among contractors seeking a balance between acquisition costs, productivity, and equipment performance. Speaking at the launch, sales manager at Delta Ghana, Andrew Sapon Amwa, said the Caterpillar technology has been incorporated into some of the same products, with improvements focused on fuel efficiency, speed of operation, and overall affordability.
5: We are showcasing our four main products that we bring into the country. Basically, we have the dozers, we have motor graders, we have compactors, and we have fuel loaders. We had old products that actually, they've been in the market for almost 10 plus years now, but this comes with improved technology, which in this case we are looking at fuel efficiency, how fast the machines can work, and also very affordable as compared to other mid-tier products we have on the market. We have the whole line. We have also different specifications based on the customer's preference. So the customer have to let us know what they require. Then we advise them to take the right decision in terms of the right product that will match the work that they are doing. So we are open. We have the various models. We have other models that are bigger or smaller. So based on the customer's preference, we will offer those kind of machines that they need that will help them. Because most cases, customer will just walk in, oh, I want a SEM grader, without knowing the particular specifications.
2: That was sales manager Delta Gan Andrew Sapon Amoy. And that's all for City Business News on Eyewitness News. I am Daniel Odrobensan.
1: Well, thank you so much, Mr. Odrobensan. But today is Friday. What's happening?
2: I don't follow your footsteps.
1: No, I like
2: wherever you go, I will go.
1: So tomorrow we are going for This Is Ghana.
2: Absolutely.
1: So we'll meet at the first Saturday.
2: Sure.
1: For the This Is Ghana exhibition.
2: Saturday
1: and Sunday.
2: Absolutely.
1: All the best. Thank you so much. Daniel Odrobensan bringing us the latest in the world of business here on Eyewitness News. We'll take a quick break. When we come back, we'll bring you what you have been sharing with us via text on the Talkback segment. Stay with us. We'll be right back.
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0: BGFM 105.5. Not to 4B, we'll do our best to read it out to you. Fred Tete Jabano from the City Newsroom is joining me to bring you Talk Back. All right, Fred, where are we starting from?
1: Let's go to the Volta region. We'll go to Abutia 30, and this is from Wales Yoga. So Wales Yoga from Abutia 30 in the Volta region. He says, good evening, Anatufo. I urge those doubting Naimos' integrity regarding the allegations of an individual killing at Achim Himan to conduct a thorough investigation. Attempts to tarnish Naimos' reputation due to their relentless fight against illegal mining would not succeed. Naimos remains committed to eradicating Galamsey completely. And on this particular story, I listened to your interview with the spokesperson for the lands ministry, and
0: Bakwisi Shandof.
1: And I think that what Naimos needs to do is to be able to have a particular identity or identification,
0: indeed,
1: so that people would be able to tell when it is Naimos in a particular area or it's not Naimos. Because Naimos has been leading the fight against illegal mining, anytime people see military men and other security officials within a particular zone, it's assumed it is Naimos. So anything, whether good or bad, is attributed to Naimos. So Naimos has to find a way of identifying themselves properly.
0: So you notice that's what I was pushing him for. If they had some individual identification that could prove that indeed it was a team of Naimos operatives who were undertaking that particular operation or this particular operation, or who have moved into this particular area to embark on a specific operation. If it's easily identifiable, then it puts this automatic assumption or automatic attribution issue to rest. But on his part, he sought to place the responsibility with the public that when you see an operation, the team, every Naimos team is supposed to comprise of the military, the police, the Bureau of National Investigations, National Security. So he was of the view that the public should rather inquire from the team to know if indeed they are working on the authority of Naimos.
1: But anybody can come and say I'm Naimos.
0: Indeed.
1: So how do you differentiate, or how are you able to confirm? And I also think that the military will need to investigate this matter. When you listen to the narration of the eyewitness we spoke to, he indicated that there were people in military uniform. We cannot sit here and confirm whether indeed they are military men or not. But once the military has been drawn into it, there have been car numbers which have been mentioned. We are told that there are photos of some of the vehicles. I think that it's time for the military and even the police to investigate this matter and ensure that whatever is being narrated is what it is. If it's not what it is, we go and see what it is. And people need to be held responsible. I mean, you can't be on a mission to stop illegal mining or protect mines, and you go and you have to a civilian who has nothing to do with it allegedly would lose his or her life. So I think that the military would need to look into this and come out with a statement to tell us whether it's indeed men from the military or people who posed as military men. And if it's people who pose as military men, they need to be sought for,
0: fished out,
1: and then brought to book, because this is not acceptable
0: at all. And I think one thing we've also, if you like, and this one, pardon me, failed to do regarding this story is to commiserate with the family of the deceased. I think our condolences goes to the family of the deceased. We wish them strength in this difficult time, and we pray that the soul of the deceased will rest in peace.
1: Let's go to La. Jones Adoboye writes, he says, good evening. There have been several instances where people misrepresented our security services to extort money and personal belongings from people in mining areas. So be careful, and for proper investigations, before we conclude. Aban Papa Abba. This is Jones Adoboye from La. Let's go to Abi National Lewa. What's Abi National saying? It says, no one is above the law. This is Abin National in Wa. Before we continue our messages from the consul, let's go to Twitter and YouTube. We have some messages also with regards to some of the interviews we have conducted today. This message is from Mr. Alidu. Mr. Alidu is sending a message from Twitter. He says, the deputy campaign manager, Dr. Rashid Etuafo, just like others in their camp, is exuberant, but very superficial in his projections of why Bwache Jako should be elected as chairman. We also have Isi from Cape Coast, who says that, I believe Bwache Jako will be the best man for the MPP. He is the man the MPP needs. He's respected, he's intelligent, he's smart. He can turn the MPP's fortunes around. There's also a message coming in from David. David from La also says that the MPP is at a crossroads. The MPP needs a chairman who would actively turn and bring respect to the party again. The party in the states now needs someone who can change the party and bring victory come 2028. Let's go to Cornelius in Sunyane, in the Sunyane West constituency in the Bono region. Cornelius says, my condolences to the bereaved family as well as NIMOS. Mm. The authority should do a thorough investigation and bring the perpetrators to book. There's another one from Prof in Tema. Prof says, this thinking that they would win 2024 elections is really offensive. 2028 elections is really offensive and insulting to the intelligence of Ghanaians. For all we went through, if this party wins after 4 years, then we deserve even harsher punishments as citizens. This is Prof from Tema. We have Fokwame from who he says, ish, Ghana is finished. So a young man is working hard for his party, imagining to become a young minister and enjoy fanfares with young, beautiful ladies. Not to save Ghanaians, so God save us all from this wicked and selfish governance in 2024. I wonder who Fokwame is referring to. It says, young man.
0: Efo is referencing the interview we had earlier in studio, but see, let's leave it there. I mean, it was just a passing comment that was made during that interview, but okay.
1: Let's go to Amoga, and this is Sola. Sola says, all the people that are contesting the national executive positions are all incompetent and can't be compared to NDC national executives. MPP as a party are just making noise. Opposition is their comfort zone. We go to Ejiso, and in Ejiso we have Kwame. He says, bro, we don't need any prophet to tell us that we have failed in the fight against Galamsey. Chief, just take a car to Konongo tomorrow morning and watch your right when you enter the town. There, you should then stop and speak English. And the diet, and just there you see the boys, job for the boys. Then we go to Yakubu
0: Ibn Chambers from Wale Wale.
1: Ibn Chambers from Wale Wale. He says the reinvigorated energy of the wrongly framed dead MPP is palpable in the air. The MPP has a flag bearer without a match who cannot match the NDC. What is only required is an MPP structure without fractured national, regional, and constituency executives. This is Yakubu Ibn Chambers from Wale Wale.
0: Right. Moro Awudu from Ashaiman says, the names popping up for various positions in the NPP is quite interesting. We look forward to October 3 to find out who is who amongst the lot. All right. Akwesi Poku is texting from Kufodia. And he says, NIMOS should be clearly identified so that when they embark on an operation, there will be no ambiguity as to who the personnel are. All right. Let me go to Tafo. Kwame Asare from Tafo is also commenting on the NPP matter. And he says, all the party needs now is proper structures, solid enough to propel the flag bearer, Dr. Mahamudu Bawumia, to victory in 2028.
1: Let's go to YouTube and some messages from YouTube. We have Michael Jata. He says, Bwache Jakon is the next chairman of the MPP. Miss Sandy, also on YouTube, says, awesome presentation by Dr. Rashid. Nadja Mensa says, Dr. Rashid never minces words. Bwache Jakon is the next chairman of the MPP. We still are on the feed, and there's one from Sarah. Sarah says that, oh, CTFM and Channel One, I will be coming for the This Is Ghana. Please, Nana, will I see you there?
0: I'll be there.
1: Because I need you to get me some things. Hey.
0: Nana. I'll be there. Don't worry. Rest assured. All you have to do is show up.
1: There's this also from Kennedy. Kennedy says that, I believe that Bwache Jakon is the right person to lead the NDC MPP. The MPP needs to come together to win the 2028 election. We have this from Richard Kofi Eshan. Richard Kofi Eshan says that this NIMOS thing, we need to really deal with it. We have to really check who they are, where they operate, and they should be marked so that we can identify them. And when others come in their names, we can also report them to the police. There's a last one here from Bwatima. Bwatima in Oyarefa says, Nana, I believe that the MPP would win the 2028 election only if they have the right kind of leaders. I hope that as they go into the polls in October, they elect people who can unite the party and ensure Dr. Baumia wins the election.
0: Right. There's a message here on the This Is Ghana exhibition, which is slated for tomorrow, August 29, and Sunday.
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6: 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Jumedia I Hope Channel Ghana, The Adventist Church Ghana, United Services to Africa, Nigel Memorial Adventist Hospital, Adventist Heritage Cooperative Fund, Advent Press, Western Regional Coordinating Council, Eneta Jumediechi, your media partners, Spice FM, Beach FM, Esanse Enkopia, Hiodo, and Yari Sentinel, any does forever.
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8: Do you know that what was the result? 3-0. Do you know what this means? 3 premierships. I won more premierships alone than the other 19 managers together.
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10: Sterling up alongside, Raheem Sterling for Liverpool. He's seen Henderson face to face with Fernandinho.
11: Henderson! Oh, wow!
12: 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Let's begin.

in the squad, and in principle nobody is leaving because I don't want anyone to leave. Nobody is coming, and 23 players is more than enough. Is more than enough. And if you have any kind of problem or any kind of opportunity, I have a few young players in the academy that I would be more than happy to give them an acceleration in their process, and accelerate their process is to bring them up now and again. So I think we are going to have a very quiet week, not surrounded by helicopters waiting for somebody to arrive or somebody to leave. I'm more than happy with the squad I have, and I repeat.

not hear what happened. I don't know what happened, but they can't forget it. They must forget it, what happened in the past. So our fans, they have to know that we need them in the Champions League. In the Premier League, everybody comes here, but the Champions League, the people doesn't come. And we need, our players deserve the stadium completely full. So the only thing we can do is play good, because the people is at home and watching our game say, wow, next time I'm going to be there. And the only thing you can do. And what happened in the past is the past. Forget about it. We're playing the competition. I have to be so proud to play in that competition. So proud. In 3 weeks, a month is coming here, the best football player ever with Luis Suarez, with Neymar, and all the amazing team is Barcelona, and we have to come here to enjoy it. That is only we can do. And believe me, the people, as they are listen to me, so I am sure they're going to do that. They're going to work until the last moment to convince the people to come here to join us to see the Champions League game.

0: strikers to strike with. Why wouldn't I be impressed? I'm happy with all the players that I have, you know? And if you can name me a potent striker in Ghana right now, then I'll give you a million Ghana CDs. And there's not many potent strikers inside Ghana, is there? So I'm happy with what we have at the moment, yeah. Strikers to strike with. Why wouldn't I be impressed? I'm happy with all the players that I have, you know? And if you can name me a potent striker in Ghana right now, then I'll give you a million Ghana CDs. And there's not many potent strikers inside Ghana, is there? So I'm happy with what we have at the moment, yeah.
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2: Ward-Prowse to deliver. It comes all the way through. That's an astonishing save by Adrian. He reacts and manages to keep the ball out. Wijnaldum, Milner, Sadio Mane. To buy himself a yard and goes for goal. Oh, it's another special goal from Sadio Mane. Absolutely world class. Well, that's Mane on towards Firmino, and he has support. He's still trying to find his way in. He does find his way in, Roberto Firmino. He might have missed a sitter a couple of minutes ago. He wasn't missing that one. A second for Liverpool and a clinical finish from Roberto Firmino. Switch for Robertson. Header for Mane. Mane for Robertson! Brilliant from Liverpool and a really good reaction stop as well from Angus. Oh, that's Alisson. That's Adrian, who's gifted a goal to Danny Ings.
3: To Bernardo. Bruyne comes in and curl it to the back post.

0: comes up with the magic. And is there yet more drama to come here? And the video assist referee wants a look at something that's not quite clear from there. Perhaps looking there for handball from Laporte.
1: Still personified by Ali Tadulits. And he slingshots it home as cool as James Bond in a white tuxedo. What a goal! Magisterial! Tadulits! Out of nowhere, out of nothing, he contorts his body, twists and turns magnificently, and a clean strike.

0: Tonight is 10 after 7. You're live on Beach 105.5 FM. It's time to talk sports. And of course, we are until 8 p.m. My name is Felix Boyncy. I'm doing this with Bentley. There's a lot to talk about this evening on the show, from the summer transfer window to the major leagues across Europe. Quite a number of games will be kicking off this weekend. Even some are ongoing. There will be games tomorrow on Sunday and also on Monday. Well, we will delve into the major ones, the most crucial fixtures. And we will definitely be discussing the nitty-gritties of them here on the show, Beach 105.5 FM. On the local scene, Kumasi Asante Kotoko just beat Accra House of Folk in the Democracy Cup in Kumasi. And so once again, Kotoko getting the upper hand over the arch rivals Accra House of Folk. A bit on the Black Stars. Later next month, the international break will be on. The Black Stars will be engaging in the AFCON qualifiers, but we still do not have a coach. We'll definitely look at what it means for the Black Stars going into the AFCON qualifiers and what our chances will be. The last time we played in the AFCON was a couple of years ago. That was in 2023 in Ivory Coast. The last edition we failed to qualify, and that was for the first time in 20 years. Or for the first time in over 20 years, the Black Stars failed to qualify for the World Cup. And so it will be a crucial point or a crucial moment for the Black Stars. But most importantly, who will lead us in the dugout when we step onto the field to play our first AFCON qualifier? That will be against Mali. And so these and more coming up here on Beach 105.5 FM. My name is Felix Boyncy. You all come on board.
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0: Well, thank you for sticking and staying with us. Let me remind you once again that we are on till 8 p.m. Here on Beach 105.5 FM. Good evening, Bentley. How are you doing?
1: Good evening, Felix, and good evening to our cherished listeners. I'm doing great. And as always, the mood is different when football is back. I think now we can finally confirm that football is back and it's in full flow. As lovers of the game, we are always thrilled to be here to give, the latest happening to our listeners.

0: Well, we will definitely delve into the fixtures for the weekend. But before that, I would want us to touch, you know, a bit on the transfers, the major happenings. And a number of players are moving. Players are moving, and clubs are also signing. It's a busy period. You know, in the during the winter transfer in January, not too many, you know, clubs sign players. And, you know, several clubs do not allow their players to move, especially, you know, the key players that they really rely on as the season progresses. And so when the summer transfer window opens, it becomes a busy period for quite a number of the clubs in Europe. And so quickly, I would want us to go through some of the confirmed deals, then we touch on them. The news coming in is that Nicholas Jackson, he has joined Aston Villa. It is official.
1: Yeah, it's confirmed.
0: Yes, it's confirmed. Yeah. He has joined Aston Villa from Chelsea Football Club, and he signed a 5-year contract with the team, and with an an option for a further year.
1: Yeah.
0: He's worked under Unai Emery before in Villarreal. That is in Spain. And so I would want to believe that the same coach, that is Unai Emery, will be able to, you know, properly shape Nicolas Jackson. Yeah. I always say he isn't a bad player. As a Chelsea in a Sumano.
1: You know, like you said, Ebia, Chelsea in a Sumano do, but the potential is there, the talent is there. You know, it takes a striker with the right mentality to even arrive at the right places. Jackson has the movement. He's just not being clinical. He hasn't really been clinical enough as a striker when chances come his way. He had a loan spell at Bayern Munich last season. It didn't really go well as planned. He came back to Chelsea, but as we all know, the team now is built on João Pedro, especially in the forward line for the next years to come. He has played under Unai Emery at Villarreal. He knows him so well. He developed him. He signed him at Villarreal. And now getting his man at Aston Villa, it's a good move for all parties involved. It is a good money, £65 million, which might probably lead up to £70 million with adults inclusive. For Chelsea, it's a good business. They signed him for £45 million, and now they've signed him for almost £70 million, making profit out of him. And for Nicola Jackson, I think it's the right move. He's going into a Villa team whereby he's certain that he's going to be a starter. With Oli Watkins on the verge of joining Al Hilal in Saudi Arabia, Jackson is almost certain to be Villa's go-to number 9 for the upcoming season. Tammy Abraham is on the way to Ipswich.
0: Ipswich, yeah.
1: So now I think the striking options are limited. And I think evidence of what Jackson has shown so far in his career, he's got everything that it takes to lead the Villa forward line.
0: They are paying £65 million to Chelsea. I mean, that is the total package, and so it's quite a good money that Chelsea will be receiving. Still at Chelsea, McGill has also joined RB Leipzig. And we understand it is on a permanent deal with sell-on clause, and he's set to travel for his medicals, and the deal will be sealed. Are you too disappointed with this particular move and how McGill, you know, couldn't fit in at Chelsea?
1: I'm not really disappointed. I mean, on the part of McGill, you know, the current Chelsea model is to sign players with prospect. They will create an ideal environment for you, to polish you up and sell you with a good price. McGill is one of those that fall within the category. Let's not forget, during that era, they signed the likes of Omari Hutchinson, who now plays for Nottingham Forest, the likes of Kani Chukwuemeka from Aston Villa. So they signed a series of young prospects with an aim of giving them the right development and sell them with good fees. And McGill happened to be one of them. I think, just like the Nicola Jackson move, this is also another good move for McGill. We know Leipzig, their track record of developing young talents, the likes of Zoboslai, the likes of Timo Werner, the likes of Christopher Nkunku, they have that track record of developing young talents, and I think it's an ideal environment for McGill because the talent is there. We've seen him coming through the Barca Academy. We can see that now. This is a guy, a striker who is angry to succeed. Just that Chelsea, it was just a step too big for him, or a boot too big for him to fill in. I think at Leipzig, he's almost certain of game time. And with evidence of what we've seen so far, with quality game time and good player man management, McGee has the potential to be one of the top-notch strikers in world football.
0: A little bit on Chelsea. We also understand that they've made a contact with Lamine Kamara-Camp. He's a 22-year-old midfielder who plays for AS Monaco. And Chelsea are looking to get him at the center of the pitch. The conversation between Chelsea and Manchester City, we understand it is also progressing, moving on really well, and they are looking to get that is Enzo Maresca, Enzo Fernandez. Enzo Maresca wants Enzo Fernandez.
1: Enzo Fernandez.
0: Yeah, man. And it looks as if the boy will be moving. Yesterday, he wasn't part of the Chelsea team that played against Luton Town. And the coach mentioned that it was, you know, a decision together with the club to leave him out of the squad. And Bentley, I mean, you and I know that in a busy transfer period like this, when a player is not injured he is not, you know, suspended, it means it is likely you'll be sold.
1: You see, it's always a dicey situation for managers, especially at this time of the period. That's why whenever you listen to the pre-match and post-match interviews of most managers, they will tell you they wish the transfer window is closed. These are always dicey times of the season, whereby you just never know which player is with you and which player is not with you. And as a manager, you don't want to play a player who is not going to give you his all, like on the foot of play. I was quite surprised Enzo Fernandez was on the substitute bench in our game against Fulham. He came in the second half, and I mean, we saw glimpses of Enzo, but it wasn't the Enzo that we know. You can see that this is a guy who was, I mean, he has clocked out. He's off. You can see that he's off. Yeah, I was surprised when Xabi Alonso said yesterday, his post-match interview, that Enzo is available and he's ready for the Luton game. I was like, oh, this guy doesn't look like someone who is willing to play for the Chelsea team, who's willing to play for the badge. So I wasn't really surprised he wasn't even included in the match day squad. I think for the good of all parties involved, Enzo Fernandez has to leave. Chelsea are almost certain to get good money from him. They signed him for almost £120 million from Benfica, and they are almost certain to get £140 million. I mean, he's nearing his peak. He's almost at the elite level. And as a team, as serial winners, a team with ambitions this season like Chelsea, they wouldn't like to lose maybe a key part of their project Enzo Fernandez. But that is football. Things of this sort has to happen. And I think Chelsea are in talks to sign Lamine Kamara. I mean, he's not at the level yet, but anyone who is an ardent follower of African football knows that Lamine Kamara is the next big thing to come out of Africa. He just needs the right environment. And I think should Chelsea get Lamine Kamara into their ranks, I think they are ready to go. It's better to have a player who is willing to give his all than to have an elite player that is not really willing to be part of a project. I think for all parties involved, it's going to be, I mean, a good deal. Enzo Maresca is going to get his man. I mean, he coached him in Chelsea. He understands him. Enzo Fernandez, in most of his interviews, says it. The coach who has really had an impact on his career is Enzo Maresca. So he knows what Enzo Maresca can do for him as a player. And Enzo Maresca knows what Enzo Fernandez can give to him as a manager and City as a whole. Because City at the moment, they are a bit handicapped in terms of midfielder. Yes, they've signed Ayoub Boadi from Leo, but they are still way below the numbers needed to go and compete at all fronts during the upcoming season. So it's a good move for Enzo Fernandez. And it's not an entirely good move for Chelsea, but they're going to get a good value for money from the deal.
0: Mm. Yeah. And so we will see how that will turn out. But it is also a matter of hours. Chelsea will confirm goalkeeper Emiliano Martinez, and he will be joining from that is Aston Villa, an upgrade. Let me even ask you, is he an upgrade, you know, if you'd want to compare him to Robert Sanchez?
1: No, first of all, he's even beyond upgrade. I mean, he's way beyond...
0: Is he the goalkeeper Chelsea needs?
1: I mean, he's way beyond upgrade. And one thing I really like about Chelsea in this summer window is that they are very strategic. They are very strategic on their signings. I mean, they've tackled almost every challenge they had last season. Mm. I sat here almost every show to say that Chelsea needs certain profile of players. Let's start from the wings. Last season it was Garnacho as well as Gittins. And I keep saying it that they are the same profile of players. They are young, they have the potential, but none of them is really a proven winger that you can rely on to give you goals and assists for a season if you really want to challenge for major trophies. And now they went in and they brought in Morgan Rodgers. With a track record. We've seen what he's done in Aston Villa for the past three seasons. He is bringing in more proven qualities, and he's very physical compared to the likes of Gittins as well as Alexander Garnacho. And another signing that Chelsea had it so right was the signing of Mazin Lacroix.
0: Crystal Palace.
1: Chelsea need a leader at the back. I kept saying this last season. Chelsea need a leader at the back. And yes, they went all in to get Mazin Lacroix. You watch like their game against Fulham. I mean, he even got the assist for the second goal, the Rodgers goal.
0: Yeah.
1: How he marshalled the entire back line, giving commands here and there. That was what was missing last season. And now to Emi Martinez. I mean, that is a smart signing. If, like most of the pundits are saying, if you really have ambitions to go and compete for major trophies, you can't go in with the Robert Sanchez. And it is rightly so. Since his debut in 2023, it's only Bart Verbruggen of Brighton who has committed more errors leading to go than Robert Sanchez. Verbruggen has committed 11 errors leading directly to go, and Sanchez has committed 8 errors leading directly to go. You see, Xabi Alonso didn't make up his mind after the Fulham game. Mm. If you really follow Chelsea throughout the preseason, there were a series of errors that Sanchez made and the coach kept complaining about. So more like the Fulham game was more like an icy on the cakes kind of something. They'd be like, no, we can't go into the season with this kind of goalkeeper. And to bring in a proven winner in Javi Martinez, his character and everything, I mean, it's way beyond an upgrade. I think it's just a smart strategic move to bring Javi Martinez in for Chelsea. And I think Chelsea is really looking at Mike Pendes.
0: Yeah.
1: I like the Belgian media always saying that he is the next Courtois. Mm. I think he's likely going to be their long term. So for the interim, if we really want to compete, we want a proven goalkeeper in Javi Martinez who is going to help in the development of Mike Pendes. And I think they just had another decision spot on going into the season.
0: Mm. So Chelsea is still rebuilding, and it's just a matter of time. You will see how the team will fare. Now, Harvey Elliott has also agreed personal terms with Valencia, and that followed, you know, positive talks earlier today. Negotiations underway with Liverpool just to get the deal done on club side. Moving on, we understand that Rafael Leao to Galatasaray is almost done. The player will be in Istanbul this weekend. AC Milan to get a package worth over 45 million euros. And Rafael Leao, he's already said yes to Galatasaray after Aston Villa, calls over the last 48 hours. So he wasn't enthused about joining that is Aston Villa. And he's looking at joining Galatasaray. Looks as if he couldn't meet our expectations. Rafael Leao.
1: Honestly, Leao couldn't really meet our expectations. Coming through the Lille ranks and making the big move to AC Milan. Mm. I mean, he was one time the Serie A player of the season, there were a whole lot of expectations and the talent was there. You can see that now. This is a guy that is really destined for big things in the game, but he just couldn't live up to expectation. I was really expecting Rafael Leao to make a move to Aston Villa. I think the way he plays will be more suited to the Premier League compared to the Turkish League. But making a move to Galatasaray to join the likes of Victor Osimhen, I mean, they're also forming a formidable team to dominate the Turkish League. But I think Leao really hasn't lived up to expectation, hasn't really lived up to the highs that his talent demands. And I think he has not really focused on football. There was an interview Ibrahimovic had that if Leao can focus on football, he think he's going to be the next big thing. And he was right. The guy just couldn't focus on football. He was more distracted about all food issues, and it has really cost him his career. A move to Turkey, to Galatasaray, I mean, it's just unfortunate.
0: Yeah. All right, so when we are back on Monday, Monday will be the deadline day, you know, for the summer transfer market. And so on Monday night, we will extensively, talk about the transfers and all that will be happening. In the meantime, let's switch our attention to the major leagues, beginning with the Premier League. There is a game currently ongoing, Crystal Palace at Shepherd's Park. They are down by a 0-0 against Manchester City. Goal scored by Erling Braut Haaland. Akwabi Wakanu Humbiemo. But it is Gianluigi Donnarumma who is in post for the Citizens. Josko Vardiol is in there with Mark Gehi, Rubin Diaz, Kuzanov, Nico O'Reilly, Elliot Anderson, and Antoine Semenyo. The Ghanaian international, he provided the assist for Erling Haaland to score. There's Ryan Cherki, Phil Foden, and the goal scorer, of course, Erling Braut Haaland, all starting for Manchester City. Before the show, a colleague asked me if, you know, Crystal Palace could cause an upset. I don't see how. I don't see how. The Palace that we knew last season, two seasons ago, it's not the same, especially with the departure of Oliver Glasner, who used to coach the team. They are not the same.
1: Yeah, they've lost a lot of top talents. I mean, over the past two transfer windows, they've lost the likes of Ebere Chiesa, they've lost the likes of Michael Olise, they've lost the likes of Mazen Lacroix, they've lost the likes of Magei.
0: Yeah.
1: And they've lost the man who really galvanized the entire club together to win, I think, three trophies. They won the Conference League, they won the FA Cup, and won the Community Shield. All three major trophies that they've won in their history, for the very first time in their history. I think they are one of the teams I really tip them to struggle this season. I mean, Pierre Sarge, their current coach, I mean, last season he did wonders with Lens in Liga. He did wonders with Lens, whereby they competed. They went 2-2 with Paris Saint-Germain for the Ligue 1 title. Even though they lost out to Paris Saint-Germain, I think he's a good coach. But this is the Premier League. The Premier League doesn't show mercy, and I think the number of talents that Palace have lost over the past couple of windows, I think they are really a team I really tip to go down this season. Crystal Palace. Yes, they've had the likes of Azor Disasi coming in from Chelsea, who is coming to take in the place of Mazen Lacroix and be the leader at the back. But I still think they are lacking so much quality in their team to really go and achieve whatever they did over the past two seasons. The likes of Ismail Assar, their go-to man for goals and assists last season. It looks likely he might not be with the team. It looks likely he will leave before the transfer deadline. It looks highly likely Ismail Assar will leave. And Mateta's issue with the club, they've still not resolved it. So, like, a lot of on-field issue is really affecting the team, and they are in a state of instability at the moment. And in top level football, if you are not stable, you don't compete. So I think the earlier they can get in there, the right qualities to at least build an entire squad again, the better, before the window ends.
0: But the games will continue tomorrow. It's just match day two. Liverpool take on Nottingham Forest at 11:30, early kickoff. There is some kind of, you know, mystery with early kickoffs in the Premier League. Last week, we saw what happened to Manchester United. And even, you know, prior to that, it had been happening, you know, a few seasons back.
1: Yeah, yeah.
0: That early kickoffs...
1: There are some way. Early kickoff, we don't take a...
0: Tomorrow, I fear for Liverpool. The Liverpoolian, forgive me, but...
1: Enyenika. Early kickoff. And they, to consider the form that they are in, it's a dicey fixture. Let's not forget last season, Nottingham Forest won at Anfield.
0: Mm.
1: They defeated Liverpool at Anfield last season. And they are going there this season against a team that is not really stable in so many ways. Yes, Oliver Glasner is there. They also lost their first game at home to Leeds United. So, I mean, their drive to go in for their first point of the season is there. With the likes of Callum Hudson-Odoi, the likes of Dan Ndoi, the likes of our very own Liam Delap, who joined Nottingham Forest, I think, yesterday. The deal was confirmed yesterday. Mm. That he joined from Chelsea for a fee of £45 million. I mean, it's early kickoff and anything can happen in the Premier League. We saw what happened to Man United last weekend, whereby they lost at the MKM Stadium against Hull City. And at Anfield, you see, we know Liverpool, how strong they are, especially when they are playing at home. But early kickoffs in the Premier League is never guaranteed, whether you are playing at home or away.
0: Mm.
1: If you don't get your basics right, you suffer for it.
0: All right. Now, Bournemouth will take on Everton. Coventry versus Hull City. Tottenham Hotspur will be up against Newcastle United. Talking about Tottenham, they've signed Omar Mamouche from Manchester City. Let's hear from the manager, Roberto Di Zerbi, who spoke highly of his new arrival, the Egyptian international Omar Mamouche.
2: Great sign for us, great player, another great player. Every one of us love him as a player, and we hope he can do what he is able. I think can give more solution in attack. We need players in attack capable to score goal, to play well with the ball also. Very fast player, great qualities, and we are all happy, very happy. No, I think Savio and Marmoush are bomba. I don't know how you what name, what how you Beach, can call them, but are player high level for sure.
0: Right, so that was Roberto Di Zerbi, the head coach of Tottenham Hotspur. Last weekend, they lost woefully against Brentford. A game I was expecting them to at least draw, but they couldn't, you know, draw. They lost.
1: They lost.
0: And so it will be crucial tomorrow when they play against Newcastle.
1: Yes, quickly on Mamouche. I mean, he made a move to Man City from Frankfurt, but he struggled to really, emulate the exploits that he had at Frankfurt, at Man City, and mainly because he's not really getting the playing time. I'm sure the brain behind this move is to actually, go into a team whereby he's going to be a guaranteed starter. At Tottenham Hotspur, there is more than a likely chance he's going to be starting week in, week out at Tottenham Hotspur. And on Tottenham, they've had one of the most remarkable transfer windows that an English team has ever had over recent years. Signing the likes of Sandro Tonali, Matheus Fernandes, and now Savinho. And they've now gotten Omar Mamouche in attack. And in defense, they've done some really good businesses in defense. They've signed the likes of Van Hecke. They've signed the likes of Marco Sanessi and the likes of Andy Robertson from Liverpool. But throughout the preseason, you can see that they've assembled the names, but they really haven't had a team. And Di Zerbi confirmed it last season that he saw the signs of this, but just that they were disgracefully beaten by Brentford. But at the Gintec Stadium, Brentford shows no mercy. Not many can go to the Gintec Stadium and have things their own way. And if you go to the Gintec Stadium and you are you did not put things right, you did not do the basics right, like the basics right, like what Tottenham did on Saturday, last Saturday, you'll be punished. They were not winning duels. I mean, they were not marking. I mean, their anger was not there. Their desire to play was not there. And at the GTech Stadium, if you go there and then you didn't get some of these basics right, you'll be punished. And that was what happened. I think tomorrow, playing at home against our Newcastle United, I mean, these are two teams in transition. Newcastle, they've lost our Eddie Howe, and Matthias Geiser has taken over. I mean, last weekend they played so well against Liverpool at home. I was incredibly surprised by their performance, considering the kind of summer of turmoil that they've had at St. James's Park, whereby they lost Eddie Howe, they lost their captain Bruno G. to Arsenal, they lost Sandro Tonali, they lost Anthony Gordon. Like, they lost almost, I mean, 5 or 6 of their key players that formed, like, that has really been the core of the team over the past 3 seasons. They lost all of them. So, they are the team that I'm not really fancying them to make it even to the European places. But per evidence of what I saw last week, I think Newcastle still have it. They have a coach. There is a coach in Matthias Geiser. I mean, he's a young kid, but actually, you can see that he knows his stuff. He knows what he's all about. Mm. They signed Nico Gonzalez from Man City for £50 million. I think to have Nico Gonzalez in that midfield is going to be, a plus. There's this young chap in their midfield, Stewart. To have Stewart alongside Nico Gonzalez is going to be a good deal for them. I mean, it's more like a transitional period. They are now rebuilding after the summer they fired, whereby they lost most of their key players. But I think Tottenham can be beaten. I mean, they look unstable at the moment. So it's a dicey game. I think it's likely going to be a draw game at the Tottenham Hotspur Stadium.
0: In the other fixtures, Chelsea will take on Brighton on Sunday. Sunderland will be up against Fulham. Leeds will play against Brentford. Manchester United, they'll be hosting Ipswich Town. Michael Carrick has been discussing what new signing Carlos Baliba will bring to the Manchester United team. And also, he provided us with an update on the fitness of Mason Mount and Ahmad Diallo.
3: Ahmad won't be involved this week. He'll be out for a little bit longer. Mason's back around the group, which is great. Trained this week, so that's a real positive thing. We're delighted to have Carlos. I think huge potential, you know, massive potential. I think he's a really exciting signing for us. I think the quality that he has, the attributes that he has, that offsets a little bit of the balance of the group that we've got. Different strengths, different combinations, you know. So for us to have that, absolutely delighted to have him. You know, I think there's so much more to come from him as well, which with the player that he already is, with that little bit more to come is exciting for us.
0: Right, so here from Manchester United manager Michael Carrick speaking then. Then on Monday at 7 p.m, Aston Villa will take on Arsenal. Briefly, let's hear from the Villa boss Unai Emery on whether this is a transition season for Aston Villa. You know, honestly, team here to Tumupa. That is Aston Villa.
1: Aston Villa, just like Newcastle United.
0: Just like Newcastle United.
1: Tutumupa. If you don't take
0: it's noisy. It's noisy. But let's hear from Unai Emery briefly.
4: In football, if you are expecting transition, maybe you are not in the right way. We must compete. We must win. We have to rebuild the team as fast as possible. We have to accept our way, our decisions, and why we are taking some decisions. But I am positive, and we are working at the same time, rebuilding the team with the player. They can understand how we want to play and trying to understand some necessary time for some players to adapt to us. But when we arrived here, we started with Konsa, we started with Watkins, we signed Tielemans. He was 1 year not playing consistency. Of course, some players, they will need time more than another. And the players, they are with us for a long time. They must compete now strong. And of course, with all the ideas we were building and trying to adapt the new players as fast as possible. For example, last week we played with 10 players they were last year. the only player was not, it was Joao Gomez. This is the objective. Of course, we didn't perform, we didn't compete, and we must do everything faster. And on Monday is the next challenge, and the Premier League is not waiting. They are 38 matches to play, points to play. We have lost the first match with those 3 points. And Monday, hopefully, Villa Park is being like we always felt there.
0: Right, so that was Aston Villa manager Unai Emery. It's going to be difficult if they do not, you know, get busy this summer. We've got, 5-6 days to end the transfer market, or even less, for the transfer market to be closed.
1: Yeah, they are likely going to be one of the busiest teams heading to the deadline day of the transfer window. Yes, they've lost some of their key players. Almost most of their key players. They've lost Luka Digne to Paris Saint-Germain. They've lost Yuri Tielemans to Manchester United. They've lost Oli Watkins, who is on the verge of joining Al Hilal. They've lost Morgan Rodgers. To Chelsea. I mean,
0: and this, their first choice goalkeeper,
1: Dibu Martinez, yes, who is on his way to Chelsea. You see, like they've lost the spine of their team, of the successes they've achieved over the past few years. They won the Europa League last season. I mean, they qualified to the Champions League last season. Unai Emery has done an incredible job, and let's not forget, before he was appointed to be manager of Aston Villa, they were a team that was struggling for their lives to escape relegation. Unai Emery came in and then salvaged the situation. He saved them from relegation. And the following season, he qualified them to the Champions League. And then last season, he won the Europa League and qualified to the Champions League again. So if there is a coach with a track record of building a squad, that is Unai Emery. He is the kind of coach you will want to be in the midst of this this kind of brouhaha Aston Villa found themselves in. But they are also really getting their signings right. I don't think Aston Villa are going to struggle. They lost Luka Digne and they signed Matteo Ruggeri from Atletico Madrid, a left back. I mean, they lost Oli Watkins, and now they are bringing in Nicolas Jackson. They've signed Ibrahim Mbaye from Paris Saint-Germain. They have the likes of Alejandro Garnacho. And they've signed Andre Gomes from Wolves. So in as much as they've lost the spine of their team, they've equally signed players that can live up to expectation, that can give you the kind of input that you would expect from a top team. And let's not forget, they've also signed Leon Goretzka, a proven winner with Bayern Munich. He has won the Champions League. He has won the league. I mean, they've signed the likes of Leon Goretzka, and they've signed one of the most highly rated young goalkeepers in world football, Zion Suzuki. Mm. I mean, he was on the radar of Paris Saint-Germain as well as Juventus, but Aston Villa managed to pull through the league, and then they got him into their ranks. So in as much as they've lost the spine of their team, they've equally signed quality players that can live up to the hype, that can give them the kind of input that they need to compete, not just in the Premier League, but in the Champions League as well.
0: Mm. A quick run through the La Liga fixtures. In fact, Racing Club Santander, they've beaten Elche by 3-2. That game has ended. It is 90 minutes played between Alaves and Villarreal. Goalless between the two teams. Tomorrow, Levante will play against Real Betis. Real Sociedad versus Espanyol. Sevilla will be up against Atletico Madrid. And on Sunday, Malaga will travel to Bernabeu, where they will be up against Real Madrid. Deportivo versus Valencia. Celta Vigo will be up against Athletic Club Bilbao. And Osasuna will take on Getafe on Monday. Barca will be up against Rayo Vallecano on Monday, 7:30 at the new Spotify Camp Nou. Away from Spain, let's do some fixtures from the French Ligue 1. Which is also getting interesting. It is Lille leading by a 0-2 against Paris Saint-Germain. I think last weekend they lost. PSG.
1: They drew
0: 2-2. And they are suffering against Lille. Tomorrow, Strasbourg will play against RC Lens. There is also Lyon that will be up against Le Havre. Brest versus Toulouse. Auxerre versus Angers. Lorient will be up against Troyes. Paris FC versus OGC Nice. Rennes will take on Le Mans. And AS Monaco will be up against Olympique Marseille. Away from France, there will be games in the Calcio League as well. That is the Italian Serie A that enters match day 2. It is goalless between Milan and Venezia as we speak. Half-time in that particular game. Tomorrow, Fiorentina at Atemio Frenchie. They will be up against Frosinone. Sassuolo versus Torino. Monza will be up against Udinese Calcio. Juventus will take on Parma. Napoli versus Como. Cagliari versus Inter. Lazio will take on Genoa. UC Lecce will be up against AS Roma. And Atalanta in Bergamo will take on Bologna. Let's move on. Let's do more on the, of course, on the fixtures from the major leagues. In the Bundesliga, Bayern Munich, they are up by 3-1 against Stuttgart. Dayot Upamecano, Michael Olise, and Vag Norman, he scored an own goal. And so Bayern Munich are leading by 3-1 against Stuttgart. Augsburg will take on Leverkusen tomorrow. Leipzig at the Red Bull Arena will be up against Mönchengladbach. Union Berlin will take on Frankfurt. FC Köln versus Hoffenheim. Mainz 05 will be up against Paderborn. Dortmund versus Hamburger SV. Bremen will travel to Freiburg. And Augsburg will be up against Schalke 04. So some interesting games coming up in the German Bundesliga as well. It's 51 minutes downside the hour of 7 time far spent. But earlier today, Kumasi Asante Kotoko, they had to beat Accra Hasofolk on penalties to lift the Democracy Cup. And Kotoko goalkeeper Danlan Ibrahim, he saved 2 penalties as the Kumasi Bayside defeated Accra Hasofolk by 4-1 in a shootout to win that particular trophy. Now, the victory at the Baba Yara Sports Stadium actually saw the Porcupine Warriors claim the trophy for the second time, having won the inaugural edition that was in 2024. Now, the third edition produced a tense contest between two of Ghana's biggest clubs, with neither side able to find the breakthrough during the 90 minutes. Koroko, of course, pushed through on penalties and they won. Is this a statement, Benley? A statement that Kotoko, you know, are well positioned to do well in the league that starts in about 2 weeks?
1: You see, I mean, I mostly do not judge our top teams with these, minor trophies. Last season, let's not forget, Accra Hasofolk won the Democracy Cup. And we saw the kind of season they had under Didi Dramani. It was absolute shambles. And just like Kotoko, last season they were, an absolute mess of a club. I think they had like 3 to 4 coaches. Is it 3 or 4 coaches before the season ended last season? There is still a lot to do. Eric Tinkler of Kotoko has said it that, they have to make signings and they need some form of quality players in their ranks. They are looking at the African continent, bringing players from different countries to just like build a formidable side. But I won't really judge Kotoko, but with evidence of what we've seen today, it's a game that went on penalties, and like we all know, penalty can go either way. It can go here, it can go here. Anyone can win penalty shootout games. I don't think this Democracy Cup is going to have a say in what is going to come in the upcoming season for either Kotoko or Accra Hasofolk.
0: Let's listen to the head coach of Kumasi Asante Kotoko, Eric Tinkler, who mentioned, the reason why he had to bring Danlan Ibrahim back to Kumasi Asante Kotoko. And it looks as if that is paying. It's paying off for the team and the head coach, Eric Tinkler.
5: Yeah, obviously, know, I didn't know Ghanaian football that well. I heard the first choice goalkeeper had left the club, and we were desperate to bring someone in with a lot of experience. And Hamza spoke about Ibrahim and said that he was available. And I think, you know, me as a foreigner coming into Ghana, I need to listen to the Ghanaians. You know, they're going to teach me a lot more about Ghanaian football than what I'm going to know, you know. So I obviously trusted the technical staff, and they informed us about bringing him, and yeah, he's done well.
0: Okay. So that was Eric Ten Hag. He said he doesn't know Ghanaian football that much. And so it was in the best interest to bring in a goalkeeper who has been at the club before, had so many experience on the local scene. He has traveled, and he's coming back as a matured person, as a matured goalkeeper. And for him, you know, that is working.
1: Yeah, he mentioned experience, and at the local front, over the past, 5 to 10 years, like, especially short stoppers, there hasn't been many that are at the level of Danlad Ibrahim. He has been with our under-17s to the under-20 to the under-21s. I mean, he's played in the WAFCON, he's playing in the World Cup. If you talk about experience at the local scene, let's not forget, our game here is not like the foreign game. Our game has its own dynamics. So you need people who really understand, the nature of our game. Like you said, you need to listen to people. You need to listen to people who are here, who knows the terrain and knows how things are done here. I mean, from Ethiopia, and then they approach him and they realize he's more like a free agent. And then here we go. He has been at Kotoko, and like he was that guy. Danlad Ibrahim is that guy. He's that goalkeeper. He just like the Afrolia issue. He has really not lived up to the hype or the talent that, the reputation that his talent deserves. But bringing Danlad Ibrahim back to Kotoko, is going to be the key factor to whatever they want to achieve this season. He saved 2 penalties today against Accra Hearts. So for that tells you the goalkeeper, who still got his shot stopping abilities right on any day. I think Tinkler has made a good decision to bring Danlad Ibrahim back to the Ghana Premier League. And as levels of the Ghana Premier League, I think it's going to go a long way, to project our league to the globe.
0: So congratulations to Kumasi Asante Koroko, and our commiserations to Accra Hearts of Folk. Better luck next time to them. Now, the Ghana Football Association president Kurt Edwin Simon Okereku has also mentioned that the team will get a coach before they regroup, and that it is 99% done. Let's try and see if we can listen to the GFA president.
6: You see me smiling. Ghana would have a coach before we regroup. What I know is that the coach who would lead the Black Stars is 99% in place. What I know is that the coach who will lead the Black Stars is already working. And what I also know is that we are just at that last line where we have to sign papers and formalize the relationship. As to whether it will be Kurt, as to whether it will be Michael Otieje, as to whether it will be the guy who was a coach when Red Lions and Copan Lions played centuries ago, I wouldn't be able to tell you today. But what I can say for a fact is that we have a machinery in place, and we are working.
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0: All right, so that was Kurt Edwin Simon Okereku. They are done getting a coach for the Blasters.
1: I didn't know the Blasters now is a behind-the-scene institution whereby things are done behind the scene, whereby the public is not really aware of what is happening.
0: Yours is that the association in collaboration with the ministry, the sports ministry, you know, find a coach, then they inform you.
1: We are, I think, a month away from the next from the first international window of the summer.
0: Mm.
1: And as things stand now, we don't even know who our coach is. You see, it was this same Matrai Makwa that caused us the last AFCON. That we couldn't even make it to the AFCON. This same Matrai Makwa approach. And we seem not to learn from our mistakes. At these key times, we don't even know who our coach is. And we are just a month from playing our AFCON qualified. Our first game is against Cote d'Ivoire away.
0: Cote d'Ivoire, yeah.
1: It was just same mistakes we did the last time, and we managed. We couldn't even manage to qualify for the AFCON, and we are following the same trajectory again. It's about time we get serious with our football. Enough of this. Enough of this. Mm. I mean, right after the World Cup, it was a short-term deal with Carlos Queiroz. So, since it's a short-term deal, even way before the World Cup, I mean, finishes, you should know what the next line of action should be. We shouldn't get this close to our very first international window of the summer, and we are still figuring out who's going to be our next coach. And then our FA president is already like, is in an interview saying that we should, if we should sleep, it's 99% done. We are not going to accept another failure not to qualify for the AFCON.
0: Mm.
1: The current crop of players that we have who are playing at the top level of European football, I think this is time. It's almost 50 years since we last won trophy. We need this as a nation. If he doesn't need this, we as a nation need a trophy to put ourselves back on the map again.
0: Mm. Folks, the conversation will definitely continue on Facebook. Beach 105, the 5 FM on Facebook. So give us a follow and let the conversation continue. But unfortunately, this is where time will permit us to end the show. Thank you very much. My name is Felix Boyncey. I did this with my man Bentley. On Monday, 7 p.m., we will be back and we will definitely talk sports. Have a wonderful evening. Up next, DJ Barry. About to serve you with some great music. Have a wonderful night.

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